songs that make Africa one people. Africa in Song with Kanya Sosibo on Channel Africa, the African Perspective.

0: Thank you for being my friend. This one is Msaki, featured by, of course, a Sanal musician alongside Dipolo. It's a beautiful song, beautiful vibe, beautiful energy. 11 past 2 o'clock Central African time. Let me quickly squeeze in some of your shout outs. I do appreciate you. We want to maximize on this music. I want to make sure that you've got the perfect soundtrack. So we're going to start off with some big love to Naledi out in Gaborone. She says keeping the night is smooth and soulful with African song. Thank you so much. I appreciate you. I don't know if I've ever told you, Naledi, GC. One of my favorite places, and I'm hoping to come out there soon, pretty soon. I love the energy, I love the vibe. You guys sometimes are too relaxed for me. When it comes to service, yo, time, okay, but I see kolapo. And then also just some love out to Tendai in Harare, easing into the early hours with African song. Thank you so much, Tendai. As well, I've got some much love for Ayanda right here in Johannesburg, South Africa. Thank you so much for your love. And let's see who else I can quickly fit in. Sending smiles to you, Tabo, out in Windhoek, Africa in song. Love it. Actually, got a friend of mine from Windhoek who is currently in the country, so super excited to hang out with her as well tomorrow. So yeah, so much love. I do appreciate you if you've just joined us. This is Africa in Song. My name is Ukanya Wakaso Sibo, guiding you in the final stretch as we head through till 3 a.m. and me bowing out for this edition on this side of the week. Back again next week. Won't be leaving you high and dry, not at all. The music will continue as you switch the morning, of course, on Morning Switch with Ujabulani. So stay with me as we continue to sing along with some great sounds.
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0: This one is Fatimata Diwara with Nderini. Just before that one, Amanda Black with Kahle. I'm super excited about this one. Quite special coming through from a good friend of mine out in Cape Town. She was celebrating her birthday last night. Her actual birthday was on Wednesday, but her celebrations, you know, the festivities took place yesterday into this morning. She's like, yeah, finally in the car heading home. That is quite the party. That is quite the party. Lots of celebrations, lots of celebrations. So once again, my friend, a blessed birthday to you. May you have an absolutely phenomenal year ahead. And yes, enjoy the fourth level. Mm-hmm. The fourth floor, they say. I remember growing up, I used to hear things like life begins at 40. And actually, I think when I look at what 40-year-olds are looking like, I look at what 50-year-olds looking like, okay, yes, it definitely does. They're looking ever so beautiful, ever so beautiful. Yeah, they're looking absolutely beautiful. Love it. Love it for them, love it for us. The name is Ukhanya Wakasosibo at 22 past 2 o'clock Central Africa time. Radio is simple, radio is smooth, and radio is saucy when you are in the company of Intombi Yakwasosibo. Let's get back into the music. I really want us to sing as much as we possibly can as we head through to the top of the hour. For now, if you might have missed some of the great conversations that were had on Africa Matters, take a listen to this.
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2: 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And the climate shocks are brought by the extractive industry that is financed by our lovely banks, but also the government that is supposed to safeguard community through these projects that are pro-development, that are framed as development. The same government is not holding those organizations or companies accountable.
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0: It's called a steady. You had to let that, you know, the dip. You had to let it play. You had to let it play, let the suspense carry you, and then bring you to this very moment. Shekinah, I think she is definitely alongside the likes of Jennifer Hudson out in the US. And I'm sure there's many other examples of people that remind us that sometimes when you think you're losing, you're winning. You know, having not won American Idols, but they've got the most illustrious careers that they enjoyed in a short space of time, you know, still pretty young, but really has done phenomenal stuff. 42 past 2 o'clock Central Africa time, right here on Channel Africa, the African perspective for you in the company of Kanyoga Sosibo. 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And so we've got about let's see how much we can do to maximize on this, about 18 minutes till the top of the hour, so yeah, let's talk more music, I guess.
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0: This one is Jovial with Napa, bringing us to exactly 10 before the top of the hour, 50 past 2 o'clock Central Africa time. Africa in Song with yours truly, Khanya Wakasosibo. Let's see if we can get Jabulani this morning. Good morning, Jabulani. Good morning, Jabulani. Hello. All right, so we're going to try this again. Just after this, we're going to continue with the music. Welcome.
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2: South African health authorities are on high alert following a developing public health situation. This is linked to a cruise vessel in the Atlantic Ocean where a confirmed case of hantavirus infection has been reported alongside several suspected cases. The World Health Organization says 6 individuals have been infected so far. 3 have died, while 1 patient is currently in intensive care in South Africa. Department of Health Minister Dr. Aaron Motsoaledi, how serious is this for South Africans right now?
3: Yeah, of course, there will be questions because people are just from COVID-19 and okay. They are thinking back about it. But let's put facts about hantavirus. Unlike COVID-19, which came as a new virus that was not known by anybody, hantavirus is well known. It has had several outbreaks, especially in a country like Argentina, where she came from.
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0: Do make sure to download our app so that you can stay connected. We're going to try get connected with Jabulani. Good morning, Jabulani.
4: Good morning.
0: How are you doing?
4: Can you hear me?
0: Yes, loud and clear. Loud and clear. Loud and clear.
4: Hello?
0: Yes, I can hear you.
4: Ooh.
0: I hear you loud and clear.
4: Can you hear?
0: Yes.
4: Oh, finally.
0: Yeah, bo.
4: Yeah, because I was just wondering, where are you?
0: I'm here. Like, I'm so morning. Glad.
4: I'm like, good morning, good morning.
0: I was like, no, there's no way. Yesterday, I missed you. How are you?
4: Oh, man, I'm great. No, it's been 2 weeks, man. It's been a week. It's been a week.
0: Yeah, it's been too long, actually. Yeah.
4: Because I think we didn't connect like last week as well.
0: Yeah, but...
4: Was it you that I saw you with Paga Paga a flag there?
0: Oh, no. No, not me. It is not me, but congratulations. Are you Ibaga Baga?
4: No, I'm not.
0: Okay.
4: Congratulations. I think it's been 14 years coming for them, so I think it's great as well. You know, we need to have that change of guard, you know, sometimes. Can't have like one team dominating.
0: And that's the thing about sports, though. You know, sometimes sports, it's about... Is it your time? Is it your moment? I guess this is true for life. Because sometimes you just do everything right. You're just doing everything possible that is correct. And you still just miss the opportunity. So I think there's truth, a lot of truth when they say, when it's your time, it's your time.
4: I like the way you put it. Like, you know, when the time is right, that's exactly the time. I think also we mustn't forget that Pirates have exactly been, they've come so close many, I think 3 or 4 times. But unfortunately, I think this time is their time. And congratulations to them.
0: Yeah, no. Yes. Now, speaking about time, it's about to be your time. Yes. And what can we expect during your time?
4: Okay. So we've got the Canadian race that's going to be taking place today. We'll also look at that as well. The Formula One, it's currently in Canada. I think 3 weeks ago, it was in Miami. So today it's like in Canada, so we'll also take a look at that. We've got the music mix coming up, part 1, part 2, part 3. We've got the morning trivia, as well as we get to wrap up the show with the inspirational quote. That's going to be the show for today.
0: It really sounds jam-packed, and as I've been saying, you know, I've been saying to my friends that I've been hanging out with throughout 3 hours that, you know, this is the pre-party because in just a couple of hours, tomorrow, it's all celebrations, full steam ahead, our birthday, it's Africa Day, there's just so much to celebrate.
4: It's true.
0: Yeah. Well, have a great one and looking forward to hearing all the great music and all that trivia and, of course, just, you know, the good vibes.
4: Nice one.
0: So there you have it, Jabulani there. He's going to be taking over from 3 a.m. Central African time, and that will be morning switch. Right now, though, the final stretch, we're about to sign it, seal it, and deliver it.

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Are we going to wrap up the month of May together next week? So please do make sure that you set that reminder. Better yet, just download the Channel Africa app, follow us across social media platforms, and stay tuned. Igama lami ukhanya wakasosibo makemo mshingilo kathabethe mtwana mtwana lwase maswatini mangcobeni. It has been an honor and a pleasure to serve you simple, smooth and saucy radio this weekend.

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1: Nkosingi Pile Mbanza, you are Zawadi Yabu. Could you tell us about the story? Because it is a Swahili name.
2: I'm Nkosingi Pile, meaning a gift from God. My name is Zawadi Yamungu. In Swahili means a gift from God. So Zawadi Yamungu is a direct translation of my name, a Zulu name, Nkosingi Pile. And I know that my father was waiting to have a boy child as a firstborn. But then they did not change the name either way. They still believe that I was Nkosingi Pile. God gave them a gift, a girl child. And they named me way before they even knew I was a girl. Today, I'm a gift to the world with the music that I'm doing, a cultural practitioner.

0: It's indeed the morning switch, switching up things nice and easy for you until the hours of 6 a.m. Central African Time. My name is Chabalang Kole, glad to be in your company. Thank you. Kanyo Sosibia, it's break next week. Get to wrap up your weekend in style next week, same time, same place. So do know that you can expect to have a great time with the one and only Ride. Right now, though, let's keep it nice and easy and flowing as always. Make sure that your morning, it is sounding fantastic, and that's what we're going to be doing. A very good morning to you in the company of Chabalang Kole all the way until the hours of 6 a.m. Best of the music, man. We'll take a look in terms of the Canadian Grand Prix that's coming up right here on the Morning Switch.
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0: best of the music as always, man. This is Magic System. It's called Premier Gawu. You wouldn't miss this one, right? Before that, Yo Maps coming up with Superman on this one, teaming up with Omarion. It is 18 minutes after the hour of 3 o'clock. Thank you so much for joining us on your station of choice. You're listening to The Morning Switch on Channel Africa. We played you beautiful music for you. Well, Channel Africa does broadcast in about 5 languages. That is English, French, Portuguese, Swahili, and Chinyanja. Go over to our newly relaunched website. It's called channelafrica.co.za to check out the lineup of any show that plays in your preferred language. And also, you can download the Channel Africa app on iOS as well as Android. And right now, though, it's at that time of the morning. As you know, we get on to the music mix for the next 20 minutes or so. Zilipendwa na
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0: It's indeed the best of the music from one and only. This is Maho teaming up with Dipson. It's called Ngilimele. It's at 3:38 Central African Time. 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Thank you so much for joining us on such a beautiful day. Looking forward to spending a great morning with you as we keep it nice and easy and real until the hours of 6 a.m. Central African Time.
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0: It's music from the one and only Zoltan teaming up with Charlie Poppy, Ida West, as well as Terry D. Boys. It's called Chesarawa. Loving it as always, right here on the morning switch, switching up things. We're about to wrap up the first hour of the show, as always, as what we do. And when we get onto the second hour, it's just, you know, how much time moves when you're just having fun, isn't it? It does. I'm really enjoying as well as we get to wrap up the first hour, and we'll be enjoying the best music ever for you on this beautiful day. Good morning and welcome to the morning switch.
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0: It's at 3:58 Central African Time. Music from the one and only coming through from Giyaki there. It's called It's Such a Rent Free. Loving it. There's no way you can miss Giyaki, I tell you that. You can't really miss her. The energy is really unmatched. She's at a different level. Like, what she does is like, wow. Thames Tyler, Giyaki. These are the future stars, man. I told you, and I keep on saying that. Thames, Tyler, Giyaki, Ira, the singer, songwriter, and the superstar. Amazing stuff, isn't it? Okay, we're going to wrap up the first hour of the morning switch. That's what we're going to do in a short while as we get to wrap up. Now, you are listening to Channel Africa, your gateway into Africa, right here on the morning switch. Now, if you're looking to showcase your music to the wider audience or just looking to promote your music on the radio, send an email to music@channelafrica.co.za. We require the following label: title of the song, ISRC code, the performer, composer, and listen to Channel Africa to be able to play your music. Once the music has just been approved, yeah, it's we're not gonna just play. Once it has just been approved, let's wrap up the hour.
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0: Wake up to something special on the morning reset, wishing you a bright, full, and beautiful morning with Jabulani Kolele. We've got an exciting show ahead. Oh man, I can't wait about that. We're gonna have ourselves a great time this beautiful morning. Great to be in your company. Let's make sure that all is ready for you for the day ahead. We'll still look at in terms of how are things looking like in the Canadian Grand Prix. We're gonna do that.

0: best of the music as always from the one and only. This is Ntatestana de Akitsebi Kitata. It's 11 minutes after the hour of 4 o'clock Central African time. Yeah, welcome to it. It's we can safely say a very good morning to all our channel Africans. Thank you so much for joining us. My name is Chabalani Nkole. Glad to be in your company and welcome to the second hour of the show. Hey, I trust you all that you are exactly well. We are coming to you live from Johannesburg in South Africa at Auckland Park. Stay connected to Africa and the world with Channel Africa, the international voice of the South African Broadcasting Corporation. 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Thank you so much for joining us. We're keeping it nice and easy and real as well.
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2: What is missing is definitely accountability. And in our experience, really, lawsuits has been a way of bringing some accountability, both for governments that should hold particularly your big extractive industries that are ravaging ecosystems in which communities are depending on for recovery, as per this panel discussion on how do we recover from climate shocks. And the climate shocks are brought by the extractive industry that is financed by our lovely banks, but also the government that is supposed to safeguard community through these projects that are pro-development, that are framed as development. The same government is not holding those organizations or companies accountable.
1: 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Channel Africa One on all social pages. And get the African perspective.

0: Loveling it from Alex as well. It's Belinda teaming up with Olamide. Best of it is, best of the music as always. Let's make sure that all is ready for you as we continue playing the best beats ever for you. Coming up to about 21 minutes after 4, we're getting up to the music mix.
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2: Africa's long-term development blueprint setting out an ambitious vision for a prosperous, integrated and self-reliant continent. At the heart of accelerating that vision is what's being termed Moonshot One. Dr. Joseph Phiri, who's a senior research fellow, fiscal and financial sectors at the Zambia Institute for Policy Analysis and Research.
3: So Moonshot One is one of the strategic pillars under the current Agenda 2063. Now, in order to realize those quests for Agenda 2063, there's been multiple development plans that have been set across. I think prior to that, there was an implementation plan which was set 10 years ago all the way up until 2024. But now from 2024 to 2033, there's been multiple strategies that have been put across, and there are 7 in number. But one that I'm going to speak with to mostly is Moonshot One, which is basically the quest to ensure that we obtain middle income status. Moonshot One is to ensure that Africa countries can become middle income status by 2033, that is to have at least a minimum GDP per capita of $3,000 per person.
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1: It's music from the one and only Burna Boy. It's called City Boys. Bonga there. Lovely the show, man. Amazing. So great stuff. Samania. 4:39 Central African time. Hi. I'm excited. Great to be here. Let's keep it easy and going as we play you the best music ever for you in the morning. We'll tell you more about Formula One in terms of what is taking place in Canada. How are the qualifying exactly looking like in terms of the race that is scheduled to exactly take place today? That's going to be the race taking place today. So we'll tell you more about that. 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Stay close to Channel Africa. We'll keep you company as always. Good morning to you. My name is Chabulani.
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0: It's music from a Burna Boy. Oh, this one, Tito M, UP and Snare. It's called the Jwala Bam. Welcome to the morning switch as we switch off things nice and easy. So let me give you a heads up as well. Yesterday, the F1 sprint took place in Canada, by the way. So the sprint, which is about 24 laps, yeah, somewhere around there. So it was about 24 laps, and George Russell became victorious when it came to that from Mercedes-Benz. Now, today, George Russell will be exactly on sitting, well, the grid, the starting grid looks like number one, the front line, it's Mercedes-Benz, starting with George Russell, Kimi Antonelli. You've got Lando Norris and Kimi Piastri as well. Oscar Piastri as well. You've got Lewis Hamilton, Max Verstappen, Isaac Hadja, Charles Leclerc, and Lynn Blood, Cola Pinto. At 11, you've got Hakenbeck, 12 at Lawson, 13, Bortoleto, as well as 14, Pierre Gasly. Carlos Sainz at 15, Oli Behrmann is at 16, and Ocon is at 17. And Albon is at 18, as well as the legendary Alonso there at 19 from Aston Martin. And Perez is at 20, and Stroll is at 21, and Bottas is at 22. So that is the starting grid for 2026. The Canadian Grand Prix, it's going to be amazing as well. We'll sort of, you know, tell you how it went next week, right? We'll do that. But today, that is how the starting grid is going to look like. Sure, I can't really wait for me to get onto it a bit later on. That's when it's going to exactly start off very late in to the evening. I'm talking about South African time, right? So it's going to start a bit late, like in the evening, South African time as well. So if you're really a big fan and you love, you are into motorsport, you love Formula One, well, trust me, man. Later, it's going to be fireworks. It's going to be really, really fireworks as well. So I can safely say, tell you that later, the race, yo, guys, it's starting very late. The race is going to start at 10 o'clock Central African time. You know, 10 o'clock Central African time. So yeah, you can imagine. It's taking place in Canada. So yeah, can imagine that the time difference really makes a huge difference as well. It's 4:53 Central African time. Let's take a look at the Formula One news.
1: 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Em Angola. Em Angola.
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0: 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This one, it's a game changer. Teaming up with Dyke, we are about to wrap up the second hour of the morning switch.
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0: It's indeed right here on Channel Africa. Glad to be in your company. Let's get in the third and final hour on the radio 6 to 9. Lee Kasumba will be in the building to take care of things as we get to find out what we can expect happening between 6 and 9. 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

0: It's the third and final hour of the morning switch. This is the music from the one and only, the legendary Eric Wainaina. It's called Ritwa Riako. Coming up to exactly 11 minutes after the hour, 5 o'clock Central African time. Thank you so much. Hope you're great. You're amazing. We are with you until the hours of 6 a.m. Central African time, 6 to 9. The name of the show, it's called The Oasis. It's coming up with the one and only Lee Kasumba, taking place between 6 and 9. So do join Lee to take care of business between 6 and 9.
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0: It's music from the one and only Black Diamond. It's called Ngizokuthengela Ibhanoyi. I'll buy you an airplane, man. Yeah, amazing stuff as always. Thank you so much for joining us. Welcome to your station of choice. Welcome to Channel Africa. It's coming up to exactly 19 minutes after the hour of 5 o'clock Central African time. We're already on the third and final hour of the show. In the next 40 minutes, we get to find out what we can expect between 6 and 9 on the Oasis.
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8: 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Yeah.

0: It's 5:39 Central African Time. Music from one and only. This is AKA teaming up with Nasty C. It's called Lemons and Lemonade, right? Okay. In the next couple of minutes or so, we get to find out from Lee what we can expect coming up between 6 and 9.
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1: 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Guess what? 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
1: 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Channel Africa, the African perspective. 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

0: great best of the music as always right here on your station of choice on Channel Africa. Glad to have you right here. Thank you so much for joining us. On a such a beautiful day on a Sunday morning. Yeah, I wonder what you're going to be doing. Sure, I'm thinking in terms of what I'm going to be doing. I'm still thinking. Yeah. But I'm going to be having myself a great time. It's always very important just to enjoy and have yourself a great time. I think that's what I'm going to be doing. Nothing much, nothing more. But yeah, I'll be watching the race, the Formula One race. Yeah. On the way, 6 to 9, Lee Kasumba in the building, taking care of things, will be joining you between 6 and 9 this beautiful morning, bringing you the Oasis coming up in a short while. Good morning and welcome to the Morning Switch.
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3: With the news at 6 a.m., I'm Matapelo Mahape. Good morning. Uganda has confirmed 3 new cases of Ebola, bringing the total number of infections in the current outbreak there to 5. This as authorities stepped up contact tracing to contain the spread. The World Health Organization has declared the outbreak of the rare Bundibugyo strain a public health emergency of international concern and said the risk of a national epidemic in the Democratic Republic of Congo is very high. Meanwhile, health officials in the Democratic Republic of Congo say the current Ebola outbreak has resulted in more than 200 deaths in 3 provinces. The number of suspected cases has increased to 160. The BBC's Thomas Nadi reports.
4: In an effort to contain the Ebola outbreak, the Congolese government has suspended commercial flights to and from Bunia, one of the epicenters. The authorities say is to prevent any cross-border spread of the epidemic and to guarantee the health and safety of passengers, crews and airport staff. The Africa Centers for Disease Control says the DRC Ebola epidemic is the largest on the continent since an outbreak a decade ago in West Africa. The UN says it's allocating $60 million to support the response.
3: And Nigerian Professor Kayode Fayemi says African sovereignty must be redefined for the 21st century, stressing it should be measured by state capacity rather than political independence. He argues that sovereignty lies in a country's ability to make independent governance and economic decisions. Fayemi warns without stronger institutions, solidarity and leadership, Africa risks democracy dependency and weakened global influence. He was speaking at the Thabo Mbeki annual lecture in Cape Town yesterday.
5: In the 21st century, sovereignty is measured not merely by political symbols, but by state capacity. True sovereignty is the ability of nations to make independent developmental and governance choices. It is the ability to determine economic and political priorities without external coercion. It is the capacity to feed one's population, secure one's borders, manage one's natural resources responsibly, educate one's citizens, industrialize strategically, and negotiate internationally.
3: And the South African government has welcomed rating agency Moody's upgrading of the country's economic outlook from stable to positive. However, the rating agency has maintained the country's overall credit rating at a sub-investment grade of BA2, which is 2 notches below investment grade. In a statement that Moody's released recently, it has noted that the positive outlook reflects a gradually strengthening fiscal performance and a sustained commitment to structural reforms. Tepo Mwa reports.
6: Moody's warned that the country's sub-investment grade rating still reflects low growth potential, largely constrained by a weak labor market and the fragile state of the network infrastructure. However, it forecast real GDP growth to hit 2% by 2028, underpinned by stronger investment and ongoing reforms. The government has welcomed Moody's decision. National Treasury says this upgrade makes South Africa the only G20 nation currently sitting on a positive outlook from the rating agency.
3: And British disgraced former Royal Andrew Martinburg Windsor has been formally criticised after ignoring a request to surrender his freedom of the City of London. The City of London Corporation passed a motion of censure, which is a formal expression of disapproval after he failed to respond to a letter inviting him to relinquish the freedom. The corporation's Court of Common Council said it noted with the utmost dismay Martinburg-Windsor association with the convicted pedophile Jeffrey Epstein. It described such links as wholly unacceptable and inconsistent with the status and obligation of a free man of the City of London. Martinburg-Windsor was stripped by the King of both his right to be a prince and his dukedom as a result of this links with Epstein. For any news stories you'd like to share with us, please send an email to newsroom@channelafrica.co.za or call us on +27117144459. For Channel Africa News, I am Matapela Mahape.
0: SABC News. The African perspective. 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
2: That's right. 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Thanks for joining us on the Weekend Breakfast on The Oasis on Channel Africa, the African perspective. Now, remember, you can tell a friend to tell a friend to tell a friend friend, your grandmother, your gogo, your dad, your mom, your cousin, your ex. 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If you're in Southern Africa, you can go to the DSTV audio channel 802, OpenView channel 628, and we also globally stream live on channelafrica.co.za, as well as you can download the Channel Africa app on iOS or on Play Stores. 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Now, breakfast is the most important meal of the day. So if you happen to find yourself in the magical country of Morocco, breakfast that you might have if you're in Marrakesh or Rabat, you probably have something called kobs, which is a round Moroccan bread, right? And you can have it in very different ways depending on whether your palate is more a savory or sweet kind of palate, right? So people often tear it up and dip it into olive oil and honey. I'm imagining that's more if you're like the sweet type. Or you can have it with soft cheese or laughing cow style cheese portions. Or you can have it with boiled eggs or with fried eggs. And then you'd finish this hearty breakfast off with some strong black tea or some mint tea. So yeah, there you have it. If you find yourself in Morocco, even later on this year for WAFCON, that is what you might want to try. Right now, let's get back into it. We have a show packed with amazing conversations. And of course, as you always know, music is the main event. Let's go.
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0: Alrighty, that is a triple play. That's David O, the song is Kante, featuring a Fave. Absolutely love that. And before that, we had the very beautiful Burita. The song is Jikizinto. Hey, I got that right this morning. There's something in the air. And then we started out with Tila Moore, and this featuring Surprise Nene, and the song is Kanye Nawe. Don't forget that in this hour, we have our Africa Unpacked, where we have a journalist from Zimbabwe, Leonard Ndebele, covering big stories in the continent at the moment. Of course, one of the big concerns, as you heard in the news, is around the Ebola outbreak and how that's affecting the Central and East African region. And he'll also be covering the Zimbabwe constitutional amendments and how they've become a really big hot topic. And of course, Rwanda's peacekeeping mission in Cabo Delgado. Stick around for that after this.
1: Africa Matters Minute.
2: We need to stop making the solutions to be voluntary, but we need to make them more enforceable. So we need to legally bind targets and mandates and create transparent public reporting systems, because what gets measured ultimately gets delivered. We need to have an independent oversight and verification that is not included within the institutions in which that needs to implement the just transition processes. And also we need to have incentives and penalties for performance, including licensing, procurement, and achievement outcomes. So with accountability needs to be credible, so that we can see we need to see the actionable solutions and steps being implemented.
1: For more Africa Matters content, visit channelafrica.co.za or download the Channel Africa mobile app. Download the SABC app and take Channel Africa with you everywhere you go.

0: That is Somi in the back, a Ugandan Rundi's amazing artist. As you can hear, she's got one of my favorite voices, like hands down. Anyhow, that's Somi and the song is Ginger Me. And we started that double play out with Usher and the song So Beautiful. Now it's time for Africa Unpacked. We turn our attention to a growing health concern in Central Africa. The World Health Organization has raised the public health risk of the current Ebola outbreak in the Democratic Republic of Congo from high to very high. The outbreak involves the rare Bundibyago strain of Ebola, which currently has no proven vaccine. So far, hundreds of suspected cases and deaths have been recorded, raising fears about how prepared the region and the world really is to contain another deadly outbreak. We unpack what this means and the challenges health officials are facing, whether it's enough or enough is being done to stop the spread. Also, we'll be touching base with what's going on in Zimbabwe and the huge debate around the proposed constitutional amendments that have sparked widespread discussion about democracy, leadership succession, and the future of the country's political landscape. And then, of course, we check out what's going on in Mozambique's Cabo Delgado province and Rwanda's peacekeeping mission. To break all of this down, we are crossing over to Lennon Ndebele, a Zimbabwean journalist. Good morning, Lennon. How are you?
1: I'm good. Good morning to you too.
0: Good morning. Lennon, I want to know, what's have you had breakfast yet? I'm just curious before we get into the work of the day.
1: The hangover is killing me.
0: Hey, you just said it like that. Okay. I think I like you already. I like you already. All right, Lennon, what makes the Bundibyago strain of Ebola particularly dangerous compared to other Ebola outbreaks?
1: Well, like they say, it's the first of its kind because it does not have a vaccine, so to speak, and it spreads so fast, it's not even a thing to talk about. You know, it was discovered late last week, after weeks into months of undetected transmission. You know, this outbreak has been designated as a public health emergency by the Emergency of International Concern under the World Health Organization.
0: Sure.
1: And you're talking about
0: continue.
1: Well, you're talking about over 650 suspected cases already and 64 confirmed cases. You know, it's heavily concentrated in the northeastern Ituri province around Punia, Mukwavu, and Rupara, and they spread to North Kivu, where the M23 rebels are running the show, where the capital, Goma, is their forte.
0: Yeah.
1: And also you have it into Uganda, where there are two laboratory cases confirmed. It's from two people who had traveled from the DRC and then Kampala, the capital of Uganda.
0: That is really worrying. I mean, I know that initially when this came out, a few people that I was speaking to in the DRC kept on saying, oh, this will probably be contained. It's in the northeastern part, we're in this, the southern part. So the fact that it's spreading so quickly is very concerning, and I do hope it is contained. But how prepared do you think that the Democratic Republic of Congo and neighboring African countries, like my home country of Uganda, are to contain the spread of this outbreak?
1: Well, Ebola has been endemic in Uganda and the DRC, well, the World Great Lakes region, since the 70s. So a lot of work has been done in the past to contain this. And if you look at it carefully, the structures that are in place are the ones that have managed to repel. Monkeypox, which is somehow related to Ebola in the past. But, you know, right now the challenge is that if you are to talk about North Kivu and South Kivu, there's conflict there, and there's a lot of fighting with the M23 in charge and the Rwandan government not even having to command anything there. So basically, it's about negotiating with rebels to let in WHO people to work there. It's about having the rebels giving time to what they call it, a humanitarian corridor, for this thing to be sorted. Because right now, as we speak, there are 140 to 160 suspected deaths in the area, and only one confirmed in Kampala. So it's about the rebels allowing the WHO to come in there and do its work.
0: Oh, that is really scary when you put scary when you put it in the perspective of the fact that, you know, that conflict that everybody has been watching, online. It's very scary, especially for the people in the DRC. Now, with no proven vaccine currently available for the strain, what are health officials relying on to control infections and try and save as many lives as possible?
1: Well, what they are doing right now, I was talking to a WHO person there, is that they are doing what they call a base a treatment system, where they are testing mostly and using vaccines that are there for other strands of Ebola, because this one, like you said, has no approved vaccine. So it's like shooting in the dark, because right now the vaccines that are being tested are at a developmental stage or research phase, and now when you talk about the historical scale of this thing, in the history of DRC, this has been like the worst in terms of this Bundibugyo, I don't know what they call it. Sorry for the pronunciation. So it's really like shooting in the dark, but hoping to find a solution, because this thing is transmitted via direct contact with the blood or flu or bodily fluids. People vomit, diarrhea, sweat, all these things. That's where you find
0: That is
1: this new
0: crazy,
1: thing, And by the way, if people die, they are still the bodies are infected and they transmit. So contact with the
0: With the
1: disease. Can
0: dead
1: you
0: body,
1: imagine if your uncle dies? Yes, you're not going to bury them like the cultural thing that we do and so on. Just it's like back to the COVID era for them,
0: And even worse,
1: And
0: you know,
1: by the
0: when you
1: way,
0: think about it.
1: yeah, it's worse because it can also be in, you can also get this virus from infected wildlife fruit, like fruit and animals. Like you talk of bush meat, you talk of bats and stuff, So you get this thing from almost what really keeps you going as a human being there. I mean, the food that you eat, the fruits that you eat, and
0: So
1: the symptoms are
0: scary.
1: like fever, intense fatigue, muscle pain, headaches, sore throat, Yeah, so it's quite really
0: It's
1: unfortunate.
0: quite scary, and especially because it starts out like it can seem like it starts out like malaria, so you wouldn't even know. Let's shift our focus to Zimbabwe. I've always wanted to say that. The constitutional amendments have been a major topic of debate. What are the key proposed changes, and why are they causing such strong reactions from both supporters and critics of this administration?
1: Well, in the case of Zimbabwe, there's an issue of extending the presidential term by 2 years. And while it's not only the presidential term, you're also extending the parliamentary term, the local authority, the councillors. So they say it's Agenda 2030 when ZANU-PF talks about it, and there are many other things involved other than the presidential terms. You are talking about you're talking about devolution, you're talking about human rights bodies collapsed and other things. Also being streamlined to fit into the ruling party's agenda. Yeah, but where we are now, parliament is resuming in next week, and this thing is going to a vote instead of a constitutional referendum. It's going to be voted for in parliament. So that's where we are now, and people are asking, well, we didn't have a referendum, what next? I mean, we're going to the to parliament, that's what it is, and there's no turning back. So we shouldn't throw away, they call it the bathing water with the baby, you know. So where we're going now, what's the next phase? What are the parliamentarians going to decide? Are we taking this thing, yes or not? That's where we are now. Never mind the referendum issue is done and dusted. It's going to be voted for in parliament. And the question is, what needs to be done? Are parliamentarians going to vote for this or not? Is it good for the country or not? Yeah, that's the question at hand right now.
0: And now onto Rwanda's peacekeeping mission, pardon me, in Cabo Delgado. It's been praised for helping stabilize parts of the region. What impact has the mission had so far, and what challenges still remain in restoring long-term peace?
1: Well, the mission, in my view, has been successful. Remember, before the Rwandan Defense Forces got there, the Southern SADC peacekeeping mission, which is South Africa, Lesotho, and Botswana, there. Well, their stay was cut short because of funding, but Rwanda continues because of funding from the European Union. And just last month, Rwanda was like, you know what? There's no more funding coming from the EU. We're leaving. But Mozambique somehow raised money. They're not saying where the money came from for Rwanda to stay on. And TotalEnergies, which runs the oil and gas project there, is supposed to be starting operation again after a force majeure in 2021. They're supposed to be starting in a few months' time. And Rwanda is critical in the sense that it's training the police, it's training the army, it's also in communities trying to help people move away from the rebel, ISIS, a violent extremist mentality. So pretty much Rwanda is there to stabilize issues and for the oil and gas project to resume.
0: All righty, Lynn, and thank you so much for spending time with us. And with regards to your hangover, here's something to do. Use it, don't use it. Just some very greasy fried eggs. Yeah? Just fried eggs. Make it very greasy. You'll be all right.
1: I'll try, but I'm going back to bed. I'll try later on, yeah. I
0: Shuffle.
1: wish we could talk about Africa a bit more sometime later. Yeah, so good morning.
0: No, good morning. We'll definitely reconnect in the future. Thank you so much, Lennon. It's been fantastic talking to you.
1: Bye.
0: Bye.
1: Okay. Bye.
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0: That is a triple play, starting out with DJ Spinall featuring Omalay and Tyler. The song is One Call. And then Angeli Kidjo featuring Soweto Gospel Choir, Sunlight to My Soul. And finally, ending off with Just Like Your Man, one of those songs. Kajanin from Burundi. The song is Wale Watu. And in case you don't speak Swahili, Wale Watu basically means those people. I mean, that's definitely one of those songs that you would have grown up listening to in an African household, one of the most recognizable voices, definitely. Now, don't forget that in the second hour, we're going to be going into founder focus. And so I'm really looking forward to that conversation. We'll be spotlighting a platform that is changing the game for South African matric learners. So I'm looking forward to having that conversation, and that's around prep kits. And then also, we're going to be talking to one of the designers in a fashion house that I absolutely love from South Africa, Imprint, and we'll see exactly what it is that they're all about. So you want to stick around for those conversations. But right now, let's get ready for the news right here on Channel Africa.
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2: Thank you, Lee. Your top stories this hour. Three new cases of Ebola confirmed in Uganda and armed suspect killed near White House. Good morning. Uganda has confirmed three new cases of Ebola, bringing the total number of infections in the current outbreak there to five. This as authorities have stepped up contact tracing to contain the spread. Two of the new patients, a driver and a health worker, had contact with the country's first confirmed case. The third is a Congolese woman who traveled into Uganda earlier this month with mild symptoms. The World Health Organization has declared the outbreak of the rare Bundibugyo strain a public health emergency of international concern and said the risk of a national epidemic in the Democratic Republic of Congo is very high. Meanwhile, health officials in the Democratic Republic of Congo say the current Ebola outbreak has resulted in more than 200 deaths in three provinces. The number of suspected cases has increased to 160. The BBC's Thomas Naadi reports.
3: In an effort to contain the Ebola outbreak, the Congolese government has suspended commercial flights to and from Bunia, one of the epicenters. The authorities say is to prevent any cross-border spread of the epidemic and to guarantee the health and safety of passengers, crews, and airport staff. The Africa Centers for Disease Control says the DRC Ebola epidemic is the largest on the continent since an outbreak a decade ago in West Africa. The UN says it's allocating $60 million to support the response.
2: A Nigerian professor, Kayode Fayemi, says African sovereignty must be redefined for the 21st century, stressing it should be measured by state capacity rather than political independence. He argues that true sovereignty lies in a country's ability to make independent governance and economic decisions. Fayemi warns, without strong institutions, solidarity and leadership, Africa risks dependency and weakened global influence. He was speaking at the Thabo Mbeki annual lecture in Cape Town yesterday.
4: In the 21st century, sovereignty is measured not merely by political symbols, but by state capacity. True sovereignty is the ability of nations to make independent developmental and governance choices. It is the ability to determine economic and political priorities without external coercion. It is the capacity to feed one's population, secure one's borders, manage one's natural resources responsibly, educate one's citizens, industrialize strategically, and negotiate internationally.
2: And South Africa's opposition Umkhonto weSizwe party says unless the government addresses the country's high unemployment, crime levels in the country will not decrease. The party's statement comes after the acting police minister Feroz Kachaila released the crime statistics for the fourth quarter between January and March this year. There was a decrease in the number of crime categories, but the levels of violence and criminality remained high. David Skosana is the party's member of Parliament's Portfolio Committee on Police.
5: The concern is that we need our citizens to be safe. That's the priority number one, is that we have to be safe and make sure that all the efforts which are being strategized by Southern Police Service to make sure that the society lives in peace. But that alone, you need social cohesion. You don't need only police to police human human beings. This GNU has to do something about unemployment, because if you have to make sure that we are safe in this country, you need people to be employed.
2: And U.S. Secret Service agents have killed a man close to the White House. Officials say a suspect had approached a checkpoint near the building and opened fire at the security booth. The agents immediately returned fire, wounding the suspect and a bystander. The man was taken to hospital where he succumbed to wounds. Aaron Navarro, who is from CBS News, witnessed the shooting incident.
6: Two people were hit. It's the suspect and a possible bystander. Our understanding is that U.S. Secret Service agents were fired at, though unsuccessfully, and then returned the fire. I was here on the North Lawn preparing for a live shot when you could hear about 20 to 30 gunshots at points sounding like they were coming from different guns. We ducked down. We were in covered tents.
2: A recap of your top story. Uganda has reported three new Ebola cases, increasing the total to 5 infections in the current outbreak. Authorities are intensifying contact tracing efforts to manage the situation. For any new stories you'd like to share with us, please send an email to newsroom@channelafrica.co.za or call us on +27117144459. For Channel African News, I am Matapele Mahape.
1: SABC News. The African perspective. 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
0: Alrighty, thank you very much, Matapelo Mahape. I really just love your name, Matapelo Mahape. I love it, the double M's. Anyhow, in this hour, as promised, we'll be going to be talking to Lukwanyo Radebe, the founder of PrepKit, finding out exactly how it is that PrepKit is changing the game for South African matric learners. You want to stick around for that. We have some good news also happening around in the continent. So Uganda's Ghetto Kids is set to perform with Shakira at the 2026 FIFA World Cup final halftime show. Shakira shared the news in a video message to her fans, explaining her vision to make the performance unique by bringing together different dance talents from around the world. She confirmed that the Ugandan dance group is among those officially invited to join her on stage. Now, it's going to be really amazing. Ghetto Kids was founded by Daudi Kavuma in Kampala and have gained international recognition over the past decade for their choreography. The dance group previously featured in French Montana's Unforgettable music video and performed in festivities at the 2022 World Cup in Qatar and reached the finals of Britain's Got Talent. So really looking forward to that. The final for FIFA, the 2026 FIFA World Cup, will be taking place on the 19th of July at the New York, New Jersey Stadium. Shakira is going to be co-headlining that alongside Madonna and BTS. I am super excited for the Ghetto Kids from Uganda. It's just an example of how social media has really broken barriers, taken out the middleman, and opened up platforms for people from every part of the world. So this is really amazing news. And this is exactly what football is all about. It's something that brings people together. And when you couple football with music and with dance, you have a winning formula. I'm definitely looking forward to that. And I'm really looking forward to the World Cup, in case you have not noticed, because obviously this year we have the most amount of African teams participating. But right now, though, let's go to a break and we'll come back with a conversation in Founders Focus.

0: Alrighty, it is now time for Founders Focus. We spotlight a platform that is changing the game for South African matric learners. PrepKit is a free AI-powered study tool designed specifically to help students prepare smarter for their finals by giving them access to past paper questions, instant hints when they get stuck, and personalized feedback on their answers. Now, built with accessibility and impact at its core, PrepKit is breaking down barriers to quality education by ensuring that learners, regardless of their background or financial situation, have access to the kind of academic support that can boost confidence, improve results. And at a time when technology is definitely reshaping education globally, PrepKit is showing how innovation can be used to create real opportunities for young people right here in South Africa. And joining us on the show is Lukanyo Radebe. Lukanyo, good morning.
1: Good morning. Thank you for having me on the show.
0: No, thank you so much for joining us on this Sunday morning. Now, what inspired you to create PrepKit, and was there a specific moment or experience that made you realize South African matric learners needed a tool like this?
1: Yes, what I've noticed with learners, myself included, when I was still in matric, while doing homeworks and assignments, I would normally use ChatGPT when I was running out of time or when I felt pressured. And by doing that, I didn't actually learn the concepts behind the answers that I was getting. So with PrepKit, what I'm trying to solve is that you don't just get the answer, but you get an understanding that you normally get from other study learning tools.
0: Okay. And PrepKit uses AI to provide learners with hints and feedback in real time. How does the platform work, and how does it help students study more effectively compared to, say, traditional methods, of studying?
1: Let's say you're stuck on a question. You would paste in your question or write it down, and then PrepKit will give you a hint on how to solve a question. For example, let's say you're doing quadratic functions in mathematics and you're trying to find something like the values of k, for which an equation has no real roots. You paste in the question, select mathematics, but PrepKit doesn't solve it for you. It tells you this question is testing the discriminant, here's the concept to recall, and here's the step to try first. You still do the calculations yourself. It's like a study partner pointing you in the right direction, no relationship.
0: Okay, that's really interesting and just a really good way of going around it as well. Now, one of the most powerful things about PrepKit is that it's completely free. I really love this. In a world where many educational tools come at a cost, why was it important for you to make accessibility a priority?
1: A student in Tembisa or Alexander coming for an exam tomorrow at 12 a.m. doesn't have to be limited by a paywall when they're trying to ace their exams in the morning.
0: Okay. Yeah, and it's really good to also, I mean, it makes it like a great equalizer. I really like that. So congratulations on it. And South African learners also face remarkably different challenges depending on their environment and access to resources. How do you ensure the PrepKit remains relevant and helpful for students from different backgrounds and schools across the country?

0: The beautiful vocals of the amazing Sauti Sol from Kenya. The song is By the River. Before that, we had Nigeria's Niniola, and the song is Ginger. And then we started out with South Africa's Male Tela Teowe. So, yeah, amazing music. I love it. Like I said, music is always the main event right here on the Oasis. But we also love to have great conversations, and I'm particularly excited about this one because I actually have a story about how when I came to Ghana and I got stuck in Ghana, one of the outfits that I had was actually from this particular designer. And yeah, so through COVID it did me well. Every time I wore it, people said, oh, that's nice. I said, thank you. Anyhow, Imprint South Africa is more than just a fashion label. It's a cultural movement woven through fabric, identity and storytelling, founded by acclaimed creative director Mzukisi Mbane. The multi-award-winning brand has spent over a decade redefining African luxury by blending heritage, contemporary design, and powerful social commentary into every collection. Renowned for its bold prints, striking silhouettes, and deeply intentional narratives, Imprint has become one of South Africa's most influential fashion houses, dressing cultural icons, dominating runways across the continent, and recently turning heads at the prestigious Nedbank International Polo last Saturday, where the brand delivered some of the most standout and talked about looks of the day. Now recognized as South Africa's best heritage and cultural designer at the Fashion Industry Awards South Africa and the Outstanding Fashion Textile Designer 2025, Imprint continues to push boundaries beyond fashion. Through advocacy-driven design, the brand boldly addresses issues such as gender-based violence, women's rights, and LGBTQIA+ visibility, proving that fashion can be both beautiful and transformative. From the streets of Johannesburg, Josie my Josie, to the global stage, Imprint South Africa stands as a fearless celebration of African creativity, identity, excellence. And the founder and creative director is with us now. Mzukisi, welcome. Good morning. I am not here. Good morning.
1: Sorry for that. Good morning. How are you?
0: I'm fine, thanks. How are you doing?
1: I'm well, thank you.
0: Literally, you can do anything. Before we get into the interview, I have a quick story to tell you, right? I got stuck in Accra, Ghana I came into Accra, Ghana the 14th of March, 2020 for a visit, and I got stuck here during COVID, right? And I basically, you know, when you go visit somebody, you just have your house clothes, you know? Then I had one Imprint outfit, because little did I know that stay was going to become like months. So your design really, every time I wore, people were like, wow, you dress so nice. I said, thank you. So yeah, I owe you a special shout out for keeping me stylish during COVID. Congratulations. So Imprint has, South Africa has built a reputation for turning fashion into a form of storytelling. How do you approach translating African heritage, personal history, and social commentary into wearable art that still feels modern and globally relevant?
1: I think it was with how I started the brand. I was very intentional that I didn't want to, like, I love color, I love fashion, but when I started the brand, I wanted to create a brand that was not just creating these fashion statements. For me, it was very important that the brand stands for something. In how I approach prints, in how I approach the colors, and how I chose to dress myself, for me, it was about making sure that people get to have the conversations about what the brand is about, what I, as Mzukisi, stands for. So I think it mostly has to do with the fact that I was very intentional. So everything that sort of like came after it, it was a form of natural progression or growth as to how I get to tell these stories.
0: I love that. I mean, like, one of the foundations, I believe, of creativity, like in any sphere of the art industry, or even having a business, is literally having intentionality. So really, thank you so much for just, you know, honing in on that. Now, last Saturday at the Nedbank International Polo, Imprint dominated with some of the most memorable looks of the event. What was the inspiration behind those designs, and how important are platforms like Polo and luxury lifestyle events in expanding the visibility of African fashion?
1: So the theme for Nedbank Polo was Africa in full color, which was super exciting because, first of all, we never really get themes that that celebrate Africa in that sense. There was a sense of them wanting to be African and being unapologetic about it. So for me, when I got the theme, it was very exciting. It was very easy. It was basically what I do, because looking at the brand and looking at the looks themselves, I made sure that, because we dressed a lot of people, a lot of different personalities, from your Zozibini to UKB, which is like someone who's been in the industry, different brand to Uzozibini, different brand to myself. So I had to make sure that all these people sort of like have a look that celebrates Africa in full color in accordance to their brands. So it started with that, that influenced the sort of like look that I went for. And also just Imprint itself. When you look at the theme, because I was also fortunate to do the campaign, which was the first they've ever done in South Africa. And speaking in how they wanted to be this brand that celebrates Africa, but they also wanted to have this beautiful global appeal. So it wasn't about, I remember when I got the theme, it wasn't about it wasn't about looking at Africa from a stereotypical view of what Africa is supposed to be, which is also something that I always fight with Imprint, because there's always been this idea, especially when you work with prints, that you are this African brand that is sort of like in a, you sort of get grouped as a traditional wear. What we push for with the theme, with the interpretation, with Imprint, is to position the looks as a take on a contemporary view of fashion, but also something that appeals internationally. So it was a beautiful one, very exciting, and we basically took over. Everyone was different, everyone was bold, and everyone celebrated Africa in full color in their personalities and their different brands.
0: I was going to be naughty and ask you which was your favorite, you know, look, but let me not do that. Because, you know, we love all our children the same.
1: I can't do that. Yeah, I can't do that. Everyone was amazing.
0: Everyone was amazing. Don't worry, we can talk about that offline. No problem, no problem, Robin. Now, over the years, Imprint has consistently used fashion as a tool for advocacy, tackling themes like gender-based violence, women's empowerment, and the LGBTQIA plus visibility. Why is it important for you as a designer to engage in social issues through your work instead of separating fashion from activism?
1: I don't think a lot of people forget that even in the past, for me and in my understanding of fashion, and also me falling in love with fashion, fashion has always been a form of advocacy. Even when people were not really saying it out loud that their choices as to what they chose to wear or what they chose to create was a form of advocacy, but there was always a form of them speaking out, wanting to be seen and their voices being heard. So I think that understanding also influences how I've chosen to use fashion as a form of advocacy. I think also for myself, just growing up as this queer kid, black in the township, I think there's a part of me wanting to be seen, wanting to be heard, but also wanting to be understood in my own terms. So the fashion that I created for myself, and wanting to be seen and wanting to be this person that also wanting to tell my own individual story, it influences how I choose fashion and I use fashion for advocacy. And it also just grew because I am a very passionate individual. And one thing about myself, which my mom usually says, is that there's this, which is sort of like a contrast, because I'm very reserved. I'm very this guy. I'm colorful and bold, but I'm also very reserved. One thing that my mom usually says is that there's this boldness with me and this bravery that she doesn't really know where it comes from, which is weird because she's this person that I draw everything from. With the topics that I choose to take on, the last campaign that we did was with Women for Change, which is something that I also feel very strongly about, looking at the South African climate when it comes to GBV and femicide. Something that I felt very strongly about. And one thing that I also always want to do, because like I said earlier, that for me, when it comes to like queer stories, I can tap on into my own story. And I always wanted to be told in a way that is authentic, in a way that is true to my story. So one thing that I always do when I tap into stories that sometimes out of my own experience is to make sure that the people that I am sort of like advocating for and creating pieces that talk about, they're included in the story, they're included in the narrative, so that everything is told in the most respectful manner, and it's told in the most effective manner, sort of like the way that they also want to be seen and heard. So fashion has always been there. Fashion has always been advocacy, even in your 1976, like even the t-shirts that people chose to wear on those rallies, that was fashion advocating, that was fashion communicating, and the world saw that.
0: Sure, I really like that breakdown, because you're right. Like, fashion throughout time has always been about advocating and advocacy. So really, I really love how you broke that down and you explained it, because it becomes basically like a time capsule of not just the fashion that was popular, but also the stories, the things that were going in, and that's when fashion is at its absolute best. Now, winning accolades such as South Africa's Best Heritage and Culture Designer and Outstanding Fashion Textile Designer 2025 speaks to the impact of your work. Looking back on your journey, what moments do you believe truly shaped Imprint into the powerhouse brand that it is today?
1: No, one thing about me, I sort of like work in a way where I just keep creating. I get caught up in this wave of me just creating and creating. And so when moments of recognition like these ones come through, they hit me in a way that I first struggle for like a few weeks to understand what was it for, because for me it's just me creating. I never really look at these significant moments and these significant projects that I do. But just looking at what the brand has done, because the one that I was really, really excited to receive is the Outstanding Textile and Fashion Designer. I think with what Imprint has done in solidifying the brand as this brand that tells African stories using prints, and also making people understand what African prints are and the story of African prints, especially to the context of South Africa, like you're looking at Nigeria, looking at Ghana, and how the textile is so important, it's so positioned in their industry as the thing. So for me, I've always pushed for that, and the industry sees it. And I've had beautiful moments. Like I remember when we collaborated with the Springboks, when we created the limited range jersey. I think for me, those are the moments that the industry looks at and the industry recognizes, because that's a huge moment that takes you out and allows you to be seen not just in the fashion space, but in a space that's outside of that, and South Africa as a collective gets to celebrate and consume it. I remember when we also created a moment for Zozibini when she was crowned as Miss Universe and she came
0: that
1: to South Africa.
0: That was a stunning moment. Yeah.
1: Thank you. So I think moments like that, because now this is the world looking at South Africa and she's coming home, and this is the garment that she gets to wear when she gets to go home. And that defines what South Africa is, and the prints that I create are not just Xhosa prints, Tswana, and Ndebele. It's a collective of how I see South Africa or Africa right now. So I think the collective of those moments get to make up what becomes that moment where I get to be recognized as this outstanding textile and fashion designer.
0: I wanted to just touch a little bit on textile, right? So it's like, I don't know how to phrase this, but you know, with fashion, like there was a time when it was like, if you had fashion, like African fashion designers, they would kind of make fashion that was not necessarily using African textile or that kind of thing, you know? Mm-hmm. And of course, everybody can do what they want to do. But like now with this rebirth of there being a celebration of textiles, like from all around the continent, whether you're looking at like the cotton from Ethiopia, which for me is personally like just absolutely beautiful, you know, to even, you know, just to the kente in Ghana and in Cote d'Ivoire and that kind of thing, and the shweshwe in South Africa, you know, why do you think like it's important for designers to be celebrating like African textiles? Like, what does it do for the growth of the industry beyond just like designers, but also there being a demand globally to be able to import some of the, you know, some of the fabrics and the textiles coming out of Africa, the indigenous fabrics, if I can say?
1: I think what it does mostly, it allows the world to see us differently. I think back then, people lived, or the creators that were creating back then, they lived in a world where the world was so huge and what you created only existed for yourself. But right now, when I create a look, it instantly reaches the rest of the world. So I think in that view alone, it allows us to be seen, it allows us to be celebrated, and it puts us also in a space where we can create our own industry. We can no longer be sourcing from Pinterest mood boards and selling that to the people and selling that as the fashion, that's the fashion for now, for right now. The world is celebrating Africa, and the world is looking at Africa, and they want to know what is ours, and they cannot. And also another thing to touch on, when our designers were creating back then and they were celebrating fashion according to their view and what was fashion for them in their microscopic view, the rest of the world was appropriating Africa so much, and we're not aware of those things, because by the time we see what this global brand did, it was like a year later, and we had no way of sort of like influencing the conversations around that. Now they look at, for instance, orange culture from Nigeria, they want to consume it. Because they know that if they go to Nigeria and appropriate it, the rest of the world is not going to consume it, because they know that they did it first. They know about the history of it. Exactly. So I think the knowing and the world becoming smaller allows us to now create from our authentic space, and also the rest of the world. Like, we travel the world, like we go everywhere right now, and the world wants to hear our stories. They want to consume our fabrics. They want to consume our fashion. And it's such a beautiful time, but it also puts, or allows us to also now build our own industry.
0: Yeah. And to definitely like ensure that we carry the weight well. Do you know what I mean? Mm-hmm. That we don't, like, we really like take on this moment and we carry the weight well, so that it's not just a passing phase. Now, African fashion, or fashion from Africa, depending on how you want to phrase it, is currently receiving more global attention than before. But many creatives still speak about the challenges around sustainability, ownership, and global recognition, you know? And of course, like, just the day to day of running a fashion house can be really costly. What do you believe needs to happen for African fashion brands to fully compete and thrive on the international stage? And also, if I can add, from a Pan-African perspective, because we have a huge market here, yeah. You know, there's like over a billion people. So what do you think needs to happen?
1: I think it's a collection of stuff. I think one of them, there needs to be protection. We've seen over the years with this rise in how the world consume our fashion, and I think the level of how they copy what we do, but now the difference is that it's not appropriation. They copy imprint as it is, they'll copy Rich, they'll copy Tebe Makosa, and they'll sell it to Africa. I think there needs to be some form of regulation, some form of protection, so that there is a way for us to profit from what we do, because there's still that challenge that you create this global brand that is being celebrated, that has been amazing, and once it hits a stage where people celebrate it, the rest of the world copies it and then sells it, dumps it to Africa, and they consume it again as this pirated cheap stuff that the industry as a whole doesn't benefit from it. Secondly, there needs to be investment. There's a lot of talent in Africa. I read this article yesterday that spoke about how designers, specifically Nigerian designers, because Nigerian designers are doing very well, and their platforms are doing very well, like Lagos Fashion Week, how they're doing these amazing things and they're celebrated, but no one wants to fund them, which is like a contradiction, because if the brands are existing and people want to consume these brands, designers are not able to scale up in order for them to build these sustainable brands that get to contribute to the economy, that gets to be consumed in a way that also allows the industry to grow. So there's still that disconnect that no one wants to fund African brands. And it becomes an issue, because now when we travel, I remember just talking about this article, that when we now travel, we get these opportunities and you end up looking at how your growth comes from the outside, and also your growth looks at you as the brand that now needs to leave South Africa in order to be this global brand, in order for you to grow, because the rest of the world is willing to invest in you, but Africa doesn't want to invest in those brands. And I think also the another point is education. I think with sustainability, just sustainability alone, not just like education from a consumer's standpoint, I've always had an issue with how sustainability was rather pushed on Africa, because now that is slowly changing. Pushed to Africa, and there's this expectation that African brands are supposed to be sustainable based on European standards. And when you look at what we contribute to waste, when you look at how we produce our fashion, when we produce our where our inspiration comes from, and just like historically how Africans have we've never been the global polluters, we've never been mass consumers, we've never been mass producers. So for me, it took a while for me to be in a space where I feel confident and comfortable about the conversation of sustainability in a way that speaks to what sustainability is for a South African designer, sustainability from a African perspective, and sustainability in a way that makes sure that it matters for us. And we also address the conversations that we are now put in a space where we need to be sustainable according to them, because they dump a lot. Like when you look at Accra, for instance, the amount of clothing that gets dumped in Accra, the pollution that comes from it.
0: I literally just attended a conference about this. It's very scary, but continue.
1: So stuff like that. Now, you can't dump in Africa and then tell small designers that have always been sustainable, now they need to be sustainable in a way that matters for you, and we have to solve problems that the rest of the West create for us. So I think education in that sense, and also having the right conversations and creating a space for us to be sustainable in a way that matters and works for Africa.
0: I love that. That's where we're going to end off the conversation. I could literally speak to you forever. Like, I've thoroughly enjoyed this. I've learned so much. And it's no wonder that, you know, it's really amazing when you meet the mind and the creative behind the brand and it literally all just clicks together. So, yeah, I'm just wishing you all the best. I don't think you need much luck. Yeah, and looking forward to seeing what it is you do with Imprint. But real quick, if somebody's listening and they want to find out, like, more about your brand, more about you, can you hit us up with some of your socials? So that people can follow and just get with the movements.
1: Cool. So Instagram is the best way to reach us. That is imprint_ZA. Facebook, it's also the same. My personal one is Mzugi Simbane. And you can also shop Imprint or get to know more about the brand from imprintza.com.
0: Thank you so much. Really love the conversation and have a beautiful day. And congratulations again. And yeah, we just really just take our hat off to you for what you're doing for African fashion. It's amazing. Congratulations.
1: Thank you so much. Thank you. Thank you for having me.

0: Alrighty, that's a double play, starting out with Tyler featuring Gunna and Skilly Bang. The song is Jump. And then this is Adekunle Gold, a 5-star. Right now, though, it's time for us to get into the news.
1: SABC News. The African Perspective.
2: Thank you, Lee. Your top stories this hour. South Africa calls a migration key to regional growth at the SADC ministers' retreat, and US and Iran are nearing deal but only on US terms. Good morning. The acting National Police Commissioner, Buleng Dimbani, has warned that South Africa's fight against crime is far from over, ordering police nationwide to intensify intelligence-led operations and crack... Let's start off on this story. Acting National Police Commissioner Buleng Dimbani has warned that South Africa's fight against crime is far from over, ordering police nationwide to intensify intelligence-led operations and track down dangerous suspects linked to a series of high-profile crimes. Authorities are pursuing leads in the armed robbery at the home of a former cabinet minister, Naledi Pandor, the mass murder of eight people in Kayamandi, Stellenbosch, and the killing of a couple whose bodies were discovered in the periphery section of Kruger National Park. The couple's vehicle remains missing. Dimbani says the SAPS will deploy every available resource to ensure those responsible are brought to justice. And on to this now. South Africa's International Relations and Cooperation Minister Ronald Lamola says that migration is one of the key drivers to regional development. This comes as he addressed delegations and the media in his opening remarks at the SADC Foreign Affairs Ministers' Retreat at the Kruger National Park. His remarks also come following a protest against undocumented foreign nationals in several cities across the country.
3: South Africa recognizes migration as an important contributor to regional development when it is managed properly and effectively. And no country is an island and can succeed in isolation. The South African government has condemned in the strongest terms any attacks against foreign nationals and any form of xenophobia.
2: And 16 suspects have been arrested for involvement in illicit mining activities and contravention of the Immigration Act in Mpumalanga province of South Africa. The suspects were arrested during a multidisciplinary operation in Pilgrim's Rest and Waterval Boven. The operation is a part of police efforts to combat illegal mining in the province. Provincial police spokesperson Mpo Nunyanimbi.
4: During the operation, suspects aged between 19 and 46 were arrested for contravention of the Immigration Act of South Africa. Additional charges include possession of gold-bearing material and possession of gold-bearing equipment. Various exhibits believed to have been utilized in illegal mining operations were confiscated, including pandugas and generators. The arrested suspects are expected to appear at the Nelspruit Magistrate Court soon.
2: And Uganda has confirmed 3 new cases of Ebola, bringing the total number of infections in the current outbreak there to 5. This as authorities have stepped up contact tracing to contain the spread. 2 of the new patients, a driver and a health worker, had contact with the country's first confirmed case. The 3rd is a Congolese woman who traveled into Uganda earlier this month with mild symptoms. The World Health Organization has declared the outbreak of the rare Bundibugyo strain a public health emergency of international concern and said the risk of a national epidemic in the Democratic Republic of Congo is very high. And U.S. President Donald Trump has said the United States and Iran are getting a lot closer to finalizing a peace agreement. But speaking to BBC's U.S. partner, CBS, Trump said he would only sign a deal that gives Washington everything it wants. An Iranian foreign ministry spokesperson, Ismail Baghaei, said that both sides are now drafting a framework agreement, though gaps remain.
5: بنای ما بر این بوده که Our initial intention was to draft a memorandum of understanding, a kind of framework agreement comprised of 14 clauses. This memorandum of understanding will address the essential points for ending the imposed war, as well as the fundamental issues for us. Within a reasonable period, the details will be discussed and a final agreement will ultimately be concluded. We are currently in the final stages of finalising these memoranda of understanding.
2: A recap of a top story. Acting National Police Commissioner Buleng Dimbane has warned that South Africa's fight against crime is far from over, ordering a police nationwide to intensify intelligence-led operations and track down dangerous suspected links to a series of high-profile crimes. For any news stories you'd like to share with us, please send an email to newsroom@channelafrica.co.za or call us on +27 11 714 4459. For Channel Africa News, I am Matapela Mahape.
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0: Thank you very much, Matapelo, for sharing the news with us. Now, in other news, it seems like it's baby booming season in Nigeria. A host of celebrities and influencers have either announced pregnancies or given birth while in secret. You know, whenever a celebrity disappears and they always post, when they vanish for a while, it usually is like a sign that, okay, something is, you know, bumping in the oven. But yeah, as for me, I love baby news. So here's some of the big ones. So Simi Vicky James, she's obviously a really big designer, one of the biggest in Nigeria. Sharon Uja, Temi Otedola, and other Nigerian celebrities have welcomed or announced babies in 2026. Here's a full lineup. Now Simi and Adekunle Gold, both artists, they welcomed on the 10th of March. They quietly welcomed their second child on the 10th of March, and this was announced by a series of maternity photos and heartfelt message on Instagram. And then Mo Bipe and Latif Adejemi also announced their triplets. Oh, I love this. They announced their triplets, three boys after 4 years of marriage. So congratulations to them. And then Vicky James, the renowned designer, as I mentioned before, fashion designer Vicky James and her husband Femi Atere welcome their daughter Eliana Adiefe Atere on the 2nd of May. So really amazing. And they accompany that with the scripture, which is 1 Samuel 1:27. My God has answered. Congratulations to the lovely couple and welcome to Eliana. And then Sharon Uja, she also, when she got married, it was quite, when she announced her engagement and then her marriage, like it was quite a big thing because people didn't know what was going on in her life. And the way that she kept that so private, I really love that. So she again has done it again. On the 20th of May, Sharon Uja, she's known from Skinny Girl in Transit. Yesterday we spoke to Damola about styling her. She also welcomed her baby boy, the most handsome baby boy I've ever seen, as she described it on the 20th of May. So congratulations to her. And then, of course, breaking the internet like they did last year with their wedding that was all over Vogue. They had a wedding in Dubai, in Iceland, in Monte Carlo. Amazing. It's Temi Otedola and Mr. Easy. On the 21st of May, the couple announced the birth of their first child on May 21st, sharing pictures of Temi's bump in what appeared to be a post-birth reveal rather than a pregnancy announcement. So amazing. And then Linda Cyril, the TikTok personality with over 2 million followers, welcomed her first child after 5 years of waiting. That's such a blessing. And documenting the whole journey from home to hospital. So yeah, in terms of people still expecting, Eni Dima Okoji is expecting. Her pregnancy shots were beautiful. She announced her pregnancy on the 22nd of April, describing it as God writing her story of grace. And then Wofai Fada also announced her pregnancy, and the actress basically said that, you know, she was really excited because God had answered her prayers. So yeah, it's such a beautiful season. Whenever they're babies, it's just like new blessings, new birth, all of that good stuff. Congratulations to all of the new parents, the expecting parents. We just wish you the absolute best and so many blessings. I just hope that with all the babies coming in, that it adds blessings to everyone's life. Right now, let's go to a break and come back with some more great music.
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0: Alrighty, that was a double play, ending it off with Angelique Kidjo, Agolo, and then before that, Lira and Soweto Spiritual Singers, Something Inside So Strong. We're going to go to a break, but straight after that, we are going to be talking and we're going to be going to our feature, Influencers Doing Amazing Things. And we're speaking to Siyanda Sibiya, the mastermind behind the Runner Awards. Really looking forward to that conversation. Stick around for that straight after this.
1: The Journal with Matsuko.
2: Daddy, let's see. Let's talk about music as connection. How do the Basotho people or the Basotho nation, perhaps you can go back to Mushoeshoe days as well.
3: People were mostly relying on agriculture. And there was what was called Matsema. A Matsema would mean coming together and plowing a certain field. And in that, they would have to sing. And music was part of that. And this is where they had the likes of Mohobel or the likes of Mohibo, all those traditional dances.
2: Right.
3: And even when they were having feasts, like marriage feasts, you'd have those. So music has always been part and parcel of their daily journey, whether they were mourning, whether they were rejoicing, whether they were doing that intensive manual.
2: Mahlomola Letsie, he is member of the Lesotho Historian Association.
1: The Journal with Matsuko Mosito. 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
1: Now we're joined by visionary entrepreneur, community leader, and culture shifter who is changing the way South Africa celebrates running. Siyanda Sibiya is the mastermind behind the Runner Awards, a groundbreaking platform built to honor not just elite athletes, but the entire running community that powers the movement every single day. Now, from Soweto to Sandton, Pretoria to East Rand, Siyanda has created a space where every stride matters, whether you're running for fitness, mental health, purpose, or pure passion. Unlike traditional award platforms, the Runner Awards puts the power directly in the hands of the people, with nominees and winners chosen entirely by the running community through public voting. Following a sold-out debut gala in KZN, the movement is already proving to be bigger than an award ceremony. It's becoming a cultural moment for runners across South Africa. With a bold vision of growing into a pan-SADC brand, Siyanda Sibiya is building more than just a platform. He's building a legacy for African running culture. Siyanda, welcome. How are you doing this morning?
2: Good morning to you. Good morning to the listeners, to the viewers at home. We're feeling very well and we're happy to be part of this conversation.
1: Have you gone for your morning run? I'm just being spicy.
2: Not today.
1: I'm just being cheeky. Don't mind me. Now, Siyanda, first of all, congratulations on this. I think it's such a fantastic initiative. And it really does show that, you know, we live in a time in the African continent where we are the ones who can determine our dreams and make our dreams come true. So congratulations for dreaming this and bringing this to life. Now, what inspired you to create the Runner Awards and why is it important for you to make it community driven?
2: Thank you so much for the kind words. I think the intention was primarily to shine the spotlight on the social running community, people like you and I, who are always there and they form the bedrock of the running sport, but they never get the recognition and the appreciation that they deserve. So the intention was to build a platform where they could celebrate one another.
1: Yeah. And so for with regards to that, how exactly does it work? Like, how do people get nominated? How does that whole process work? If you can break that down for somebody who might not know.
2: So what we did right at the beginning, we curated these categories to speak directly to what the social running community is about. And then when we started the whole initiative in KZN, and it's the same thing we've replicated in Gauteng, when nomination started, we just encourage the running community, because you and I would know somebody that is doing well within our running crew, our running community. So the intention was to utilize the available platform so that we are able to shine the spotlight on those specific individuals that we know deserve the accolade and have done well. So how it's happened then within the nominations period, which ended at the end of May, that's when people were then identified, nominated, and then the nominations just continued across the breadth of a variety of categories that would include your best running club, best running community, best coffee shop, the most supportive running club, best male runner, best female runner. And in essence, what we tried to do, like I said at the beginning, was to holistically look into the whole running community and ensure that we cover the whole running ecosystem also.
1: I love that. I hope that there's a best starter pack, like... You know, for some of, you know.
2: No, there is Best Novice Runner, which basically celebrates somebody that would have started running literally 12 months ago and would have done well. So that basically looks into the people that are new and coming into the sport.
1: Yeah, I love that. And now, one thing that really stands out about the Run Awards is that it celebrates every stride, not just elite athletes. Why, for you, was inclusivity such a key part in the vision?
2: We in no way looking into the elites. So this has nothing to do with elite runners. It's primarily focused on you and I. It's ours. It's the runners celebrating one another. So it was important, like I said, because... these are the people that also are the anchor of the sport. But because throughout everywhere else, everything is focused on the elite runners through the federations, through them representing provinces, countries in the different athletics field, whether it's cross country or track and field, the social running community almost got neglected and nothing was for them. So the intention was, let's then have something that exclusively focuses on the social running community. Hence, the inclusivity aspect that you're speaking about and creating a platform solely just for them only.
1: And the running community in South Africa is having a real cultural movement right now. And I would say even, you know, being based in Accra, Ghana, like there is a huge running community, like social running, like what you're saying, running clubs. We're seeing this replicated in Uganda, in Kenya, you know, just across the board. Why do you think so many people are connecting through running right now? Like, what does it speak to what's happening, you know, just across the continent and in South Africa, of course?
2: I think it's anchored by the fact that people are conscious of their bodies. Everybody is now gravitating towards that healthy and healthy lifestyle, and that's happening across the breadth and everywhere else. If you look at what has now made the sport really grow in the past few years, it's running communities. You and I would belong to different running clubs, or I would not belong to a club of any sort or form, but would have our own small running community that we'll call Channel Africa, for an example, and would train together, encourage one another in those platforms. And those smaller platforms have amplified everywhere else. And I'm happy you're mentioning the different African cities. When we curated and started this whole initiative, our intention and would like to see this thing happening in Gaborone, happening in Accra, happening in Cote d'Ivoire, and everywhere else within the African continent. So we're happy with how the sport has grown, not just within South Africa, but everywhere else, like you're mentioning. And in the future, we'd be happy to see this thing happening in the different African cities.
1: Yeah. And you know, one country we actually didn't mention, like, you know, Senegal. Have you heard the story about how in Senegal, everybody's a runner, like in the morning, early hours of the morning? Like, literally, if you go to Senegal and you're sleeping early in the morning, if you're in Dakar, you'll feel so embarrassed because everybody's out there in their running club. So, yeah, I think this is such an exciting initiative, you know. Now, after the success of the sold out KZN launch, what is next for the Runner Awards and your vision in terms of growing it into a pan-SADC platform?
2: So this year we've decided to expand into Gauteng. Firstly, we, like I indicated earlier, Gauteng is locked down and confirmed for the 18th of July in Sandton, taking place for the first time therein. But we're in the process now where nominations officially concluded at the end of May, in the end of April, sorry. And people have started voting for the final nominees that are available in our platforms, which is runnerawards_GP on the socials as well as on the website. And voting will continue until the 17th of July, the day before the Prima Gala event taking place for the first time in Gauteng. So that is the plan for 2026. We've also started a conversation insofar as the Western Cape, Cape Town. There's a buzz. Just today, Cape Town Marathon is taking place, and almost everyone who is into running is in Cape Town. So Cape Town is in our radar. We're working on plans on having that take place in 2026. And concurrent to everything else, we've started a conversation with the likes of Lesotho and Gaborone and Botswana, because the plan is from next year onwards, would want to see this thing expand beyond our borders, like we've spoken, so that it starts taking place almost everywhere else.
1: You know what? I'm just going to say I'm a lover girl, and I've heard so many stories about how people can meet their people at these running clubs. Can you confirm or deny? Are you confirming or denying?
2: I have nothing to say about that. I can say that I've heard exactly what you're saying. But I think what's nicer with the sport, it attracts everyone and accommodates everyone. So it is a good place to meet people, converse with people, and train together with people. That's what we know.
1: That's what you know. You're like, that's it. That's all I'm saying. Don't worry, me, I'll say it for you, because we've all seen those stories on social media. But anyway, and then just real quick before we let you go, you know, in terms of just like, I'm always curious about what people have for breakfast, right? Obviously, with this being the breakfast show, as a part of a running club and as a runner, what do you generally like to have for breakfast? So you're like a later breakfast kind of person. Like, how does that work out for you?
2: Smoothies are my go-to kind of things that I like and I gravitate towards, but also oats with banana would be palatable to me after a quick 10 kilometer run in the morning.
1: I like the way you said quick 10 kilometer run. So I'm guessing like pap and everything is not part of the equation in the morning. Okay, got it. Now, if anybody wants to find out a little bit more about the runner awards and about the work that you're doing, Sianda, please can you just share your social so people can find out more? Pardon me.
2: Thank you so much. People can just follow us across the socials. It's runner awards underscore GP across all the socials. But there's also a lot of information in our website, which is runnerawards.com. They will find all the information on how to vote, who the nominees are, and the rest of the details in terms of how they can purchase tickets to actually attend and become part of the first runner awards in Gauteng.
1: Thank you so much, Sianda Sibiya, the mastermind behind the Runner Awards. I really enjoyed this conversation. Have an amazing day. Yeah. And please stay away from the Papen place just before you
2: Thank
1: run.
2: you so
1: These
2: much, and thank
1: words.
2: you so much to all the viewers at home. Enjoy the rest of the weekend. Thank you.
1: You too. Take care. God bless. Bye.
2: Thanks. Bye.
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1: Do you have a voice that deserves to be heard?
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1: the African perspective.

0: Alright, it's time for me to chat to my best friend. She's my best friend. Who's your best friend? She's my best friend.
1: You're my bestie.
0: Hey, bestie. How are you doing?
1: I'm good, Lee. How are you doing?
0: I'm alright, thank you.
1: Alright, today on Out and About, there's a lot coming up. We're going to start off to speak about French cuisine. In fact, French meets African. An African chef who does French cuisine will be chatting to us in the first hour of the show, and we'll be learning some tactics on meeting the two, and hopefully a recipe or two as well. In today's Celebrity Picks, Sounds and Bites, we'll be speaking to Angolan-born artist Vava Deception, who also has a brand new offering for us. So we're going to be finding out about that new music as well. And for the soft care, soft life, you know, there is no soft life without work. That's the unfortunate part. We'd all love to wake up and just see the money in our bank account. So for you to go for that soft life, today we're going to be talking about breaking into the construction and property industries.
0: Nice. I like that. Thank you so much, Palesa. Looking forward to hearing those conversations, and have a fantastic Africa Day tomorrow.
1: So much. Happy Africa Day to you as well, of course, in advance, and have a great week further.
0: You too. Take it. Bye.

0: Alrighty, that is Diamond Platnumz featuring Koffi Olomide. Yacha, yacha. I love that. I love hearing like East and Central Africa mixing together. Thank you so much today for all of the guests who woke up. You know, thank you to Ndebele for Africa Impact. Even though you had a slight hangover, don't forget, it's the greasy eggs. It's the greasy eggs. But jokes aside, it's been a fantastic show. Thank you for spending time with us. And don't forget to stay tuned to Channel Africa. Download the Channel Africa app everywhere that you go, whether it's on iOS or on Play Stores. Also, you can check us out on SABC Plus. Just check out that app as well. And also, just be sure that you stay connected on Facebook, on YouTube. We're all over the place, and we're happy to be in your company. We're so happy that you keep us company. Stay tuned and we'll catch you again next week. Right now, though, let's get ready for the news. Good morning and happy Africa Day.
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2: 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Time for Out and About with myself, Palesa Tau. 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
3: Thank you, Palesa. Your top stories this hour. Lesotho seeks easier cross-border trade with South Africa, and US and India hold talks in Delhi to repair ties after tariff dispute. Good morning. Lesotho's Foreign Minister, Lejoane Mbojane, says that the Mountain Kingdom is pushing for improved free movement of people, goods and services between Lesotho and neighbouring South Africa in a bid to boost trade and economic growth. Speaking on the sidelines of the SADC Foreign Affairs Minister's retreat underway at Paul Kruger National Park in Skukuza, Lejoane says that the cooperation will be of a great benefit to both countries.
4: There is a need for the free movement to improve between the two countries, while making sure that each country's laws related to migration are respected. So Lesotho is engaging with South Africa on a bilateral basis to make sure that it achieves free movement for its people, actually for both people of both countries. So it's important because then it will increase trade, it will increase mobility, and thus leading to growth in the economies of both countries.
3: And South Africa's International Relations and Cooperation Minister Ronald Lamola says that migration is one of the key drivers to regional development. This comes as he addressed delegations and the media in his opening remarks at the SADC Foreign Affairs Minister's retreat at the Kruger National Park. His remarks also come following protests against undocumented foreign nationals in several cities across the country.
5: South Africa recognizes migration as an important contributor to regional development when it is managed properly and effectively. And no country is an island and succeed in isolation. The South African government has condemned in the strongest terms any attacks against foreign nationals and any form of xenophobia.
3: And South Africa's Deputy President Paul Mashatile has described attacks on activists as a deliberate attempt to undermine the foundational pillars of free society. This after Northwest community activist Thato Mulasangwa was shot dead at his home in Molamanyaneng village outside Mahigeng less than a week ago. The brazen killing has sparked public outrage. Mashatile delivered the eulogy at the funeral service of the former Northwest Premier Bushi Mabe in Freiburg yesterday.
6: We remain deeply dismayed and outraged by the barbaric killing of a community activist, Thato Mulasangwe, from Lomanyaneng village in Mahigeng. This senseless act of violence is an attack not only on one individual, but also on the values of humanity, justice and democracy, and community activism.
3: And on to this now. The Red Cross has paid a tribute to three volunteers who are believed to have died after contracting Ebola while handling bodies. The volunteers are among the first known victims of the latest outbreak in the Democratic Republic of Congo. The Bundibugyo strain of Ebola, which there is no approved vaccine or treatment, was declared an emergency of international concern on Sunday. The International Federation of Red Cross Societies said in a statement that the three volunteers are thought to have contracted the virus during dead body management activities in March as part of humanitarian mission unrelated to Ebola. Bodies of Ebola victims are highly infectious after death and unsafe burials where family members handle the body without proper protective equipment are a leading driver of transmission, which the IFRC teams are working on the ground to avoid. And the U.S. Secretary of State Marco Rubio has held talks in Delhi with India's Prime Minister Narendra Modi as Washington looks to stabilize relations after ties are soured over President Donald Trump's tariff policies. Prior to the meeting, Rubio said energy would be an important part of discussions. India is a major energy importer and shipments through the Strait of Hormuz are all but halted due to America's war in Iran. Speaking to staff at the U.S. Embassy, Rubio praised Trump and Modi's relationships for the good for both nations.
7: The connection between leaders is incredibly important. These are two very serious leaders that are focused not just on the short term but on the long term. That is important to note because it's a key part of the foundation of the relationship between our countries. And just in the past year, we've seen this partnership deepen in ways that don't often make headlines or aren't splashy, but are important and real and tangible and enduring.
3: A recap of your top story, Lesotho's Foreign Minister Lejuane Mbojane announced efforts to enhance the free movement of people, goods and services between Lesotho and South Africa to stimulate trade and economic growth. For any news stories you'd like to share with us, please send an email to newsroom@channelafrica.co.za or call us on +27 11 714 4459. For Channel Africa News, I am Matapela Mahape.
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2: Good morning. It's 6 minutes past 9 Central Africa time. Time for Out and About with myself, Palisa Tau, right here on Channel Africa. Thank you so much for coming in and joining us. It's about to be a really great Sunday. Wherever you are, I hope you have a great start to your day. And whether it's earlier or a little bit later, it doesn't matter. We're going to have a great Sunday nonetheless with beautiful conversations and, of course, going out there to have a little bit of fun. We're going to start off with our Sunday source today. To find out how French gastronomy meets Johannesburg elegance at Le Menoir. And of course, we'll be speaking to an incredible chef who's already here to speak to us about the beautiful work, the recipes. We're going to be learning a thing or two as well. So looking forward to that. In our today's celebrity picks, sounds and bites, we'll be speaking to Angolan-born Vava Decepticon. And we're finding out about their soundtrack to their hustle. And of course, the food and the music that speaks to that. Then we wrap up with our soft care, soft life in our final hour of the show. Because, unfortunately, we'd love a soft care and a soft life without hard work. But in this economy, you know, you start with the hard work and then you go over to the soft life. And we're going to find out how to actually do that with the property industry all across the continent. There's a lot to look forward to today, so stay tuned. 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One, of course, join our live stream on Facebook at Channel Africa. Welcome to Out and About.

0: Great one to start off the show. Angelique Kidjo, the legend herself. Gimme Shelter is the name of that one, taking us to 10 past 9 Central Africa time.
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2: South African health authorities are on high alert following a developing public health situation. This is linked to a cruise vessel in the Atlantic Ocean where a confirmed case of hantavirus infection has been reported alongside several suspected cases. The World Health Organization says six individuals

9 till 10 p.m. Central African Time on Channel Africa. Out and about with Palisa Tau, because life happens.

0: It's Tenny with Case on this one. And before that, we gave you La Nubia with Makida. It's almost 9:20 Central Africa time. And we're going to be going into our Sunday source in just a bit. Stay with us on Out and About.
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2: Nkosi Ngiphile Mpanza, you are Zawadi ya Mungu. Could you tell us about the story? Because it is a Swahili name.
3: I'm Nkosi Ngiphile, meaning a gift from God. My name is Zawadi ya Mungu. In Swahili means a gift from God. So Zawadi ya Mungu is a direct translation of my name, the Zulu name, Nkosi Ngiphile. And I know that my father was waiting to have a boy child as a firstborn.
4: But then they did not change the name either way.
3: They still believe that I was Nkosi Ngiphile. God gave them a gift, a girl child. And they named me way before they even knew I was a girl. 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
2: All right. Could you kindly introduce the song that is at number 4 for us?
3: A beautiful song by Kaza, The Small, and myself, Zawadi ya Mungu.
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0: It is time for our Sunday source right here on Out and About. And today we're sort of taking things up a notch. We're taking things, to five star. We're taking things Michelin star this morning. And so we're going to learn a thing or two about how to create these incredible Michelin star dishes in the heart of leafy Northcliffe, Johannesburg dining scene. There's entering a new refined era with the arrival of a restaurant known as Le Manoir, which is a luxurious culinary destination blending French sophistication with contemporary South African flair. The reimagined space now offers elegant hospitality, curated wine experiences, and elevated gastronomy under the leadership of executive chef Kagiso Ken Puduhudu. I hope I'm saying that right. Is
5: Definitely,
0: that correct?
5: Yes.
0: Oh, thank goodness. Thank goodness. And he's known for his artistic plating, immersive dining concepts, and passion for innovation. Chef Ken joins us on Out and About this morning. How are you doing?
5: Bonjour.
0: Bonjour.
5: Very well, thanks. How are you doing?
0: Ça va?
5: Ça va bien?
0: But I thought you were going to say, como ça va? And then I say, ça va bien. Well, look, I'm sorry, I practiced it wrong.
5: Potato, potato.
0: I'll get it right next time. How are you doing?
5: I'm very well, thanks. How are you?
0: Doing good.
5: Yes.
0: I'm glad because, you know what, I love me some good dining. I'm actually the kind of person who can sit on a crate in a township eating a gota, and then the following day you can find me in a beautiful dress in a Michelin star restaurant. So, you know, you can find me pretty much anywhere. And this is also something that's right up my alley. Good food, good wine. Tell us about the arrival of Le Manoir.
5: So, long story short, I just came back from a 2-year sabbatical.
0: Okay.
5: And now, because I'm very picky with, you know, projects and where I see myself career-wise.
0: Yeah.
5: And to put into perspective, Le Manoir is going to be about, you know, not just necessarily the French gastronomy, but also modern contemporary dining.
0: Mm.
5: Because here in Joburg, it's all about aesthetics, less about the food, let's be honest.
0: Right. And
5: it's
0: a big scam, right? You go there, there's great pictures that you can take, and people go there for the pictures, but then the food isn't, you know, doesn't match the aesthetics.
5: Yes, yes. So just to give you a bit of background and how I landed here. So I was mainly in top 10 restaurants in Africa, and my biggest one was being at Test Kitchen back in the day, and we are number 28 best restaurants in the world at the time. And that was perfect mentorship to bring me to today and what we want to achieve. And, you know, from a, now that you mentioned Michelin star restaurants, that's the level that we are aiming at and wanting to be the best and basically highlighting food for what it is. I mean, not this nonsense of great aesthetics, but, you know, dodgy food.
0: Yeah.
5: But we'll focus on both, of course. And the lovely thing about Le Manoir, it's once you step inside, it does not feel like you're in Joburg. It feels like you're in a movie scene. It's immersive. And we have the one side, which will be the restaurant. And I'm not sure if I'm about to, if I'm allowed to disclose this. I apologize in advance.
0: Disclose,
5: just in case.
0: Please. I love me some juicy bit of gossip.
5: No, there we go. So next month, we're going to be doing a demolishing and construction of a new and hyper luxury dining experience, where within the property, yes, we'll have the day-to-day restaurant, but separately, I can't go into too much detail, there'll be another space where it only focuses on like your food and wine pairing, 12 course meals, and you know, and your art, your, you know, that elusive experience. I mean, if you look at Cape Town restaurants and you basically put them next to Joburg restaurants, some of them you can't compare.
0: Correct.
5: I mean, yes, it's great and everything, your day-to-day restaurants. And that's why I don't think a lot of, you know, the concept of the Cape Town restaurant can work in Joburg, because the Joburg people just want to have a starter's mains and it's done. People are always in a rush here. But we're going to create a space where you can have that, you know, that fine dining experience where you don't have to be, you don't have to feel rushed.
0: Yeah.
5: And it's just going to be basically highlighting food, wine. I mean, we have beautiful wines here in this country. My goodness.
0: Of course. Some of the best in the world.
5: Of course. No, 100%. And I'm a big wine snob. So food, wine, happy days, forget about it.
0: Love that. Well, when you are, you know, what I've always find quite interesting is when new restaurants open, especially when the chef is really, you know, front and center to the creation of a new space, is the creation of a menu. And when you start creating the menu, what is your concept of a menu coming together? Obviously, putting in your own history and your own experiences.
5: Yes. So that being said, especially coming up with a new menu, that's one of my favorite things to do.
0: Lovely.
5: As much as I hate admin. So this is my favorite admin. Menu, recipes, costings, happy days, systems in place. But don't ask me to do any other admin. I hate it. Not a fan. Don't ask me to put in invoices. No. I hire people to do that for me.
0: Yeah.
5: So when I create a menu, it's basically coming from experiences, places where I've been, things that I've tasted, things that inspire me.
0: Mm.
5: And not necessarily food. It could be something as simple as a song.
0: You know,
5: it could be something that you've seen. It could be the beach. It could be the ocean, right? And one thing that a lot of chefs and a lot of people do forget is that the tongue is your tool, right? So if you have to break it down in scientific terms, the tongue is broken up in 5 elements, right?
0: Mm-hmm.
5: So if you have to draw the tongue, the tip of your tongue is your basically your sweet, salty. The size is acidity. The middle of your tongue is basically umami. Umami basically means, you know, delicious, directly translated from Japanese.
0: Mm.
5: So things like parmesan, soy, you know, your anchovies, that's like the umami flavor, right? And then at the back of your tongue is a bitter. So when you start off with like starters, I start thinking, okay, cool. I want salty. I want acidity, right? I want to get the glands going. I want the salty to make you want to drink more, first of all.
0: Yes.
5: And secondly, the acidity is just going to make you salivate. That's why I focus more on the starters. Main course, I focus a lot on your umamis, your salt sweet, especially with the sauces. I think, in my opinion, and a lot of people might not agree, but most will agree, the highest position, in my opinion, in the kitchen is a saucier. The sauce basically brings everything together. You can have a good steak, good veg, good starch, but the sauce is the maker of the dish, in my opinion.
0: I see, I see. Because, you know, that's how you blend the flavors together, right?
5: 100%.
0: Using the sauce.
5: 100%. And then when I go to dessert, I tap into the slightly bitter and sweet.
0: Okay.
5: So the play of bitter, things like your cocoa, your coffee flavors, your dark chocolate, and then paired with that, and that creates... You know, it's like creating a taste menu. You start off with your acidity and your sweet and salty, move to your umami, slightly bitter, A, B, and C, palate cleanser somewhere thrown in the middle. And that's how I create menus. That's how dishes come to mind. And some of them come in my dreams, believe it or not.
0: Oh.
5: Yeah, it's like a voodoo.
0: I mean, amazing. It is a calling, right? And, you know, like many other people who have various creative callings, they say that a lot. Musicians say, you know, sometimes the song came in my sleep. And so I can only imagine the food comes in your sleep and it says, this is a great flavor to put together. That means that you also have to do, I guess, a lot of eating and tasting as a chef so you can understand the kinds of food experiences that you want your patrons to have.
5: Oh, definitely. I mean, now that you mentioned eating, oh my gosh. I went through a stage of probably visit 2 or 3 restaurants a day, every day. I did that for a while. And not just because, you know, market research nonsense, is because I enjoy eating. I also enjoy eating my own food predominantly most of the time, but it's also great to see what's happening out there, what's, you know, new menu at this place. I mean, for example, a place which I highly recommend as well, Shift in Four Ways Mall. They're doing this poor decisions where it's about food, wine, pizza, and something as simple as that can bring a crowd together. It's amazing. It's fabulous. I mean, they're doing it on the 30th and the 31st of this month, which is absolutely amazing. So I'll be there for sure. But going back to, you know, eating, my favorite thing to eat, right? And don't judge me on this, right? Considering where my background comes from. It's basically, right, a hot pastrami sandwich on rye. Sauerkraut.
0: What?
5: And Swiss cheese, Russian dressing, boom, pickles on the side. I am sorted for life. It sounds weird, trust me, but oh my gosh. I had that. I mean, there's a place in New York called Cat's Deli, and they make this famous hot pastrami sandwich. And then I called, I kept calling it. I remember it was a rainy day. And I was like, guys, I see on the internet you guys serve this sandwich. Is it similar to the one in New York? I said, yes, yes. And then they said, oh, by the way, we're on Uber Eats. That's when I lost it. I was like, this is no way. The stars have aligned.
0: Oh, wow.
5: I literally locked myself in the office and I ate that thing. It was amazing. So this is my favorite thing to eat. Yes, I like to eat, you know, fine dining food, tasty menus. But me personally, as a chef, you taste so many things that at the end of the day, you just want something as simple as a 5-ingredient dish.
0: I can imagine. Now, I have a dilemma. I'm going to be entertaining, right? And I want to show up. So the beautiful thing is you brought an array of ingredients today.
5: Oh, yes.
0: And you're going to teach me to make sure that I show up and I impress absolutely everybody. I want, by the end of the day, I want them to call me Chef Palesa, Michelin star, and the likes. What do you have for us today? Take us through the ingredients that you brought here that are going to, that, you know, you've displayed here that creates the dishes that you're going to teach me today.
5: Indeed, Chef P in the building.
0: Yes, yes, of course.
5: So we're going to go seafood, right? And particularly now, this time of year, it's cold. This is something that is warm and cozy. No seafood resorts. I mean, people resort to it on hot days and whatnot, but this is actually the opposite. So we have a lovely sea bass fillet. We've got some prawns. We've got some mussels. We've got some lemon for acidity. I bought a lovely bottle of wine that's going to also cut through the sauce as well. And then basically what you want to do with the prawns, right? I'm going to deshell them. Keep the shells. Don't throw them away.
0: Okay.
5: Any seafood offcut is going to make your sauce. That's going to be the base. That's going to be that umami flavor that we were talking about, right? So you roast your bones. You roast your fish bones. You roast your mussel shells. You roast your prawn shells, right?
0: Once it's roasted. Roast them on an open fire, in the oven? Where would you roast them?
5: In the oven. The thing about prawns, once it catches flame, it ends up being very, very bitter. So you want to avoid that.
0: Okay, so roast them in the oven?
5: Yes.
0: Okay.
5: Roast them in the oven, right? And then once it's roasted, you're going to have mirepoix. Mirepoix basically means your stock veg.
0: Okay.
5: So basically your carrots, celery, leeks, onion, and you have that at the base of the pot, and never forget your
0: tomato. Hang on, what are those? What is that, radish, or is that... Ooh, it looks like a carrot. What is it? It's orange.
5: So these are voodoo veg. That's what I'm going to call them.
0: Oh, okay. So I don't think I've ever seen that before.
5: That's golden beetroot.
0: I mean,
5: it's amazing on the plate. Even the flavor, it's like, wow. So it's golden baby beetroot. And then this one's my personal favorite. I'm going to do a quick demonstration just so you can see how it looks like inside.
0: Okay.
5: All right. Let's grab my knife quickly. Because these are called candied beetroot, right?
0: Oh.
5: And you'll see why when the people say candied, it looks amazing. It's like a rainbow beetroot.
0: Oh.
5: Right, so let's slice that open. Bada bing.
0: Oh, look, it's so pretty. Can I?
5: Right.
0: Oh, yeah.
5: It is a vibe.
0: That is a vibe. Right. And I can imagine because, you know, beetroot, I think we underrate beetroot, especially
5: true
0: in the ways that we make it in our homes. And this also, you know, plays to the presentation so well.
5: Yes.
0: So pretty. I love that. I love
5: extremely,
0: pretty things.
5: Right?
0: All right. Yeah, yeah.
5: Yes. So the veg, and then you put everything together, and then you put water, right? Before that, before the water, you have to cook out the tomato paste with your shells and your bones.
0: Okay.
5: Deglaze with wine, and then you add your water and reduce
0: the white wine, red wine?
5: White. Particularly for this dish, I prefer Chenin Blanc. Slightly higher in acidity, and it will break through the richness of the cream and everything else at a later stage, right?
0: Great.
5: And then once that stock is reduced, you strain everything, right? and then you reduce it again. Then you add your butter. Butter fixes everything. Listen, if you go and pay your bills,
0: butter,
5: if you have problems at home, add butter. It'll fix it.
0: Can I add butter to my bank account?
5: Of course. Add lots of butter. You'll see a difference. Right? Once the butter's in, you emulsify that. Emulsification basically means to bring ingredients together. Yeah. To make one, like a marriage. Like, okay. So it's like making a mayo to emulsify, right? And then the cream. Cream, same as butter. You have problems, add cream, you're sorted. Right?
0: Lovely.
5: And then that's, you reduce down, and that flavor intensifies with that seafood. Oh my gosh. That's basically the star of the dish, right? And then you have your prawns, deshelled, very nice, very pretty. And then just simple, salt, pepper, a bit of garlic, and then a touch of tarragon, and you just lightly fry that until like a slight golden brown.
0: Okay. What's tarragon? Which one is tarragon here? Do you have it?
5: Yes, tarragon is this lovely herb over
0: okay,
5: here.
0: Okay, may I have a...
5: Of course.
0: Thank you. Because I love herbs, so I like to have a sniff, if you don't mind.
5: Yes, of course.
0: Okay, yeah.
5: It is a vibe.
0: Lovely, yeah.
5: It is a vibe. So a bit of tarragon, and then you basically let that sit in the sauce. Once the sauce is saucing on the side, then you go to the prawns, the mussels. The mussels, very simple. You steam them. You steam the mussels.
0: I'm sorry, I tasted the tarragon. And I didn't expect that. There's like a little bit of a sour flavor when you bite into it. It's almost like lemony.
5: Yes.
0: That's incredible. Okay, yeah.
5: So touching back on the acidity, right?
0: Yes.
5: Acid. Right? What was I saying now?
0: Sorry,
5: The mussels. The mussels, the best thing you can do to them, especially fresh mussels, it's not a sing and dance. Bit of oil, another butter, and then some wine, a bit of garlic, and let that steam. And then all that mussel juice just comes, and that steamed flavor and that wine flavor reduces. It's amazing. And then you put all the elements together, and not to forget our star, our second, well, the backup dancer of the sauce is the sea bass. My personal favorite fish.
0: Okay.
5: Salmon's great, but sea bass is better, in my opinion. Right, it's because you want an oily fish. You want something that's not going to be dry.
0: Especially because it's winter and it's cold and you want something a little bit more hearty, right?
5: Definitely. Cozy, crispy skin. And then my personal favorite is the carrot web. It's a very intricate technique that I learned many years ago at Test Kitchen with Luke Dale. It's basically you chiffonade. Basically means to thinly slice your carrots.
0: Yeah.
5: But now the science comes in with cornstarch. And sometimes you have to look at the water retention in the carrot. That will determine how much cornstarch that you add.
0: Okay.
5: Because not every single carrot is completely different. So once you have a carrot that maybe has a bit more water content, you add a bit more cornstarch.
0: Okay.
5: And then you fry that about 110, 120 degrees Celsius. And then it creates like a spider web. Looks like a real spider web.
0: Oh.
5: And it's a pretty garnish to put on top of the fish because you have the crispy skin. Then you have that crispy element.
0: Yeah.
5: The sauce, which I prefer to be poured tableside just for drama.
0: Oh, of course.
5: And then, of course, all the other elements.
0: Lovely. All right. I'm definitely going to be making this today. I'm going to, you know, try and impress everybody. You're going to have to write this down for me, though.
5: No, of course.
0: Because I don't want to disappoint and just rely on, you know, what I heard. But I want to follow the recipe step by step and hopefully do something maybe a quarter as good as something that you would find at Le Manoir. I doubt it, but I can try. Well, let's speak about, is the restaurant open? What are you hoping people to come there to experience?
5: So yes, the one side of the restaurant is open. The rooms are amazing. So it's two properties. So okay. One is literally across the road. Beautiful. The owners did a fabulous job with the renovations. And what people want to expect when they arrive, first of all, just the decor. Let's start there.
0: Yeah.
5: Right? The decor is very artsy. It's very modern contemporary. It's not your typical Joburg restaurant decor. It's by far very different.
0: So yeah.
5: once you guys come by, you'll see. It's like a movie scene, right? And then also just the ambiance, the landscaping is also beautiful. And we have a lovely champagne lounge as well.
0: Oh, my favorite thing.
5: Oh, yeah. It looks like a proper James Bond movie
0: yes.
5: scene. So champagne lounge on the other side, the restaurant. And basically with the menu and the food, it's all about, you know, it's all about storytelling, you know, not just from myself, also with the partners as well. And how we basically put all our heads together, right, into doing this amazing thing. I mean, I was speaking with the general manager, Lucy Prinsloo as well, you know, yesterday, and we're just going over about, you know, what are we going to introduce now for springtime. Mary's talking about springtime already, and just to basically make it a food destination more than anything else, to be honest. I mean, your tasty menus, your chef's table experiences that are coming up as well. I mean, Father's Day, we'll tone it down a notch, mm-hmm. right? Because you don't want to go too crazy, 5-course meals and whatnot, because kids, family, but focusing on very good, high quality ingredients and, you know, making an elevated experience for everybody, you know, even from the entertainment side. So people can expect a great food experience, a great ambiance, a great vibe, and a great place to take an escape in Joburg, by the way, because it does not feel like you're in Joburg when you're inside.
0: Yeah, and that's the beautiful thing, right? When you walk into a restaurant space, you should be able to leave whatever's outside the door behind and have a new experience and be in a different place, an experience wherever this place takes you as well. So where can we go to find out more about Le Manoir? Do you guys have social media pages, a website?
5: Yes. So we have the website, lemonnoir.co.za. Hope I got that right. Hectic. I'm going to have to check my phone. I don't know if it's .com. But yes, we're on Instagram, lemonnoir. Check it out. And we're going to start posting. We're going to start getting more active because we just finished a lot of the renovations. Mm-hmm. They're still demolishing and construction that's still happening. However, the restaurant is open, breakfast, lunch, and dinner. And make your bookings today. And we can't wait to have you. We can't wait to serve you. And we can't wait for you to come back again.
0: Well, thank you so much, Chef Ken. What a pleasure. Thank you so much for teaching me this. I have to go and make this today because I am going somewhere where I'm going to be cooking and I really want to impress some people there. So I'm looking forward to that. And thank you so much for taking your time to come and chat to us today.
5: No, thank you. Thank you very much. This has been a great experience and I can't wait for you guys to be at Le Manoir.
0: We will be there so, so soon. That's Chef Kagiso Ken Puduhudu, also known as Chef Ken, joining us today. Definitely check out Le Manoir and hopefully try out the recipe like I will. Hopefully when I do try it out, I'll post a video and, you know, maybe I'll bring in Chef Ken to come and rate my video after I've tried out that recipe. It's 9:41 Central Africa time. That's our Sunday sauce on Out and About.
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6: Africa's long-term development blueprint setting out an ambitious vision for a prosperous, integrated and self-reliant continent. At the heart of accelerating that vision is what's being termed Moonshot One. Dr. Joseph Piri, who's a senior research fellow, fiscal and financial sectors at the Zambia Institute for Policy Analysis and Research.
7: So Moonshot One is one of the strategic pillars under the current Agenda 2063. Now, in order to realize those quests for Agenda 2063, there's been multiple development plans that have been set across. I think prior to that, there was an implementation plan which was set 10 years ago all the way up until 2024. But now from 2024 to 2033, there's been multiple strategies that have been put across, and there are 7 in number. But one that I'm going to speak with to mostly is Moonshot One, which is basically the quest to ensure that we obtain middle income status. Moonshot One is to ensure that African countries can become middle income status by 2033, that is to have at least a minimum GDP per capita of $3,000 per person.
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0: Black Sheriff at it once again with Oh Paradise, or Oh Paradise, as they say in the song. Casper Nyovest with this one titled Summer Love with Ray on that one. 9:50 Central Africa time. Are you going to try that recipe? You know, sometimes you have to try things that make you feel like you are also a Michelin star chef. So we can't just see them in the magazines, on TV, on social media. We have to eat them in our homes as well. And that's why we bring you the best recipes here on Sunday Sauce.
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2: We need to stop making the solutions to be voluntary, but we need to make them more enforceable. So we need to legally bind targets and mandates and create transparent public reporting systems, because what gets measured ultimately gets delivered. We need to have an independent oversight and verification that is not included within the institutions in which that needs to implement the just transition processes. And also we need to have incentives and penalties for performance, including licensing, procurement, and achievement outcomes. So with accountability needs to be credible, so that we can see we need to see the actionable solutions and steps being implemented.
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0: The incredible Tyler, featured on this one by Molly Body Go. Saudi Soul coming through, featuring Pato Ranking before that with Melanin, the beautiful melanin of the African skin, as you know. Wrapping up this first hour of the show on our Sunday Source. Going into the next hour of the show, of course, more conversations on the other side right here on Out and About. Don't forget, go there quickly. 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We'd love to have you there. But of course, we are streaming live on Facebook. So if you want to see what I'm up to here in the studio, you can actually stay with me in the studio via our live stream on Facebook. There's a comment section there and we can, of course, catch up and have a great chat there. Let me know what you're doing this Sunday. How's your weekend been? And what are you doing tomorrow for Africa Day? That's also going to be quite an exciting one. I wish I was here with you tomorrow. But of course, Channel Africa will be with you tomorrow. We've got great stuff lined up for you for Africa Day, because this is, of course, the home of the African perspective on Channel Africa. Let's bring back Matapelo Mahape for our latest news on the other side, the second hour of Out and About.
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2: Thank you, Balisa. Your top stories this hour: Lesotho and South Africa push for freer trade and movement, and Russia launches a major missile and drone attack on Kyiv. Good morning. Lesotho's Foreign Minister Lejoane Mpojwane says that the Mountain Kingdom is pushing for improved free movement of people, goods and services between Lesotho and neighbouring South Africa in a bid to boost trade and economic growth. Lejoane says that the cooperation will be of great benefit to both countries.
3: There is a need for the free movement to improve between the two countries, while making sure that each country's laws relating to migration are respected. So Lesotho is engaging with South Africa on a bilateral basis to make sure that it achieves free movement for its people, actually for both people of both countries. So it's important because then it will increase trade, it will increase mobility, and thus leading to growth in the economies of both countries.
2: And Botswana's Minister of International Relations, Aphenyo Budale, says the recent Binational Commission meeting between South Africa and Botswana has opened a new chapter of a practical economic cooperation between the two countries. Speaking on the sidelines of the SADC Foreign Affairs Minister's retreat at the Kruger National Park, Budale says the recent state visit by President Cyril Ramaphosa to Botswana has helped reinvigorate already strong ties.
4: It is time for us now to go to the practical levels, to ask simple questions. What is it that Botswana excels in that South Africa can join in to improve the capabilities and capacities of Botswana?
2: And over 1 million cattle have been vaccinated to curb the spread of the foot and mouth disease in KwaZulu-Natal province of South Africa. The provincial mass vaccination drive began in February this year as a part of a National Agriculture Department program. KwaZulu-Natal Agriculture and Rural Development MEC Thembani Kamalapa Mthethwa says that this is a milestone in the fight against the disease.
5: Our veterinary services department, they are all over the place and they finished vaccinating, and Nongoma will fit 1 million. We are the only province that will fit 1 million. And we are saying by next week, we will be vaccinating around Umkhungundlovu, and I'm pleading with every livestock farmer to cooperate and work with the department official.
2: And Kenya's largest open-air market, Gikomba, remains bustling even during a heavy rain, with shoppers navigating waterlogged paths in search of affordable second-hand clothing. This trade, largely sourced by the US, Europe and China, challenges the East African community's efforts to foster a local fashion industry. Businesses like Ziapet and Elizabeth Paul highlight the pricing issues as consumers prefer to buy multiple second-hand items instead of new locally made clothing. Although there have been efforts to impose bans on taxes on second-hand imports, such measures have faced resistance. Recently, Ghana introduced a 30% tax on to promote local production, while a proposed tax adjustment in Kenya was abandoned after public outcry over potential price increases. And U.S. President Donald Trump says that an agreement with Iran to end the war has already been negotiated. He made the announcement on social media after separate calls with Arab leaders and the Israeli Prime Minister Benjamin Netanyahu. The BBC's Peter Boas has the details.
6: In a post on his Truth Social platform, Mr. Trump said an agreement had been largely negotiated and that it would include the reopening of the Strait of Hormuz. He added that final aspects and details of the deal were currently being discussed and would be announced shortly. Earlier, an Iranian foreign ministry spokesman acknowledged that the positions of Washington and Tehran had been converging over the past week. But in response to President Trump's statement, Iranian state media reported that the Strait of Hormuz would remain under Iranian management in the event of an agreement being reached.
2: A recap of your top story, Lesotho's Foreign Minister Lejoane Mbojwane announced efforts to enhance the free movement of people, goods and services between Lesotho and South Africa to stimulate trade and economic growth. For any new stories you'd like to share with us, please send an email to newsroom@channelafrica.co.za or call us on +27 11 714 4459. For Channel African News, I am Matapela Mahape.
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0: Coming from that saucy first hour, we are in the official second hour of Out and About right here on Channel Africa. Coming, of course, joining us right here at the SABC studios in Johannesburg, South Africa. In this hour of the show, we speak to this incredible duo, one from Nigeria, another for Angola, and together, they make for a really incredible band who will be chatting to us in this hour of the show, and they're going to be telling us about their favorite food, their favorite music, and we'll get to know them a little bit more as a band as well. So that's something I'm really looking forward to. Don't forget that you can find us anytime, anywhere on our various platforms, channelafrica.co.za, of course. 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

0: That's K-9 with Waving Flag reminds us back to the 2010 World Cup. And I think it's a good reminder because we're approaching yet another World Cup this year. So really nice one there. 10 past 10 Central Africa time right here on Out and About. Do you think we're going to have a World Cup song? I wonder who's going to make it. If is it going to be good? I don't think it's going to be as good as the 2010 World Cup songs, though. This one being one of them. And the one with Shakira, that was also a great one. So I wonder if we're going to be hearing any official World Cup songs coming out in 2026. Well, on the other side of the break, we're still going to have more conversations. And of course, we'll be speaking to this incredible band known as Afro G for today's Celebrity Picks, Sounds and Bites.
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2: We need to stop making the solutions to be voluntary, but we need to make them more enforceable. So we need to legally bind targets and mandates and create transparent public reporting systems, because what gets measured ultimately gets delivered. We need to have an independent oversight and verification that is not included within the institutions in which that needs to implement the just transition processes. And also we need to have incentives and penalties for performance, including licensing, procurement, and achievement outcomes. So with accountability needs to be credible, so that we can see the actionable solutions and steps being implemented.
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0: I am Bama with a beautiful one called Free, 10:25 Central Africa time. Time for our celebrity picks, sounds and bites. And of course, before that song, you heard an incredible video from Afro G, who are today's celebrity picks. This is a dynamic Afro fusion collective made up of Vava, Decepticon and Calm Lion. And it's making waves with a sound that blends Afro beats, hip hop, amapiano, dance hall and Afro pop into one bold African movement. It's rooted in storytelling, hustle culture, and also cultural exchange. The duo continues to build momentum across the continent with energetic performances and a growing catalog of music that reflects both street culture and global ambition. And as you heard, this incredible duo known as Afro G comes from two different parts of the continent, namely Nigeria and Angola. And coming out from their food as well, they're now here living in South Africa. And of course, they've got some great South African inspiration in their food as well. So this is incredible. Thank you so much to Afro G for hanging out with us. Gents, how are you doing?
1: You're doing good.
2: Well, amazing. Thank you, Palesa, for such an amazing intro.
0: Doing good. Thank you so much, Vava, Decepticon and Calm Lion, for joining us today. I want to speak to both of you about your own influences, bringing together Afro G, one from Nigeria, one from Angola. How did you guys actually come together?
2: So we have a mutual friend, Tallest Mo, you know. As Vava Decepticon, I run a production house called the Decepticons Beats.
0: All right.
2: So I've done a lot of production work for like Da Les, Burna Boy. We've worked with AKA, and Tallest Mo was one of the guys we also worked with, produced. So one time he called me to say, "Oh, I have this brother. I would love to leave. I think you guys are gonna make magic." And alas, you know, he was right. When the moment we linked up, we've just been brothers since, and we've been working ever since. But it was really in 2024 that we really locked in for studio and music, and that's how everything started. But the sound itself was something that I was really developing with the production house and stuff like that. So to our brothers from Nigeria and everywhere from Africa to create this vibe and sound that we are working on right now.
0: Lovely. Well, come Lion, let me know, you know, as Afro G, as a collective, you guys describe yourselves as more than just a music group, but a movement of culture and unity. What exactly is that message that you guys are trying to bring together? And how are you putting forward that cultural influence in your sound?
1: Yeah, we really focus on bringing something new, you know, because everybody likes something new. And then at the same time, we're trying to bring together African culture, you know, the unity. You know, we want to make everybody know that we can do it, and together we can do it. You understand? And we've been put that narrative, because we drop our first what does it call? We put the EP out in 2024. You know, if you can listen to that EP, it sells a lot, because it's a hip hop vibe, I'm a piano, Afro beat. You know, it's unbound to any genre. So we bring in Africa together.
0: I love that so much. And it actually shows that you guys are bringing Africa together by also the blend of genres that you guys bring into your music. One would say, why not choose one? But you guys are in there with Afro beats. There's elements of hip hop, amapiano, dancehall, Afro pop. Why bring together these genres instead of just picking one like most artists?
2: I mean, Our influence, or at least my influence, primarily is hip hop, you know. So, and our primary genre, even though we are versatile, but our primary genre is really hip hop, you know.
0: All
2: but
0: right.
2: At the same time, there was this fight, you know, like, okay, we know that hip hop comes from America, but how do we include our what do you call this, combine our identity with the sound, you know what I mean? Because at the same time, we are African, we have our own rhythm and way of moving, you know what I mean? So that's why like Afrobeat kind of makes it easier, because there's that vibe and rhythm that it comes with, you know. And obviously the hip hop being our foundation, it helps with the lyrics and the style and the flows, you know. And the Amapiano vibe is just the proper dancing vibe, you know. Anywhere from in Africa, as long as you have the, you know,
1: Everybody
2: everybody's gonna
1: wants to
2: dance,
1: dance.
2: everybody's gonna have a good time. So we just wanted to create something that is our own, something that we can all be proud of, to say, okay, this speaks to Egypt, it speaks to Senegal, it speaks to even Algeria, South Africa, and everybody, you know what I mean? So that's the energy really driving this, you know.
1: That is Afro G sound.
0: I love that. And that Afro G sound is quite intercontinental. Does that have to do with the fact that you guys are also an intercontinental group coming from very different parts of the continent, but also living in yet
1: Yeah.
0: another different part of the continent? How does that inspire the influence of your music?
1: Yeah,
2: I mean,
1: it does.
2: yes, Lion, please go for it.
1: Yeah, it does because as I was saying earlier on that Africa united, we are powerful together. You understand? Because us now being SA, doing Amapiano style, and me from Niger, as king of Afrobeat, and Vava Decepticon from Angola, like as he said, the primarily the influence is hip hop. But we don't want to just do hip hop. We want to do everything together. That's why we put Afro G sound out.
0: I love that. Now, I want to get into your guys' sounds and bites. I think it's beautiful, and it's quite obvious that obviously you guys love your own sound. So you told us about some of the music that is, you know, your favorite from you guys as Afro G. But you also put out other inspirations and music that you love, respectively from Burna Boy and Asake. Are there any external influences or artists that you guys perhaps are not only inspired by, but also would love to work and collaborate with?
2: External, when you say external, how do you mean?
0: So
2: Like,
0: people
2: what was the
0: who are
2: name?
0: not in Afro G, like Burna Boy and Asake, the music that you love, maybe other African artists, even international artists that you guys are inspired by or would want to work with.
2: I mean, definitely. There's artists, there's so many artists like Skepta, you know, and even African artists like Fally, even Flavor, you know, just all these people that have different vibe, Diamond Platnumz. There's just so many vibes going on right now, you know, even here in South Africa, like we can't even begin to mention, you know, this is a powerhouse. So on a global scale, I'm a fan of like old school music as well, you know, because I feel like that's where really the soul of music, you know, used to sit, like at least for my generation as well. So I appreciate the older generation as well. You know, I feel like that's some of the people we would love to collaborate with as well. Like as far as like Koffi Olomide, we would even take it as far, maybe Yvonne Shaka Shaka hook somewhere, you know what I mean? Or an interpolation somewhere, you know? So these are definitely people we look to, you know,
1: We're
2: looking
1: looking
2: forward
1: to
2: to.
1: and for SA also we are looking like Casper Uvest, Focalist,
0: Nice,
1: yeah, like
0: yes.
1: that.
0: That is incredible. Let's get into the food. What I enjoy most about your guys' food ranges is also, once again, because you are from different countries and of course there are different foods there. Jollof, everybody, you know, knows Jollof. It's actually gone, you know, international, and I think it's become quite a popular dish. I'm actually quite interested in some of the Angolan dishes because I don't think they're as popular as some of the Nigerian dishes that many of us have now gotten to know. What is fumba?
2: As much as I'm Angolan, my cultural, obviously, persuasion would be Mukongo. I'm a Mukongo in culture, like a Bakongo, but the Congo with a K, not a Congo with a C. You understand? So that is a food that is very, that is our food, sort of speak, you know, like a northern people. So fumbwa is kind of like, I know in South Africa, be like, it's like peanut butter. It goes peanut butter. There's like this special leaves that goes into it. There's a special kind of fish that you have to cook with, and you eat it with pap. You don't eat it with rice or anything else. You just eat it with pap. And then you can add like nyama on top. You can add chicken or anything on top of the fumbwa that goes with. And you add a little bit of chili. It's amazing, man. It's such an experience. So yeah, that's definitely one. I would love for you to try it one day.
0: Oh, I would love to try it. I've got a very open palate. I would like to try food from all over the world. But also interesting, you guys both have South African inspired dishes that are your favorite. Chakalaka, being one of them. So that also tells me that you guys love your bride meat too.
1: Yeah,
2: Yeah,
1: 100%.
2: man, for sure.
0: So, because that goes perfectly well. And who cooks this food? When you guys are together, who makes this food?
1: I think we are both a good cooker, but I think Baba Decepticon is more into the cooking a little bit more than me, because always, especially like when
2: A
1: he's
2: chef.
1: in the studio also, he's the cooking master. And for the
0: Nice.
1: jollof rice, and you know Nigeria, we have the best jollof rice in the world. So,
0: Hey, I don't want to be part of that debate.
2: you're gonna make Ghana stand up now,
0: I don't want the
2: and
0: Ghanaians to come
2: Senegal.
0: for me and the Senegalese to come for me. But as long as you say it is, I will trust you. I trust your palate and I trust.
1: I can prove
0: Okay,
2: it.
0: good. So you prove it in the kitchen and next time invite us to come and taste the
2: Most
0: food that you
1: definitely.
0: guys make. All right, so
2: Most definitely.
0: as we wrap up, let us know where we can find out more about Afro G. What are your social media handles? Where can you find your music?
1: You can we are all on all platforms. 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
0: Lovely. Gentlemen, thank you so much for joining us. Vava Decepticon,
2: And
0: Calm Lion, Afro
2: yeah,
0: Genius.
1: thank
2: Before
1: you,
2: we
1: thank
2: go,
1: you, thanks.
2: I would just like to send a shout out
0: Of
2: to the new
0: course.
2: Afro Genius single called Inhale. Please tune
0: Lovely.
2: in, Inhale Afro Genius, and tune that out, man. It's the new one. The video coming soon, about to drop any minute now. Stay tuned.
0: Thank you
1: Stay
0: so much.
1: tuned.
0: We'll definitely be staying tuned to Afro Genius joining us here for the Celebrity Picks Sounds and Bites. One of their favorite sounds playing in the background, Burna Boy, Bangkok.

0: And this one comes up as one of Afro G's favorite music, Burna Boy with Bank On It, 10:41 Central Africa time. Join our live stream. I actually see you there on the live stream, and I want to give you a shout out. Fexta Hawira saying good one. Thank you so much for joining us. Lisagwe Bodi saying nice. Thank you so much for coming through to our live stream as well. I also see you, Richmond Seleman, Osam John, saying they're joining us from Malawi, and Anilafe Tembo. If you want to be like any of these people, join our live stream. Comments, let me know where you're tuned in from, what you're doing, and how you are out and about the Sunday morning.
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0: It's giving lots of energy. Yemi Alade with True Love. Timaya coming through before that with Cold Outside right here on Out and About. We are definitely having a good one. And hopefully wherever you are on the continent and the world over, you're having an amazing Sunday. Let us know how you are going to be out and about today. What are your plans? Where are you listening to us from? And of course, how can we make your day better here on Channel Africa?
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9: 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We need to have an independent oversight and verification that is not included within the institutions in which that needs to implement the just transition processes. And also we need to have incentives and penalties for performance, including licensing, procurement, and achievement outcomes. 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

0: It's Wizkid and Asake. Turbulence is the name of this one. Also gave you Shekinah with Suited. I think that's also one of the absolute favorite songs for Shekinah of all time. I think that song definitely, you know, it stays. I think it's still going to be here in about 10, 20 years. We'll still be hearing Suited by Shekinah. Beautiful music right here on Out and About. We're moving on into the next hour of the show. There's more coming up on the other side. So if you haven't already, join our live stream. We're there. We're hanging out with you. You can see what I'm up to in the studio. You can also go in the comment section. Let me know what you're up to today. Are you still defrosting? Perhaps cleaning the house? Are you still making plans for the day? Or maybe you already have those plans and you're already on the way to those plans. So I'm going to accompany you right here on Out and About all the way until 12 p.m. Central Africa time. And of course, you'll still stay here on Channel Africa because we have an incredible weekend lineup for you that you can have great music, great conversations right here on Channel Africa going into the next hour of the show. But first, Matapelo Mahape standing by with our latest news.
1: 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The African perspective.
2: Thank you, Balisaya. Top stories this hour. South Africa jails a rhino poacher for 20 years and DRC rejects US isolation demand ahead of World Cup arrival. Good morning. A rhino poacher in Mpumalanga province of South Africa has started to serve his 20-year prison term. The Skukuza Regional Court sentenced Goodwill Mathebula to spend 2 decades in jail after he was convicted on 8 counts of poaching dating back to 2017. The National Prosecuting Authority's provincial spokesperson, Monica Nyiswa.
3: Mathebula was convicted on charges of trespassing in the Kruger National Park, killing a rhino, possession of a firearm with an obliterated serial number, unlawful possession of a firearm, unlawful possession of ammunition, possession of a dangerous weapon, conspiracy to commit an offense, and possession of a firearm with the purpose of committing an offense.
2: And Lesotho's Foreign Minister, Lejoane Mbojwane, says that the Mountain Kingdom is pushing for improved free movement of people, goods, and services between Lesotho and neighboring South Africa in a bid to boost trade and economic growth. Speaking on the sidelines of the SADC Foreign Affairs Minister retreat underway at Paul Kruger National Park in Skukuza, Lejoane says that the cooperation will be of benefit between the both countries.
4: There is a need for the free movement to be improved between the two countries while making sure that each country's laws relating to migration are respected. So Lesotho is engaging with South Africa on a bilateral basis to make sure that it achieves free movement for its people, actually for both people of both countries. So it's important because then it will increase trade, it will increase mobility, and thus leading to growth in the economies of both countries.
2: And South Africa's National Prosecuting Authority, NPA, has confirmed that it has applied for leave to appeal the contempt of court order and warrant of arrest issued against Prosecutor Mkhuseli Ndaba. The legal action stems from the high-profile extortion and money laundering case of taxi boss Joe Ferrari Sibanyoni and his co-accused. During the bail application in the Gwaggafontein Magistrate Court in Mpumalanga, Ndaba failed to appear, prompting Chief Magistrate Thule Dundunjeni to hold him in contempt, strike the case off the roll, and issue a warrant for his arrest. NPA spokesperson Keza Kanyaho.
5: We have filed a leave of appeal to appeal this order, especially the part that related to the prosecutor where he was found or convicted in absentia, and therefore the warrant of arrest was then put against him. Therefore, we have now today moved to appeal that. Because we have now appealed automatically, the order will be suspended until this matter is heard. And then we have also asked from the magistrate written reasons on why the decisions were made. And those decisions, written grounds, are going to be used when we go to the next step.
2: And King Mohammed V of Morocco has pardoned the Senegal supporters convicted of hooliganism during the Africa Cup of Nations soccer final, which his country hosted earlier this year. 18 Senegal fans were sentenced in April to terms of 3 months to a year on hooliganism-related charges, although some have already left prison after serving their sentences. The charges include violence against security forces, throwing objects, damaging stadium infrastructure, and trying to invade the pitch after a video assistant referee awarded a penalty to Morocco. And onto this now, the Democratic Republic of Congo have no plans to change their warm-up preparations for the World Cup, despite a warning from the United States that the team must isolate for 21 days before arriving in the country. The White House Task Force for the World Cup said the Congolese delegation needed to maintain a bubble where they are training in Belgium or risk being denied entry. This follows the deadly outbreak of the Ebola virus in the Central African country. The DRC will be based in Houston and will play its opening Group K fixture against Portugal on June the 17th. A recap of your top story, rhino poacher Godwill Mathebula has begun serving his 20-year prison sentence in Mpumalanga, South Africa. The Skukuza Regional Court sentenced him after he was convicted on 8 poaching counts related to incidents from 2017. For any news stories you'd like to share with us, please send an email to newsroom@channelafrica.co.za or call us on +27 11 714 4459. For Channel African News, I am Matapelo Mahape.
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0: We're going into self-care, self-life in this hour of Out and About. And you know what? It's nice to speak about the fact that, you know, money goes hand in hand with living the soft life that we want, right? But unfortunately, you know, our parents always said, and we just never believed them, but now we see that money really doesn't grow on trees. So to actually have your soft life, you have to get some work. And the beautiful thing is to see people, women in particular, going into industries, starting businesses, being entrepreneurs to achieve that soft life. One of those ways is through property. And so today we'll be speaking to award-winning property developer Cynthia Machaba to really highlight how to get to that soft life through property development. She'll be joining us in studio in just a couple of minutes. So definitely we have that to look forward to in this hour of the show. Stay connected to Africa and the world with Channel Africa, which is the international voice of the South African Broadcasting Corporation. 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

0: It's WizKid featuring Asake with Turbulence, taking us to 10 past 11 Central Africa time. You're listening to Out and About. Come into our live stream. If you want to find out how you can live your soft life, I'm going to teach you. Well, we're going to all learn together how to actually make the money that takes us on the way to our soft life a little later.
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0: That's Mori Kante with Mbali. Before that, Mastonga with Saya, Saya Mambe. It's almost 20 past 11 Central Africa time. We are learning how to level up after this.
1: Sinta o pulsar da cultura lusófona, dos ritmos da Mar Venta em Moçambique e navegando pelos sons de Cabo Verde. 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
0: It's time to speak about the soft life. And you know, the beautiful thing about conversations about soft life is that we only think about them at the part where we are enjoying, where we are eating nice things, where we are going to nice places, when we are traveling. But what about the part that you have to make the money to actually experience that soft life? So really, it's not just about luck. It really is about strategy. And today, in this week's Soft Life, we'll speak to award-winning property developer Cynthia Machaba about breaking barriers in the property and construction industry, but also about building generational wealth and redefining what a true soft life is about. It really is about putting in the hard work before you actually experience all that comes with it. From humble beginnings to becoming one of the few black women thriving in property ownership, Cynthia's journey is one of resilience, leadership, and purpose-driven success. Thank you so much for joining us today. How are you?
9: I'm well, and you, Balesa?
0: I am good. I'm so happy to have you today, especially because it's so important for all people, especially young people and women, to understand the work that comes behind the things that we want to have and the things that we want to enjoy in our lives. So let's speak a little bit about how you got into property as Cynthia Machaba.
9: Okay, it all started in 2008 when we purchased our first property. I was not working by then. My husband was the one working. Mm-hmm. And when he bought a property, I had a lot of questions. I asked a lot of questions, and then which I didn't get sufficient answers. Mm-hmm. Then I started to draw interest and to getting into the industry. So when I searched, I looked around. By then, there was no internet. We were relying on the boards that we see and the information. You just have to ask people around. So one day, I saw a company that was opening in my area. I went there looking for a cleaning job because I have been struggling a lot. Mm-hmm. My husband was the only one working, so things were not easy in the house. Then I decided to join the company, but I was looking for a cleaning job until the owner decided, no man, we don't have a space for a cleaner, but we have a space for an agent. Can you be an agent? Wow. Then I grabbed the opportunity, thinking that I wanted to do something that will make clients be happy at the end of the day. When they ask questions, I told myself that, no, I'm going to help them, like, fully. You know, that's how it started.
0: I love that. I think that's an incredible story because it also speaks to you going in to look for something small and mm-hmm. then you bump into something that actually becomes part of your destiny. Exactly. And that's really how every beautiful story starts. So when you look back, you know, when you started out, what was the turning point for you that, that changed your life?
9: I think it's when God shows up. Because as a Christian, I used to pray about whatever that I want to do. And I also ask my God to guide me whenever I do something. I remember when I was going for a retail interview, I was praying with my two sons. Then I prayed and asked God that if this is not the job that is going to take me to my destiny, let it pass. So I had so much faith that I am going to be an entrepreneur one day. And it comes from faith and belief, you know. So when my son was accompanying me to a taxi, he asked me, "Mama, are you really looking for a job? Because we are struggling and you asking God to stop it if it wasn't, it is not for you." Then I said, "No, when you grow up, you will understand." Then I know my God was actually giving me some hints that, you know what, this is not for you.
0: Yeah.
9: So when I joined the real estate industry, that's when I saw that I'm different. Even the owner of the business was telling everyone, I was giving an example about me. You know, Cynthia is doing this. Cynthia is, you know, I was like outstanding in everything.
0: That's incredible because you took that opportunity and then you saw something bigger for yourself. So from being hired as an agent, how did you then pivot into becoming an entrepreneur?
9: Okay, for me, it wasn't like I planned immediately. Mm-hmm. I saw a lot of my peers, a lot of people that I was working with starting their own business. And I said, why don't I? Because my knowledge is a bit higher than theirs. Yeah. So it means I can do it. Then when I started SceneMac, I actually believed that this is going to be amazing because even when I started using the internet to advertise, my adverts were also different. You know, like they were also on top, always on top. And people, a lot of people who were looking for properties, they will come to me. And the ideas that I had for marketing was outstanding. Yeah. I also asked myself, where am I getting all these ideas? Because they were outstanding.
0: Oh my goodness. You know, so many, even today, right, with the property ownership space, mm-hmm. we don't see Black women in particular being represented as much as we should. Do you have some barriers? What are some of the barriers that you had to overcome as a Black woman going into and establishing yourself in this industry?
9: You know, the things that became difficult for me was legislations.
0: Okay.
9: You know, there's a lot of rules, and also our board, the PPRA, requires a lot of things for me to be registered and to be out there and do everything right. So it wasn't easy. I had to study NQF level 4 and write PDE 5 exam. That is not easy. Mm-hmm. It was very, very difficult for me, but then I managed to pass them. Like I wrote in the first time, then I made it.
0: Wow. That's incredible. So do you think that these spaces are changing, becoming more accommodating to women like yourself who are trying to penetrate the industry? Or is there still a long way to go?
9: It is still a long way to go, but I think for women who are working with me, it is gonna be easy for them because I help them. I help them in such a way that it will be very easy with them because I struggled a lot. I had no one to hold my hand and go with me, but with me, I believe it will be very easy for them. When they are ready, I'm here for them.
0: Oh, that's lovely. And that's nice because It's important for us to not just see the space and say, okay, this space needs more black women, and then we make it for ourselves. But it's important to sort of take and uplift one another and bring each other into the spaces, mentor each other, tutor each other, so more of us can actually be in these spaces. You know, there's that misconception that people think, no, women don't like each other. Black women don't like each other. They never uplift each other when they have to do things. Whereas in these same spaces, we see white men constantly bringing each other into the space, uplifting, bringing in their kids, bringing in people they know to make sure that they're also penetrating the industry. So we also need to be, you know, those same people who are uplifting one another. When it comes to building, you know, there's always a beginning. And when you started your journey, I'm sure you're like, I'm not sure what's going to happen. But where you are right now, do you see yourself as successful, or whatever people would say, this is a successful entrepreneur, this is a successful property developer? Or is there still more that you want to achieve?
9: Yeah, there's still a lot.
0: Yeah.
9: So I will say, I see myself as successful because, like, looking back, especially where I'm coming from and where I am now, I see a lot of difference. I used to, you're taking me back, but it's fine. I used to, we used to spend a lot of days without food. We struggled a lot, where my children will have to be given food by the school teachers, you know, those kind of struggles. And here I am today helping other people, especially with food, because in some Sundays, my husband, my kids and I, we sometimes cook for people and deliver food to them, you know. So somehow I feel like I am successful, because if I am able to help other people, then it means.
0: That's a beautiful story. And I appreciate you telling that. And it's important to go back, because when we reflect where we've been, and you see where we are today, you realize just the greatness and the grace that you've been given in this life. I'm so proud of you, and I'm so happy that, you know, those small actions, and they're not small actions at all, remembering that the things that you have been given, you're now able to give to others, because you were making sure that you get to the next level of your life. And I think that brings us to the conversation of the soft life, because young people, they want to be able to have all these nice things, do all these things, but they don't, when they see your story, or they, when they see you, you know, being a successful entrepreneur, they don't understand the sacrifices that you had to make to actually achieve that. So when it comes to you, what is it that you say is a soft life for you?
9: Being able to put food on the table, for me, I think it's enough. Because, like I said, we struggled a lot.
0: Yeah,
9: I used to work, to go to work without proper shoes. I used to meet clients working. And, you know, the real estate industry will want you to have your own car so that you can take clients for viewing. So for me, I feel like, sorry about this, I feel like I have achieved, actually, because as long as we can eat, we can dress up, and we can encourage others who are going through the same struggles that I went through, then it's enough.
0: You know, there's so many conversations that we don't have in our homes, especially in black households. Number one, those are conversations about starting businesses. It's always about, hey, I want to see you go to university. But we don't explain to children that it's not easy out there to get jobs and this and that. And we don't particularly pass on the skills that we have now to our children. We just, you know, give them the opportunity to do, okay, do whatever you want to do. And I want to speak about that generational wealth, because that means a lot of different things to different people as well. So tell me, for you, you know, what does that mean for you? Because today you're here with your two kids, and they accompany you to this interview. They see the things that you're doing. They're able to experience that. Is there, are there ways that you are trying to build that generational wealth, not just in terms of passing on money, but also passing on information, passing on skills, passing on the things that you had to learn in life, but they might not have to because you have the knowledge that is necessary to give to them?
9: Yeah, actually what I normally do, I give them example of where I'm coming from.
0: Yeah.
9: They also know what we went through. So I always remind them not to forget where they're coming from.
0: Yeah.
9: Because if they do, they will think that everything comes easy, and it doesn't. So what I teach them, I want them to, all of them, I want them to have degrees.
0: Yeah.
9: Because if they don't have like degrees, then it means that they will be looking maybe at me saying that, no, I'll take over the business. And that doesn't work that way, because they might not have the same drive that I have.
0: True.
9: And also they might even misuse things, and also maybe step on people which I don't believe in, you know.
0: So they're learning that, hey, in order to get to your next level, you actually have to put in the work. And I want to see what you're bringing to the table, not just what you're gaining from what your parents brought to the table. What is it that you want to leave behind? When people say the name Cynthia Machaba, long after you're gone, what is it that you want to be remembered for?
9: You know, I want to be remembered for being someone who went through the struggle that was obvious and became something, or became someone who is very successful. Then at the end of the day, people will make example by me, like looking at me. They will say, you know what, it is possible.
0: Yes.
9: Because like I said, walking around without shoes, people used to laugh at me. People used to laugh at what I was going through. It was a lot, you know.
0: Yeah.
9: I don't think we have enough time for me to explain what was happening.
0: Yeah.
9: But we really had difficult time where it was obvious to people around us. So I want to be an example of someone who can change, like the change happened in 2 years, you know, in a space of 2 years, things turned around.
0: Wow.
9: Yeah.
0: So you do want to be remembered for someone who teaches people that anything is possible.
9: Exactly.
0: You know, anything is possible. Don't look at your situation right now and say this is the end, because there's definitely more on the other side. What are some of the things that you do to treat yourself well? I mean, you've gone through a lot. You've built businesses. You've put a lot of energy, not just in your work, but quite obviously in your family as well. What are the things that are just for Cynthia, that Cynthia does for herself to make her feel good?
9: Okay. You know what? I always involve people. When I say I'm doing something that I love, is when I involve people. You know, I started this movement last year, a movement where I make events for the, sometimes for the women, sometimes for men's conference. Then I let my husband handle that one.
0: Yeah.
9: We just had a couples event where we were having fun with couples, praying together, worshiping together, which I feel like it's something that makes me happy. So on the 20th of June, I'll be hosting We Youth.
0: Nice.
9: And I already have 150 tickets that are going to be sold out for them to come and gather with us, so that we can have like dramas, choirs, and also the dance, you know, Yeah.
0: So that's nice. Okay, so you've expanded yourself even outside of work, exactly. Which is another platform to uplift people, another platform to uplift women, but obviously something that you love to do, because I was asking about what does Cynthia do for Cynthia, and what Cynthia does for Cynthia still involves other people. Exactly. That's incredible. You know, I also love that about your story, because what you're saying to me is that, you know, at the heart of who you are, you understand the principles of Ubuntu, and exactly. you having risen because of other people and you wanting to give to other people, and that also uplifting your spirit. I really, really look up to that. Mm-hmm. So tell me about where we can find out more about the businesses. What is the name of your business? Where can we hear more about the work that you do? Do you have a website where we can follow your work and your journey? And of course, all the other great interventions that you have.
9: Okay. The name of the business is Sin Make Properties. The business is based in Soshanguve. We have a main office in Soshanguve. We have another office in Limpopo, Louise Richard. Okay. We have another office in the Orchards, Acacia. And we just opened an office in Pretoria North.
0: Wow.
9: So we have agents around three provinces. We have agents in Soweto, Louise Richard, Polokwane, Tzaneen, Thohoyandou. A lot of places, so, and we are still hiring.
0: Oh, wow. Look at that.
9: So the movement that I'm running is called Morena Bamshumoni. The Lord is at work.
0: Lovely.
9: Yes.
0: Oh, my goodness. Congratulations.
9: Thank you so
0: on your success, the success of your family, and just like being able to get where you are from really what people would say is rock bottom. You know, I think this is a story that I'm going to take with me for a long time, because it teaches all of us that anything is possible. Thank you so much for coming and joining us in
9: Thank
0: the studio
9: so
0: today. This is the incredible Cynthia Machaba, incredible award-winning property developer and entrepreneur, and someone who really has dedicated her life not just in uplifting herself, but also uplifting others. And this is today's Self-Care, Self-Life. It's 11:41 Central Africa time. 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
3: 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We need to have an independent oversight and verification that is not included within the institutions in which that needs to implement the just transition processes. And also we need to have incentives and penalties for performance, including licensing, procurement, and achievement outcomes. So with accountability needs to be credible, so that we can see we need to see the actionable solutions and steps being implemented.
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0: That's the beautiful voice of Mutlanalo Ratolaka. That's my love. Before that, another one, Speaking to the Heart, Loiso featuring Langa Mavuso with Inkliziyo. It's 11:50 Central Africa time. And after this break, we find out what's coming up on First Class Africa.
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8: Daddy, let's see. 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
9: People were mostly relying on agriculture. 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
0: All right. You know what? That story, that conversation with Cynthia Machaba really, really touched me. And I'm so glad she came here to give us an opportunity to learn about her life, to hear her story. It actually got quite emotional and was really beautiful to witness. So once again, thank you so much to Cynthia Machaba for joining us in the Soft Life feature. But after Out and About, we have First Class Africa. And of course, we have Mxolisi here.
10: We go from First Life. Oh, from what was your
0: from
10: feature?
0: Economy?
10: No. Your feature.
0: Yeah, your, Out and About.
10: No. Soft Life.
0: Soft Life
10: to first class.
0: Yeah. Lovely. Correct. How are you doing?
10: I'm doing fine, man.
0: Good.
10: Another weekend.
0: Of course. What's up on First Class Africa today?
10: Oh yeah, we got an author in the studio.
0: Yeah.
10: Gyonzo Kwinika. He's going to be telling us everything about his book.
0: Yeah.
10: And then we go all the way to Morocco. We give you what's going on in that part of the world.
0: Okay.
10: If you like to travel and you like to dabble in arts when you travel, this one's going to be for you.
0: Lovely.
10: And then we've got a nice artist, Yeshi, from Ethiopia. We're going to play his music, break the music down a little bit there and there, give you why, how the song was made. That's First Class Africa.
0: Lovely. We're looking forward to it. Morocco, beautiful cultural experiences there. So looking forward to hear about, you know, the things that we can look for.
10: Yes. The carpets, the
0: and
10: rugs.
0: A lot of history as well in that place. So I can't wait. Definitely get out of economy. Grab your tickets for First Class. That's coming up after Out and About.
10: And let's take off.
0: All right. Let's get a little bit more music before I say goodbye as the Out and About team.

Oh, what a beautiful way to wrap up the incredible Zonke with Ngomso. And that's how we wrap it up today on Out and About. It's been a fantastic weekend. Thank you so much for hanging out with me. And of course, stay right here on Channel Africa, where we give you the best of the African perspective. And of course, the first of the African story globally. Have yourself a fantastic day. And for tomorrow, happy Africa Day. Love you, love you, love you, love you. Have a good one.

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2: All right. Hello, Africa. Habari, Africa. It's First Class Africa. Je m'appelle Big Daddy Black. It's that show that helps you end your Sunday with a smile and helps you enter into Monday with ease. Moribuanjina, Tiribuino. Yeah, all the way from Malawi. Today, we are going to be entertaining Mbeweni. She's a psychologist. She's going to come and talk to us about mental health issues, and we've also got an author in the studio. His name is John C. Quinica, and he's an award-winning writer who's going to be in the studio with us personally, talking to me and advising you on what he does when he does what he do. Is that okay, Africa? All right. We've also got an artist in our music obsession for this week, and he's all the way from Ethiopia. And his name is Yashi. He's a beautiful young man, musically, that is. He's creative, does his thing so well. So, with all that said, stay tuned to Africa and the world with Channel Africa, the international voice of Southern African Broadcasting Corporation. 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We are also on the DSTV DSTV audio bouquet, and we are also on the OpenView audio bouquet. If you are the type that likes to text, you can go to us, you go check us out on our social media pages. Channel Africa is on Facebook, and we are on X at Channel Africa One. We are also on YouTube, Channel Africa One. We are also on Instagram at Channel Africa One. That's all our address. And let the show begin. Hey, let's get some music, girl.
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0: Todi. That's Oliver Mtukudzi on Channel Africa, Je m'appelle Big Daddy Black. Yes, we are in here today to do what we always do every weekend around this time. We do what it's called. What do we call it? We call it the First Class Africa. Yeah. All right. The sounds of Oliver Mtukudzi on Channel Africa. He passed away in January 23rd, 2019. He's been in the game since 1977. That's a long time. And he was born 1952. That's the same year my mother was born. Yeah. I have a very old mother. She's, what, 73 this year, right? If I'm not mistaken. All right. Anyhow, at this time of the day, normally on the weekends, what do? We go around Africa and we look at places that you can visit and go and spend some money. And let's let this African dollar recycle amongst us Africans. You know, we don't, you know, spend money amongst each other. So this weekend, Tande Kakoboyi, our travel vlogger, she's on the radio with us. And we say, good morning, Tandeka. How you doing?
1: Africa Matters Minute.
2: Thanks to the good doctor for pointing those flaws out in the current financing model. I think the reality is, if you take economic growth, right, we know it's better for some than others. How is it that you can have one person who probably by January next year will be a trillionaire from South Africa, have more wealth probably by three times of South Africa in one person? But it's exactly these types of frameworks that lead to that situation. And as long as we can't fundamentally shift away from how that works, we'll always be in this position. The development banks, for me, are too influenced by the current financial setup across the world. Most of those banks have been set up to act differently, and I think it requires more radical leadership.
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0: All right, it's First Class Africa. I was in a hurry to go and talk about Morocco because this week it's exciting.

0: topic, hey?
1: All right.
0: We're speaking about Morocco, but, you know, while some people like adventures, some like resting on the beach, mm-hmm. some like getting creative when they're on holiday. And if you're someone who likes to get crafty, a weaving residency in Morocco might just be the thing for you, Blake.
1: Yeah.
0: So whether it's a few hours or a full week, you can spend some time with artisans. And these artisans learned from their forefathers how, and they will teach you how to spin wool. You use natural dyes to dye yarn and even weave a rug for your own home.
1: All right.
0: Yeah,
1: so tell me about
0: something
1: this.
0: For your own house while you're on holiday, hey?
1: Hold on. You're rushing through it. Tell me more mm-hmm. about these artisans. There's a story about behind them.
0: Yes. Like, these artisans are just normal people just like us, but uh-huh. the difference with them is that they learned this weaving craft from their ancestors. So their fathers learned it from their fathers, who learned it from their fathers. So it's just a generational thing. And they pass it down from generation to generation, and they learn this craft. And they use natural dyes. And the interesting thing about these natural dyes is that they take them from minerals. They derive them from minerals and from plants and even insects. So it's a totally natural thing. And this wool is from their local
1: it's sourced locally.
0: Animals.
1: Yeah. Yeah. Okay. Mm-hmm. I'm sure they lend us some of it is camel wool, because I know that that part of the world, camel hair, especially, you know, there's these other woolly camels. They also shave them off and then then spin yarns out of that one.
0: Yes, they take that and nothing goes to waste. Like, if we can use it, we'll take it and we'll spin it and make some wool into it. And it makes these beautiful, resilient, like, it's those mats, it's those rugs that are around for ages. You know, their color never fades because they use natural, they use all natural approaches to make these rugs.
1: Okay.
0: So they're just stunning. Yeah.
1: Tell me about this experience. How does it feel?
0: It's amazing. Like, it's a spiritual thing, really. It's a spiritual experience more than just you going to visit a place. You go there. You connect with the locals. You get to understand why they do what they do. Some of the rugs have spiritual symbolisms onto them. So some of the rugs are literal prayers, if I could put it that way. Prayers for fertility, for protection, for all sorts of things, for prosperity. So it's a really spiritual. It's a spiritual journey, I might say.
1: All right.
0: Weaving one of these rugs.
1: Okay, so you like mm-hmm. to travel, we know that. And so next week, I'm sure you'll have another wonderful place that we need to look at, and you can tell us all about it.
0: I'm going to take you somewhere wonderful in Africa again, because we need to know this continent of ours before we can explore the world. Let's see what's in our own backyard.
1: Oh, yeah. That's exactly mm-hmm. what we're about in First Class Africa. We're about to travel to all the African destinations. Thank you very much, Tandeka, for being a lovely contributor this week. And we'll see you next week again with more of that good African stuff. Let's have some songs. And let's wash that down with a beautiful song.
2: The finer side of culture. First Class Africa with Big Daddy Black. Channel Africa, the African perspective.

0: beautiful music on Channel Africa. If you love the music we play, you need to come and join us. Well, you have joined us. Welcome. Stay there. Yeah, after the break, we are talking to Mbawemi Nyasulu. She's a psychologist. She joins us for the Wellness Corner. She is going to be giving us tips and, you know, just taking us through what wellness, mental wellness, is all about. So until after the break, let's have let's pay some bills and come back.
1: Alves OG 38. Kwanini 38?
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0: Central African Time.
1: Yes, welcome back to Channel Africa and welcome back to the First Class Africa with me, Big Daddy Black. On the line, we've got a guest, and her name is Mbawemi Nyasulu. She joins us all the way from Malawi. Yeah. And she's a psychologist, counselor, and a mental health practitioner who has over 9 years' experience in trauma care, survivor support, community counseling. She's also worked across hospitals, prisons, schools, and outreach programs, supporting vulnerable individuals through mental health and interventions, addicts recovery, and youth wellness interventions, and psychological support services. Mbawemi, welcome to Channel Africa. How are you?
2: I'm fine, and how are you?
1: Muribu Anjina.
2: And then, Tiribuino Kaibu.
1: Ah, Tiribuino. That's all I know. That's all I know. For now, I'm learning.
2: But that's a good one.
1: That's a good one. Yeah. All right. How is this? Tell me more about your programs that you run on in prisons with the young people.
2: Okay, so far we offer psychosocial support. Of course, I'm working with the umbrella of God Hospital Association. It's a hospital that has multiple mental health interventions, where we have a clinic that handles mental health challenges or disorders, where they provide medication. While on my part, with my team, we're also there to provide psychological support. So we go there to give police care.
1: All right. All right. Now, that's nice. Now, we often encounter people that are different from us in most, in most work environments, schools, and all these things that we have seen that you actually help with. Now, how do I become a better person at being open to those that are not like me? Like accepting the differences, the people that are different from me, and that type of situation. How do I become better?
2: Okay, that's a very good statement, considering that we are a global world where we meet up different people, different cultures, which are also bringing in different personalities and all that. So, first of all, we need to focus on the things that are common in us. Considering that where people who are of different cultures, the different ideas, personality, race, of which at times it's difficult to interact. So instead of focusing on the negative part, I would urge that we have to focus on the common goal. Focus on the good thing that diversity is in us. At the same time, we have to show respect. And showing respect, where we don't have to be judgmental on what other people are bringing that is different from us. Even if they bring out different views or ideas that are also different from us, we don't have to be judgmental. We have to show respect. We have to respect their views. While again, if you want to understand them better, we still have to ask questions so that they have to explain on how they came up with those systems and those ideas and all that.
1: All right. Okay.
2: Mm-hmm.
1: Mbawemi.
2: Yes.
1: Look, we understand the intricacies on how we can become better. But now there's another dimension on this one. It's that as people, we interpret information differently. We come from different communities and backgrounds and all the stuff. How do we avoid being misunderstood, when we are trying to be better? You will be misunderstood and all the stuff. So how do I, avoid that?
2: Okay. I think I'll share it with you. First of all, we have to make sure that we approach our differences with diversity. That's where now we ask questions. We want to understand the thought behind the ideas, the differences that are there.
1: All right.
2: We also have to practice active listening. That's where we'll come to understand the problem behind everything that is being said for that. Yes, that's one of it. And the other one is to communicate clearly and openly. Otherwise, if we will not be able to communicate openly and clearly, we'll still bring in a lot of misunderstanding because of what you've already said, that we come from different places, we have different norms and all that. At the same time, we have to avoid taking things personally. If we have differed in ideas, in explanations, in our creativity, that doesn't mean that we are enemies.
1: All
2: so
1: right.
2: By doing that, we have to make sure that we are trying as much as possible to avoid taking things personally.
1: All right.
2: If you're saying that,
1: No, go ahead. I'm listening.
2: Okay, fine. If we have been told that we are supposed to work on a sleeping pad and have been given a due date about that, some people will feel like they have to take that task which that we have just been given as the only thing, while others prefer to bring that later after they work on their own community. So instead of personalizing the behavior which has happened, we have to first of all try to discuss and understand each other as well as to communicate clearly so that we are on the same page.
1: All right, now let's take it deeper. Now let's take it deeper. There are different types of communication, right?
2: Okay.
1: Nah? There are different types of communication.
2: Yes.
1: And you know, people from different parts of society. You've got young people, you've got big people, you've got middle people, and then it goes on. You've got important people. Walk us through on how we can, you know, be effective in our communication in the different spheres.
2: Okay. First of all, I'll share a few about the types of communication. The first one being the verbal communication, where it will be involving the spoken words, ideas, and again, we use it more in phone calls, just like what we're doing here.
1: Yes.
2: As well as during conversation. Its effective use looks like speaking clearly and respectfully. Again, using a tone of voice, which is supposed to be audible now, which at times is also confident, despite coming from different patterns, we're supposed to improve that. We have to make sure that we are audible enough and all that. As well as we have to give others time to respond and choose ways that match the message. For instance, giving clear instructions to a colleague and confirming that they have understood. And in the same course of communicating, there is also this other part about unable communication, of which people think we appreciate so much. On this one, again, we have to make sure that the way that is being spoken is also matching with the body language that you're showing, so that it could not pass on the miscommunication to others. At the same time, in listening communication, which is also active listening, it also involves about giving feedback. So if someone is also speaking just like what you're also doing here, you're saying "aha," which shows that you are understanding what I'm sharing with you. So in doing that in communication, you also have to make sure that if someone is speaking with you, you're also supposed to be giving feedback. Either you've been nodding your head or you've been giving this verbal acceptance, like the to show that you're also listening. Yeah, I think in short, these are some of the things that we can share We can also show that they are communicating.
1: All right, that is very informative. Thank you very much, Yeshua. Now tell me, in now in wrapping, how do people get hold of you, those that want to use your services and also to, you know, get some help from you?
2: Okay. I have a Facebook page. It's through the name of Mbaweni Nyakuru.
1: Okay.
2: Or my email address, can I share it with
1: Yeah, no, go ahead.
2: you? mbaweninyakuru98@gmail.com. They'll be given directly.
1: Can you repeat again? Because your signal went off there a little bit.
2: Okay. mbaweninyakuru98@gmail.com.
1: Yes. All right. Now, thank you very much, Mbaweni. It was a pleasure having you on the show today, and I've learned quite a lot. Thank you. All right. That was Mbaweni. She's a healthcare practitioner, counselor, and she, you know, she's got 9 years experience in trauma. In trauma-informed care. She supports survivors and community counseling, and she is based in Malawi. And yeah, we learned quite a lot. For now, let's go get some music and, you know, kind of think about what Mbaweni has been telling us about. And, you know, we get the music and we

0: Yes, see, all the way from Ethiopia, born 1992 on the 21st of December. He's from Addis Ababa. And the reason why today we chose music from Ethiopia is because tomorrow is Africa Day. And Ethiopia, by the way, is the capital of Africa. The African Union building is in Addis Ababa in Ethiopia. So now back to the musician. He's a talented young man who started the music career all the way in high school. He's got nice vocal arrangements that suit him. You know, you could talk to R&B-ish type thing. And he's very melodic and very captivating, his style. Yeah, some say he has the potential to be a very good export from Ethiopia to the world. So we asked you, what do you think about the artist? And this is what you said.
1: Hi, Black. It's Linda. And I just wanted to say, oh, man, thank you so much for featuring Asubalu on Music Obsession today. This is honestly one of my favorite Ethiopian artists. And I've always been somebody who loves adventure, loves chasing experiences. And, you know, music has just become part of how I remember those places. I remember a few years ago, I traveled through Ethiopia. And every time I hear Asubalu's songs, I'm taken straight back to my experience there. And the long drives I had there, the people around me, the warmth and the languages. I mean, you know, it's in those moments where you realize that you're somewhere completely different, but somehow it still feels like home, you know, and that's exactly what music does to us. It keeps those memories alive. And so hearing this feature today definitely brought me back to my time in Ethiopia. So thank you so much for taking me back. Keep doing what you're doing on Music Obsession. We love it so much. Thank you.

0: Beautiful music all the way from Ethiopia. This one was released in 2022 or 2022. Yeah, this song is a frustrating melody for the artist. Let me try and explain. I did a little bit of research. You know, I don't speak Ethiopian, but I had to find out because I love the melody and I love that bouncy feeling of it, like dum, dum, dum, dum, and those high-pitched vocals layered on top of that. And I needed to know, what is this man saying? And only to find out, actually, the title of the song says bye-bye. And why is he saying bye-bye? He's saying bye-bye to a lady who keeps trapping him into a very abusive relationship. One minute she's with him, one minute she's not in, and one minute she wants to leave. So eventually he gets the courage to say, look, girl, I think we've had enough, and I think we've had a nice run. How about we call it quits? And that's exactly what he did. So he blends a lot of modern production elements in there. Clean production, you know, the vocals, like I said, the delivery is genuine. And it's all the kind of music you would hear if you were to visit that part of the world. Lyrically, it's a, you know, I can't say it's a romantic. It is romantic. Breakups are romantic, right? They're part of the romance. Huh? Yeah, they're part of the romance. So I guess it is romantic because he's calling for this girl to come and be serious with us. And she's, you know, in a game era and she's not wanting to, what's the word? Be honest with it and, you know, tell him, is she in love with him or she just wants to leave or she likes this up and down? That's basically what the song is all about. And I love it to bits. It's one of those songs that I can play on repeat when I'm driving. And I have done it because I've also got it on my Spotify. So we also asked you more questions on what you thought about Ethiopian music and your experiences in Ethiopia. And this is what you told me.
1: Hi Black, my name is Pesihle. The artist you're featuring today is actually a young Ethiopian musician that I really love. About 3 years ago, I traveled to Ethiopia and I remember on the drive from the airport to the hotel, the taxi driver had the radio on, then his music came up. Hearing it again today brings back so many memories from that trip. Ethiopia was beautiful and I had such a good time there. Thank you for bringing back those memories and taking me back for a moment. Really appreciate it. Thanks, Black.

0: That was our journey all the way to Ethiopia, or all through Ethiopia. We are in celebration of Africa Month. That's why we chose an artist all the way from Ethiopia, because of that. You know that Ethiopia, like I said, is the capital of Africa. The African Union buildings are in Ethiopia, and most of our legislative things as Africans, we go through Ethiopia. So that was the feature, the Music Obsession feature with, featuring an Ethiopian, just to celebrate Africa Month and Africa Day that's happening tomorrow. Yeah, let's get paid and come back with more good music.
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0: The young man doing big things in Africa and the world. This is Nas to See on Channel Africa. The last we heard, he was doing a program, or he was doing an outreach program where he was looking for jobs and you know, doing those jobs just to experience how it feels to be an ordinary person in South Africa or in Africa. So the last one I saw, he was a cashier at ShopRite. And he was talking about next, please, next, plastic, and all those things that, you know, when you do go get your groceries, he was there doing those things. Anyway, it's 1 o'clock on Channel Africa.
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0: Oh, yeah. Oh, yes, it's Big Daddy Black on Channel Africa. I tell you what, if you are looking for us today, you will find us on X at Channel Africa 1. You will find us on TikTok. We are Channel Africa 1. You will also find us on IG. We are Channel Africa 1. We are also on Facebook at Channel Africa. And we're also on YouTube at Channel Africa. We also have a website, and that website you will find us on www.channelafrica.co.za, or download the Channel Africa app and enjoy all that goodness. In this hour, we've got community bonds. We are going to continue our theme on Africa Day that's happening tomorrow. And also we have a writer and a creative person in the studio today. He's going to be talking to us about what he does and tell us how he was awarded the Ken Temba Merit Award. His name is Johnso Kwinyika. He's in the studio with me, and we're going to be chatting to him. Well, let's get some music on Channel Africa. It's Big Daddy Black.

0: Oh, what a beautiful song on Channel Africa. This is Malesh. It's one of those songs that give you a feeling of wanting to, you know, experience the emotions that they're going through. You don't know. It sounds almost sad. But I'm sure if I was to go get the lyrics, it's not as sad as it sounds. But it's one of those songs that elicit an emotion from you, whether you like it or not. But there's an emotion that's being dragged out of you. You must feel something. And I'm feeling a velvety voice. It's a beautiful thing. Anyway, we are still coming up with Community Bonds in Channel Africa in just after the break. And now, let's pay some bills and come back and give you more of that good stuff.
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0: Thank you, Mr. Voice Guy. I'm sure they've got what you were trying to tell them. Oh, yeah. I think there's something between me and Mr. Voice Guy. What do you think? There's something, huh? Yeah.

outside. There are forces that are trying so hard to undermine this independence that we have and are trying to get in between the unity that we have. I mean, let's look at what's happening in the Sahel. Countries like, Burkina Faso, Mali, and Niger. Those countries have kicked out most of the Western countries that were destabilizing those countries. And I think there's a lesson there. There's a lesson for all other African leaders and peoples that if you want to maintain this independence and you want to maintain this sovereignty that you have, it is important to minimize your dependency on external economic forces that seek to destabilize you. And when we celebrate Africa Day, we are asked to remember fallen heroes such as Thomas Sankara, Winnie Madikizela Mandela, Patrice Lumumba, and many others, Julius Nyerere. You know, these are the forefathers of this African and the foremother of this African unity. These are the people that gave us what we have. You see, as a continent, we are stronger together. You know, if we keep the unity and we continue to do the things that, you know, that highlight the things that make us similar, more than highlighting the things that make us different. I'm sure we can go, we can go somewhere. Now is the time, Africa, for us to come back to each other, to remember who we are and what we were before colonialism. And on those words, I say, a luta continua. Let the struggle continue, Africa. Let's play some music and come back. And when we come back, we go and look at a book. We go look at a book. Mr. Dyker sang a blues song. And we've got the author in the studio. And he's going to tell us everything about this book. It's a short story book. And it's got a very nice twist to it. Now, let me give you a short picture on it. You're a father. You have a son. Your son is in pain. But he's tired of living and wants to be assisted to get out of the planet. What do you do? How does it feel? And the music speaks to us and reminds us who we are.

0: I told you, sometimes music just demands an emotion, whether you like it or you don't. Oh, man. Anyway, it is First Class Africa. You know, see, I'm emotional right now, you know. It's because of the song that we just played. It reminded me of many things, you know, like heartbreaks that I've had in the past. And now that I'm here feeling emotional, the ladies are laughing at me. But yes, we do. We do get emotional as men. It's possible. You know, we've got them. They just don't rule us, these emotions. Anyway, coming up in the next next 3 minutes or so, we talk to Jonzo. And we talk about his book and him being awarded the Delron Delron Ken Temba Art Temba Merit Award. Oh, that's a mouthful. All right, let's come back at after the break and let's talk to the man of the hour.
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4: Here's recruitment. Going places. First Class Africa with Big Daddy Black, the African perspective.
0: All right, we're back. And this time around is 22 minutes past the hour. And now we've been telling you about the man of the hour, the guest for today. And he's sitting here in person, Yenam Seluf. How you doing, Mr. Jonzo?
5: No, I've seen Makaya. Greetings at home. I'm good.
0: All
5: really
0: right.
5: Nice to be here.
0: It's nice to be here, no?
5: Yeah.
0: No, it's nice to have you here.
5: Yeah.
0: No, when it's nice for you, but it's nice to have you here.
5: Yeah, and in Channel Africa, and as an African.
0: Yeah.
5: And yeah, sharing the language. I mean, I'm Navula, so from time to time.
0: I love.
5: Yeah.
0: Sure. All right. Mr. Jonzo Gwinika is a South African writer, all right? He is also the winner of the inaugural Deron Ken Temba Merit Art Award. Mouthful. Okay, for his short story, Mr. Dacre.
5: Dacre.
0: Yeah, I had to make sure that I've got that that Dacre sang the blues. And another short story of his is Buried Between Breath and Rock. You got to have to tell me about that one, which also was listed for a Commonwealth prize.
5: Yeah.
0: You are also about to win another prize. And in this one, there were 8,000 people with you that were shortlisted, and you are in the top.
5: 200, yeah, so made the...
0: No, let's make it the top.
5: Yeah.
0: We are willing it. We are there. We are at the top. We're winning this one.
5: No, nah? Hopefully.
0: Oh, you won it already?
5: No, not yet.
0: Oh, still. Okay. So we are winning this one?
5: Hopefully we will.
0: No, we're winning it.
5: We're taking it.
0: We'll bring it home. There you go. Let's take it. Let's bring it home. So. Okay, man. This book of yours, right? I read it, and I read some of the inserts that you gave me. It sounds interesting, and it's like, it makes you think. And I'm looking at you.
5: Yeah.
0: You are young.
5: Yeah.
0: How are you thinking at that level? I mean, what was going on when you thought about this book?
5: Yeah, you know, the funny thing is that when there was a call out for the submissions of short stories, they were looking for stories that represent the South African flavor. And, you know, when I saw the name Ken Temba, who was one of South Africa's greatest short story writers and a muse of mine, I was thinking that I wanted to write something that would represent him. You know, I was like, what would Ken Temba today like to read? You know, about what's happening in the world, what's happening in South Africa, and what's happening within the spaces that he wrote about, the townships, the Sophia towns and all that. And I think that's where really the story came about. And, you know, the funny thing is that when we got the feedback that we were part of the top 10, you know, they were like, don't tell anyone. And, you know, and I, you know, that, but there was so much excitement, you know, I couldn't contain it. And when
0: then
5: we
0: you went and told people.
5: A few.
0: When you go and tell people.
5: You can't when your name is being like mentioned with such at great the, lineage, you know.
0: At that
5: and,
0: level.
5: And yeah, when we first had our session, I remember they were like, we're still waiting for the guy who wrote Mr. Dacre. Because, like, how old are you? So they thought I was somewhere around 70s or I'm the father of the it's like it's more of like a true story written in fiction format. So yeah, that was funny because I was like, maybe I'm old in spirit. The spirit might be the oldest, but the age and the body.
0: I get you. Look, now Mr. Dacre, you mentioned Mr. Dacre, right? It's the surname of another writer, right?
5: Yeah.
0: Famous writer, Kaycelo Dacre. Who's battled depression. So I guess you like to, what you call, grab inspiration from living individuals. And tell me about that process of your thoughts. When you are picking titles for your books and so on.
5: Yeah, I'd like to describe myself more of an explorer of creatives, you know, more of an observer. And I think, you know, Kaycelo Dacre is one of the authors whose work, you know, remains with me and many like South African, you know, writers and readers broadly. And I think when I wanted to formulate the title of the story, it a quiet nod to him was there.
0: Yes.
5: But I did not want it to make it like more biographical
0: in a sense,
5: but more of like the atmosphere and the literature lineage that I wanted my literature to represent. But at the same time, there are the blues aspect of the title, you know, when I think about the blues, the music, the loneliness, the stillness, you know, and how I wanted it to link with the story of a father who's trying to hold himself together, you know, amidst his son's decision. Hey. You know, I just felt like you know, the title between music, memory, and the literary lineage would give like
0: now that you're getting into the book, get into it, going deeper.
5: So Mr. Dacre sang the blues. It's a story about a father. Dacre himself, you know, Ebenezer Dacre, and he has a son who is a talented jazz musician. You know, and the thought process as well was exploring creativity and mental illness and how that, you know, sums up in the African context, you know.
0: The
5: understanding of the right to live, you know, to challenge many aspects and to kickstart conversations that I do not have answers
0: I started reading your book on Monday.
5: Yeah.
0: I'm still shocked. Today it's Sunday.
5: Yeah.
0: I'm still shocked. I mean, like, we hear these things from white people of assisted suicide and all. How do you conceptualize a story like that? I mean, like, is this something that really happened or this is a, you know, creative work?
5: Yeah, this is purely creative work, but...
0: So how do you come up with that?
5: Yeah, it's just drawing inspiration of where we are as young people and trying to open spaces where mental, you know, health awareness becomes part of the conversation and it becomes something that penetrates African customs and traditions.
0: Yeah.
5: So I wanted to challenge myself in that aspect to say, what does the African custom says? And, you know, when I wanted to write it from a perspective, I wanted to write it from a perspective of a father, because in many African homes, you know, men are taught to perform control and authority. And I was just questioning myself, what would happen if you were
0: to face a space.
5: Yeah, the space of being vulnerable, you know, the space of like now trying to understand the possibility that some of the things that had happened, you might have contributed in a way. But the key thing for me was not to make him a hero or a villain, but just to write a story with honesty, you know, of a man who's attempting maybe very late in the phase of his life to see himself clearly. So, yeah.
0: There's a part in the book that says a father looks at Maru and says, I had no one to blame, but I raised the snake.
5: Yeah, you know, I think those are some of the inner lookings, you know, the father now realizing to an extent some of the role. At the same time, you know, you're still in denial because there's a shift that I wanted the story to happen from the masculinity that most African men or men in general are taught, you know. So sometimes you feel when you read the story, there's a bit of acceptance, there's a bit of resistance, you know. So the key thing for me was not to try and resolve everything, but to write it in honestly, you know, and as honest as I can be. Because, you know, I remember when Neil Coppin, the editor of the anthology, read the first story, he was like, it was so bleak that he cried, and it was one of the stories that he wouldn't maybe wish to read again because of how the first draft was. And from there, with the process of the workshops that they were having with us as the finalists. Did Temba die? I think it would be nice if maybe people can buy the book to determine if he really died, you know. But it was one of those key things and things that I really appreciate from the Dara Ken Temba competition, because they were equipping us with skills. So when we read that, it was like, can I find moments where now there's a bit of to lighten up the story, you know. And this version really encompasses both, you know, everything that I was trying to speak about. So they really helped me to shape and formulate the story that stands with the integrity that it has on my notes
0: here now. it takes me to Temba,
5: yeah,
0: wanting to fly and go to Switzerland,
5: yeah,
0: to go do what he needs to do.
5: Yeah.
0: I'm not gonna call it by name because it's age.
5: Yeah.
0: It hits.
5: Yeah.
0: Tell me about that.
5: Yeah, I think the idea of wanting to fly, you know, it speaks from two things: the need to release a lot of unsaid things, and at the same time the need to free yourself, you know, from suffering and pain, you know. And you know, yesterday I was at the Kingsmead College Book Fair. Yeah. And we're speaking also about that, and I was just sharing with them that when I was conceptualizing the story, I went to where I wanted its setting to be, to just capture the sounds, to just capture the birds. And, you know, the flying comes with the sense of freedom that I feel like birds have, and like us human beings, because we walk, and when we fly, it has to be either in an aeroplane, you know, it has to have artificial, a structure.
0: Yeah.
5: But with birds, they have wings.
0: It's, you know, natural.
5: And sometimes, you know, the creatives, that's what makes us who we are, you know, to liberate ourselves and to put our craft out there as honestly as we want it to
0: be. Before I forget, buried between breath and rock.
5: Yeah.
0: What's going on there?
5: Yeah, buried between breath and rock. It came, you know, during the process. You know, I wrote the story in July last year, and I was still in the process of the workshops with the Dara Ken Temba.
0: Yeah.
5: And I was taking a lot from the workshop itself. But with that story, you know, it speaks about, you know, a Zamazama from Lesotho who has a responsibility of caring for a young Zamazama, you know, an 11-year-old Zamazama, and they are trapped in it with what happened.
0: Zamazama, by the way, for those that are not in South Africa, is an illegal miner.
5: Yeah.
0: Okay,
5: yeah.
0: Go ahead.
5: So it happened with what happened in December at the Stilfontein mine.
0: Yes.
5: Where a lot of Zamazamas were trapped for many days there.
0: So yeah.
5: When I was reading the news, watching the news, I wanted to write a story. I wanted to place a character there.
0: And you wanted to contribute to that narrative.
5: And try to you know, to just navigate the tunnels, you know, to try and navigate what happens there. So it was one of the stories that came from there. And, you know, it has many elements, many, you know, magical realism, because, you know, when you stay in a very congested space for such a long time you even begin to hallucinate
0: and lose your humanity.
5: Yeah, so there's a lot of, you know, it's a story about survival.
0: All right, now, there's a nice thing happening here.
5: Yeah.
0: Your works, because you are so good and you're winning all these awards, now another accolade that you're getting is that they want to adopt your thing as a theater play.
5: Yeah.
0: How did that come about?
5: Yeah, it came about the Dara Ken Temba Merit Award.
0: Yeah.
5: So it has two phases. It runs for 2 years. The first year is the publication. and you know, you get a chance to travel. I mean, Golisi, yeah, you know, I was sharing with Releboni that this year it's a year of many firsts, you know.
0: Yeah,
5: my first flight,
0: first time on the airplane.
5: I was going to Norway.
0: You were writing about planes.
5: Yeah,
0: now you are getting there.
5: Going to Norway for the Bergen Literary International Festival, and you know, being there, having to meet the likes of Tsitsi Dangaremga, you know, Wanjiru Konange from Kenya, you know, Eduardo Halfon, you know, from Guatemala.
0: Yeah.
5: Just being in Europe, Jay, for your first flight, you know.
0: And you meet the Africans there.
5: Yeah,
0: you
5: couldn't meet them each
0: here.
5: Other
0: you
5: there,
0: meet them there.
5: You know, and, you know, the emphasis is still on the craft, and it's still on us telling African stories the way they're supposed to be told, you know.
0: There's an interview that you did, and somebody asked you the difference between your writing for a book and writing for screen, and there's a difference there.
5: Yeah,
0: give us that difference.
5: Yeah, when you write for the book at the publication, you lean more on trusting the writer's imagination.
0: Yes,
5: you know?
0: But the reader's imagination.
5: Yeah, the reader's rather imagination. So most of the things are things that maybe if you can close your eyes, you can see them. But when you're now transitioning to the stage, you're now involved with bodies of the people that the reader was imagining.
0: You must describe the movement.
5: So now they must move. Then now they must occupy space. You know, it's another medium of now things have to be seen more than they can be imagined. So it's been a great experience to work under the artistic, you know, directorship of Greg Honman from the Market Theatre, you know, and us wanting to stay true to the story as it is, but also add the elements of theatre as a medium of taking it to the next level.
0: Now, in the spirit of theater and performing, I'm going to ask you to read. You
5: sure.
0: Perform now.
5: Sure, it's always an honor for me to read, because also,
0: just give us 2 minutes of your best parts in the book, the most memorable parts that you want people readers
5: to stay with. Yeah.
0: Lender to capture so that they can go get the book, because that's the idea. Let's let's get Africans consuming African literature.
5: It's really such a great honor for me to read, because I enjoy people reading to me. So I also feel good when I get a chance to read for others.
0: Yes.
5: So I'll
0: let's
5: be reading
0: go for
5: and from Mr. Dacre Sang the Blues.
0: Yeah.
5: And he wasn't perfect. Neither was I. He saw what I did to Eve. The shouting, the bruises, the nights I stayed out. Kids don't forget, even when they try. The damage stays, changes shapes, follows them. What did I think would happen? On the way back from Section C, we talked longer than I thought we would. Old shows, gigs that didn't work out, politics. He laughed, a sound I hadn't had in years. Then Jerabinene by Omu Sangare started playing. He turned it up. We bounced our head to the beat. As I tapped the steering wheel, trying to catch the rhythm like Fantuka Af. I remembered him telling me about places he'd been, the sounds he'd picked up along the way. We drove past a boy splashing himself with a bucket. Two drunk uncles bickered over murabaraba. A haggard woman scrubbing blood off her stoop. Baby tied to her back. Not far off, mealies roasted over a charcoal stove. The smoke filled the air. When we got home, I stepped out first, pulled out his wheelchair from the boot, unfolded it, placed it on the back seat, close enough for him to reach, then helped him slide across to the driver's seat. He sat there, still for a moment, then looked at me. "Okay, Papa, I forgive you. I love you. For everything." I said nothing, nodded, gripping the car roof to steady my shaking hands. He reached through the open window, fingers brushing the door handle, then stopped. "Let's have breakfast, mug and bean, before I leave." I stepped back. He raised a hand. "I want you to meet Josh. There's something I need to say." He shifted the car, pulled off slowly, then dust rose behind him, swelling in the fading light. 5 minutes from Sizaban to Cash and Carry, I wondered if Maru was done. I told her Caesar and I would wait outside the shack before 6:30. I didn't want the traffic to hold us up. I thought about last night. I'd step out,
6: to light a joint. Smoke rose, curled in the air. I walked to the pit toilet. I needed to pee. Needed a moment away from everything. By the time I arrived, I became lightheaded. Sank down, back against the door. The stink clung to the air. I barely noticed it. My body shivered. Then came the tears. I curled into the dirt and let them fall. Rodents scurried over my legs. My chest jumped. I didn't scream. Didn't move. My fear sat there. I thought about ending it. Not from courage. Something else. Letting go. The Zol had bent out somewhere behind me. Smoke hung thick. I wanted something to hold on to. There was nothing. Then I heard footsteps, reached for my okapi knife. I'd forgotten it. The steps were slow, familiar. Maru. I tried to stand, legs buckled. She didn't speak at first, placed her hands on my head. Huluki lentati. I was kneeling, mud on my knees, tears on my face. Her thumbs moved along my scalp. I was a child again.
0: All right. You're... Hey, things are moving in me. Things are moving.
5: Yeah.
0: Ah, Mr. Dacre sang the blues. A sad, sad, sad story he did.
5: Yeah. Grief, memory, music, creativity, being a young black creative in modern South Africa. You know, it's, yeah, just a dish of everything.
0: All right.
5: Informal settlements, yeah, fatherhood. Yeah.
0: Fanduka Af.
5: Hey. In the
0: that took me back.
5: Yeah.
0: Anyway, and the oak cup.
5: Yeah, the knife. You know. Yeah.
0: Anyway, now in closing, where do we find you? Somebody wants to find your book and wants to contact you and, you know, talk to you about this book. Where do I find you?
5: Yeah, the book is available on all online platforms, stores, Take a Lot, you know, Exclusive Books. Mm-hmm. The Vets Press as the publisher. Also, they do have the book. To find me, you know, I'm on Instagram, it's John Zokwenika. Okay. Facebook, John Zokwenika. Twitter, X. Nowadays, it's X.
0: So, yeah. John Zokwenika.
5: Yeah, you can X me there. But, hoping to see people reading and engaging with the story, because the key thing for me is the story is a conversation starter. So, I'd really love to hear what people have, the thoughts. And hopefully to see everyone at the Market Theatre on the 10th of September.
0: There you go. Mr. Jonzo Kwinika,
5: yes.
0: Thank you very much for hanging out with me. I appreciate it, and I enjoyed your company.
5: Oh, Nakensa, and yeah.
0: You show one man.
5: Yeah, the African day to everyone for tomorrow.
0: All right, there you go, Africa. More of this good stuff coming up on Channel Africa. Let's take a break and come back with more.
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8: 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Not just recorded in history, but in our minds and hearts.
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0: Beautiful music on Channel Africa. Yeah, it's one of those songs. There's Jonathan Butler on this one, right? Oh, anyway, tell you what, this week as what you call book obsession was an insightful book. It was one of those books that actually grabs you from your comfort seat and makes you think. And I know us as Africans, we do not consider a lot about assisted suicides and those kinds of topics. And this book made you uncomfortable, because it made me a little bit uncomfortable, but not in a bad way. It made me uncomfortable because it made me ask questions that I do not ordinarily ask. Like, I'm a father of two girls. Now, what would I do should my daughter come to me and say, hey, I'm tired of living? These are the questions that we as parents and fathers specifically need to look at in this day and age. Huh? Let's pay some bills and come back with sports with Zai Khan.
1: Es-tu préoccupé par quelque chose? Es-tu passionné par les questions qui comptent? 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
0: It's First Class Africa and Je m'appelle Big Daddy Black. We keep telling you, we broadcast in five different languages. You heard the French promo just coming off. And we've also got Portuguese. We've got French, as I said. We've got Chinyanja and Kiswahili. That's who we are. And now, Miss Zai Khan is who she is in the studio. And I did tell her last week that Orlando Pirates will disappoint you sometimes. Yes, they won.
5: A win is a win.
0: But how they won.
5: I knew you were going there. Black? Big Daddy Black.
0: Mm-hmm.
5: I'm glad you're sitting down.
0: Mm-hmm.
5: We'll take the win. We'll take the title. We'll take the treble.
0: Trust me, as a Pirates fan, I will take them. But I need to acknowledge that My nails
5: left.
0: Are gone. And you were telling me about you had somebody that kept coming and telling you wonderful stories. Today is their turn.
5: The team here at Channel Africa has a mixed bag of supporters that are not Pirate supporters. So mm-hmm. we had a Mamelodi Sundowns supporter mm-hmm. coming into the studio. Forget about the work that needs to be done. He was here watching the match with us.
0: With verbal diarrhea. Today is their turn. Today is the final.
5: 9 p.m.
0: Yeah.
5: 9 p.m.
0: So we shall have the verbal diarrhea.
5: We shall be waiting.
0: What's in the sports, Ms. Zai Khan?
5: So we'll unpack the road to the CAF Champions League. As you mentioned, Sundowns and Ronwen Williams in the house. Nigeria's Flamengos, by the way, doing very well. Mm-hmm. We've also got that under-17 qualifier. It is big when you come to think of African sport and the next gen, which is, you know, showcasing their talent at this under-17 tournament in Africa. So we're going to be crisscrossing. As we do, we travel Zambia, mm-hmm. Uganda, mm-hmm. we go to Kenya, we go to the UK, Geshe Manyati. So a lot
0: of
5: Well,
0: there are a lot of Africans in the Euro space. And with the World Cup, the French team should be renamed United Africa.
5: That French team, it was like when they came in the semifinals, well, I mean the finals, and they lost to Argentina, it was like, that's an African team right there.
0: There was only one European in that team.
5: Yeah.
0: Anyway, that's the sports, Ms. Zai Khan. Let's get some music and come back and close the show. Yo, this chair is making noise.

beautiful music on Channel Africa. We are at that time of the day now where we give you the motivation for this week. And this week's motivation comes from a Ghanaian author, poet, playwriter, politician, academic, Ama Atta Aidu. She was known for her powerful words and advocacy for social justice. She stood for liberation of her people. And she said, "There are powerful forces undermining progress in Africa, but one must never underestimate the power of the people to bring change." Those were her words, and I say to you, never undermine your ability as a person to inspire change in your surrounding. Let me tell you again what she says. She said, "There are powerful forces undermining progress in Africa, but one must never underestimate the power of the people to bring about change." Do not undermine your power, Africa, your power to bring around change. Until the next time, je m'appelle Black.

0: beautiful sounds on a Sunday. That's right. Kusela featuring Msaki. And it's South African storytelling at its very best. Welcome to the show as we ease into your Sunday afternoon when it comes to all things sport. Good afternoon, Africa. Good afternoon, world. Wherever you are, welcome to another edition of Africa at Play with me, Zaid Khan, on Channel Africa, which is the international voice of the SABC. Now, today is Sunday, the 24th of May, 2026. Wherever you're listening from, whether it's Johannesburg, Lagos, Nairobi, Lusaka, London, we thank you. We definitely thank you for making this a part of your weekend. And we know how busy weekends can be. We really appreciate it. So coming up this afternoon, Nigeria's flamingos. Woohoo! The flamingos, though, are making headlines after that domino 5-0 victory in the FIFA Under-17 Women's World Cup qualifiers. All eyes, although, will turn to South Africa's Mamelodi Sundowns. They're taking on AS FAR Rabat. That's in Morocco. And it's the CAF Champions League final happening later tonight, 9 p.m. Central African time. We'll also ask you whether sport should fully embrace artificial intelligence as the industry races towards a projected $2.6 billion future. And that's by 2030. Is AI the future of African sport, or are we moving just a little too fast? What do you think? Or are we not keeping up fast enough? Because, you know, there's many, many, many sides to this AI situation. But we'll cross around the continent. We'll go beyond Kenya, Nigeria, Uganda, Zambia, the UK, all the latest football, all the athletics, all the boxing. We'll bring it to you, as well as live match updates throughout this afternoon. And you can stream us anytime on channelafrica.co.za, on the Channel Africa app, SABC Plus, OpenView, and DSTV audio bouquets, right? And of course, connect with us on social media. That's at Channel Africa on Facebook and at Channel Africa 1 on X, Instagram, and all other platforms. Right. Time now to get into our first story this afternoon. It's going to be an exciting one. Women's football on the continent. And we've got the Nigeria Flamingos flying high. Yeah, flying high once again. The Nigerian under-17 women's national team delivering a ruthless performance this week, hammering Guinea 5-0 in their FIFA under-17 Women's World Cup qualifier. Let's hear from the Nigerian camp after that impressive victory.
1: Four players who were initially picked by coach Eric Chell for the upcoming Unity Cup friendly tournament and the high-profile friendlies against Poland and Portugal, respectively, were drawn before the list was made public. Injuries and incoming transfers were cited by Chell as the reason behind his decision to leave them out of the team, although it was their wish and the coach respected it with no malice. At this time, this is difficult because these games against Poland and Portugal, players are on holiday. They have spent a year playing. Some have minor injuries, transfers, and they need to rest. So it will depend on how they feel, said Chell. Head coach of Nigeria's under-17 women national team, the Nigeria women's national under-17 coach Akin Busare, has expressed confidence in the team's progress ahead of the FIFA under-17 women's World Cup qualifiers against Guinea. Speaking on preparations for the crucial fixture, Busare revealed that the squad had shown strong signs of improvement during training sessions. According to the coach, the technical crew has worked extensively on several tactical areas as preparations intensified. Busare explained that the team has been sharpening its off-the-ball movement, transitional play, and finishing drills ahead of the encounter. The coach also highlighted the healthy level of competition within the squad, insisting that places remain open for players willing to perform. Nigeria will face Guinea in the first leg encounter on May 23rd before the return fixture at the Remo Stars Stadium on May 31st. The Flamingos continue preparing with the ambition of securing another appearance at the FIFA Under-17 Women's World Cup.
0: All right, that's the Flamingos flying high as they do. And from one dominant performance to another big football occasion on the continent. Well, Nigeria's Flimbos are making the headlines. Coach Miguel Cardoso is where we are putting our eyes on here in South Africa. CAF Champions League final. And we've got goalkeeper of Sundowns, Ronwen Williams. They've been outlining their mindset ahead of the big showdown today. And it's Sundowns against AS FAR Rabat, all happening in Morocco. There's confidence inside the camp as they prepare for one of the biggest nights of football.
2: Tatumeng from SuperSport. Coach, a question for you. Mamelodi Sundowns have been in the final for the fourth time now. Yourself personally a third time. Is this, do you feel it within you that this is the time, this is the essence of Mamelodi Sundowns aiming that 10-year wait of the CAF Champions League title?
3: Well, first of all, I think that recognizing that it's the fourth time for a club to be in a CAF Champions League final. And for myself, the third one is that we are speaking about the dimension of the club where I work, where I have a chance to work. And obviously, the volume of work and commitment and investment we also put in all these campaigns. I think the most important thing in the moment where we are is that at the same time, we look with a great ambition, maybe the strongest ever, regarding the match of tomorrow, but at the same time, we, as you said, recognize what we achieved in the past. And as I said, I was on the way here thinking a little bit about other finals that I also played, and for sure I believe that in the head of Rowan, something like that has for sure passed. The ones where we could do the things in the right way and take the trophy, the ones where we didn't do it in our careers. And sometimes the game itself is gives you the trophy in the games you don't deserve and takes you out in the ones that you deserve. It's a really difficult one to really be sure about. I remember I played the youth league final, that is the under-19s Champions League in Europe, in a year that started the war, 2014, in Ukraine. And that team was able, of the boys suffering, seeing their houses being burned, seeing their families losing people, seeing the country being destroyed, and they were able to reach a final of a competition like that. They didn't win. That final was lost with Chelsea. But it was a great statement of a group of boys that wanted so much to show sports results in a moment of difficulty. Not all the defeats are losses, not all the victories are really achievements in life in general, and in sports also. Obviously, we understand that marking a career, marking a club by a trophy like the one we're going to fight for tomorrow is an ultimate desire, wish, and lifts everything to another dimension. We have that as clear, and that's why we want so much to do it. And that is the commitment that we had since last year, that we didn't achieve the victory, to be strong, stronger than ever, in order to understand the way to try to arrive in the, and have a second chance. And here we are. So let's hope that the right moment we can take the game and make it fall for our side. And if it means that we were the strongest team, that would be even better, because everybody would recognize that we truly deserve to lift the trophy.
0: And it's that CAF Champions League final shaping up to be another blockbuster on the continent. It's a massive night for African football, that's for sure. And I think Mamelodi Sundowns chasing continental glory against AS FAR Rabat

0: That's 5 p.m. Central African time. Arsenal travel to Crystal Palace. I mean, they've secured the Premiership title already. Liverpool host Brentford. Will Mo Salah feature? We'll have to wait and see. Manchester City face Aston Villa, while Chelsea are away at Sunderland in what could still shape the European places. In Italy, Serie A, Napoli continue their title push against Udinese. AC Milan hosts Cagliari. Juventus travel to Torino for the derby, and Roma face Verona tonight. And what can I say? Closer to home here in South Africa. Orlando Pirates continuing making headlines after quite an incredible season, and questions already being asked about what comes next for the Buccaneers after their treble winning campaign. There's also fresh discussion around coach Wadu's future, while across the continent, Uganda's under 17 side celebrated a penalty shootout win over Ghana to secure a FIFA World Cup spot. And that's the beauty of sport on a Sunday. One moment, there's football happening, you know, across there. It could be in Kampala. The next, it's the title tension in Naples. There's derby drama in Turin, Italy, and Champions League dreams in Pretoria. The sports stories never stop. We'll take a quick break. When we come back, we've got more. And that's with our correspondents from across the continent.
1: Africa Matters Minute.
2: Thanks to the good doctor for pointing those flaws out in the current financing model. I think the reality is, if you take economic growth, right, we know it's better for some than others. How is it that you can have one person who probably by January next year will be a trillionaire from South Africa, have more wealth probably by three times of South Africa in one person? But it's exactly these types of frameworks that lead to that situation. And as long as we can't fundamentally shift away from how that works, we'll always be in this position. The development banks, for me, are too influenced by the current financial setup across the world. Most of those banks have been set up to act differently, and I think it requires more radical leadership.
1: For more Africa Matters content, visit channelafrica.co.za or download the Channel Africa mobile app.

0: Hey, smooth. That's very smooth from Kajanin with Buana C. It is just pure African soul music on a Sunday right here on Channel Africa. The sound of the continent, I have to tell you. But now sport is no longer just happening on the field. It's also happening in the world of technology and for, you know, smarter ticket sales, fan engagements, to sponsorships, how they're being packaged around events, performance analysis, and even content creation. Artificial intelligence is rapidly changing the business of sport around the world. In fact, the AI sports industry is so big, it's literally exploding, and it's expected to grow into a multi-billion, wait for it, multi-billion dollar space over the next few years. And today, we're going to find out a little more about how we can fully embrace AI to generate more revenue, perhaps grow the game. And, you know, for more on this, we've got our correspondent, Namchana, who filed this report.
1: Artificial intelligence helps the sports industry generate money by maximizing revenue across multiple channels, including ticket sales, sponsorship, content creation, and betting, largely through personalization and real-time data analysis. Artificial intelligence is expected to grow into a $2.61 billion by the 2030. We are asking, do you think sports associations should embrace and use artificial intelligence to generate resources? I have with me president of the Mixed Martial Arts Association of Zambia, Henry Shoko. Mr. President, thank you so much for having taken time to talk to us. We are looking at artificial intelligence. Do you think that artificial intelligence is able to help sports associations generate resources?
2: Good afternoon, Namuchana. Yes, I strongly believe that sports associations should embrace artificial intelligence and modern digital tools, because the future of sport is no longer only about what happens inside the cage, ring, or stadium. It is also about data, digital visibility, fan engagement, and of course, commercial sustainability. At MMA Zambia, we are already well into using AI and integrating it into our operations. For example, at our last ZNAL event, which was ZNAL 10, we worked with Tessera Ticketing for digital ticket sales. And that is something we will continue doing going forward, including at our next event, which is slated for the 27th of June 2026. Digital ticketing improves accountability, it enhances the fan experience, and allows us to collect valuable audience data. We also use our event posters and digital promotional materials as part of a wider AI and digital marketing ecosystem. The posters we develop are integrated into platforms such as Tessera Marketing, where fans are able to access event information directly through the visuals and videos being shared online. Through these materials, supporters can see the event details, athlete profiles, matchups, venue information, and ticketing links in a much more engaging and interactive way. We acknowledge and recognize that data is the new oil. By harnessing and analyzing that data responsibly, we are able to improve the experience for our fans, sponsors, athletes, and all stakeholders, while also helping the Federation grow in a more professional and sustainable way. We've also partnered with Mela Sports to strengthen our digital media and content creation. During the recent IMAF Africa Championships that were held in Angola, we used professional video content, interviews, highlights, and reports extensively, and we will continue doing so at our local events here in Zambia. That digital visibility is extremely important because it forms part of the athlete pathway. When our athletes are consistently visible online through high quality content, they have a far better chance of being seen by major international promotions, sponsors, and matchmakers around the world. In a nutshell, Namchena, for a developing sports federation like ours, AI and digital innovation are not optional anymore. They are essential tools for growth, professionalism, and creating better opportunities for Zambian athletes. I hope this is good enough.
1: Mr. President, thank you so much for having taken time to talk to us.
2: Thank you.
1: Henry Shoko from the Mixed Martial Arts there. I also have with me the Secretary General of Netball Zambia, Mr. Pritchard Ngoma. Mr. Ngoma, thank you so much for having taken time to talk to Channel Africa today. We are looking at artificial intelligence that is expected to grow into a 2.6 26.1 billion industry by the year 2030. Ms. Angoma, do you think sports associations should embrace and use artificial intelligence to generate resources?
3: Good afternoon. I think we are living in an environment where resources are scarce. So, and then you have, a lot of resources through government generated into one direction or one particular sport. And so anything that helps vulnerable sports associations raise resources without getting into problems with government or any agencies, I think that is more than welcome. We all strive to raise resources to support our federations. Anything that is clean and helpful to the federation is welcome.
1: Ms. Angoma, thank you so much for having taken time to talk to us today. Mr. Pritchard D. Ngoma, Secretary General, Netball Zambia. I also have with me Wezi Mazunda, Sports Analyst. Wezi, artificial intelligence is our topic here today. Do you think, Wezi, that sports associations should embrace and use AI to generate resources? What are your views?
4: Yes, artificial intelligence, sports generating revenue, that is the way to go. Technology is with us. We have no choice. That is just the new norm. And people should quickly put themselves in tune with how it's operating and get the monies into sports, because you can't have a situation where you are lagging behind in terms of technological advancements, and then you sit in the same room with people who are way advanced. So when it comes to competition, for instance, when you are hosting tournaments or just the way you do things, how you find the revenue as a sports entity, you are sitting in a room with people who are way advanced in this area, and then maybe you're quite skeptical about it, thinking, no, maybe it's got all its advantages and disadvantages. Get on the bus and start moving. I think this is the only way to go. I think these are discussions that should be had. So for sports associations, sports federations, when they sit down, they are planning for competitions in a country. They are planning to co-host competitions with other countries. I think this is what you have to do. You sit down, first thing, you look at AI, how it's going to help you and how you work around it to ensure that it generates income for sports. It's doing wonders for the world out there. Check out all other continents, even Africa itself, with the innovations that we have. Certain African countries are way ahead compared to others. I think the best approach is that sports associations should not be in a shell. They need to sit together and discuss how best to work in form of partnerships to ensure that they get to grow their income using AI, and how best it's worked for one country to the other. So you more like spread it out to the whole of Africa. Let the whole of Africa embrace the latest form of technology and ensure that we make money. I think this is the perfect way to go. It makes life much easier and income comes in much faster.
1: Wezi, thank you so much for having taken time to talk to us.
4: Thank you very much.
1: Wezi Mazunda, sports analyst, talking to us. We were looking at artificial intelligence. Artificial intelligence helps the sports industry generate money by maximizing revenue across multiple channels, including ticket sales, sponsorship content creation, and betting, largely through personalization and real-time data analysis. AI is expected to grow into a 2.61 billion industry by the year 2030. We were asking, can sports associations embrace and use AI to generate resources? This was our topic today for Channel Africa Sport. 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

0: It's Mali Eningi, the late Rick Ross, alongside Intaba Yasi Dubai, bringing energy, bringing the soul, and just reminding us that, you know, African music and sport, we move together on the weekend. You know, music and sport, what a combination. And by the way, we go from the music now to martial arts. We've got horse racing as well lined up for you. So much when it comes to, you know, all things taking place in this important discipline. So it is important because horse racing and, you know, the horsepower that we often refer to is not always, you know, behind a car, but it's also someone sitting on a, you know, sort of a tool when it comes to their work and how they get to perform. So that's how it is when it comes to our horse racing interview. And when we come back, we'll talk about this and so much more here on Africa at Play.
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2: 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So we need to legally bind targets and mandates and create transparent public reporting systems, because what gets measured ultimately gets delivered. We need to have an independent oversight and verification that is not included within the institutions in which that needs to implement the just transition processes. And also we need to have incentives and penalties for performance, including licensing, procurement, and achievement outcomes. So with accountability needs to be credible, so that we can see we need to see the actionable solutions and steps being implemented.
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0: Okay, we're going to stay with high-performance sport. And yes, we'll turn our attention to the world of show jumping as well as equestrian competition. Our next guest is South African show jumper Tamar Glicksman, who's preparing to defend her title at the Toyota Cup qualifier taking place in Midrand from the 28th to the 31st of May after an impressive title-winning campaign last year. Tamar is carrying both, you know, the champion title as well as the pressure. Now, equestrian sport is not only physically, but it's also mentally demanding and one of the most expensive and technically challenging sporting environments in the world. That's for sure, especially for South African riders. I mean, she's a rider now that's hoping to compete internationally. Tamar joins us now to speak about the relationship between rider and horse and the pressure of defending a title and her ambitions as she looks once again to make her mark on the world stage. Tamar, welcome to Africa at Play.
3: Hi, thank you so much for having me.
0: All right, we just got word, Tamar, that we were all excited for you to be participating, but you're actually not participating now. What happened?
3: Unfortunately, at the last World Cup qualifier, my horse jumped in the Grand Prix, which is a big competition before the World Cup, and he injured himself. So I was unable to do the first leg of the World Cup series. And unfortunately, when we brought him home, we discovered he had injured his leg and is unable to compete this weekend. So it's very disappointing. Yeah, very obviously very upset that my horse is sore, and hopefully he'll get better soon and we can, you know, pick up from where we left off.
0: Tamar, because the partnership between rider and horse is everything, especially in this sport, almost like having a teammate who can't speak back. I'm sure there is ways you can communicate with your horse, but this is not like your typical teammate in a team, and the horse is very much a significant teammate.
3: Yes, I spend hours with him, so we know each other pretty well now. So we can obviously pick up immediately when something's not right. And and we've got really good vets in this country. So I've been working really closely with my vet, and hopefully he will help me get him back on track again.
0: And for those who may not be, fully aware of the sport, explain the level of time and the level of effort that goes into the sport.
3: Well, riding's not really a sport. It's more of a lifestyle.
0: Ah.
3: You eat, sleep, and breathe your horses. It's 24/7 and it's 7 days a week. It really is a lifestyle sport where you're with your horses all the time.
0: I like that you put it's not a sport, it's a lifestyle. And I think a lot of sport people say that because you live, eat, breathe, you're in unison with your
3: Yes.
0: teammate. So what happens now for you? You've got the medics on board. A lot of us get to see the glamour when they see you perform. What happens behind the scenes, like in this case, that we need to also understand?
3: Well, it takes a lot of hard work. He is an older horse. He's 16 years old. He's at the peak of his career. So it takes a lot of maintenance to keep him fit and strong and sound. My horse gets the physio every week. He gets a shockwave therapist. He gets a laser boot. He gets a Beamer equine therapy. He gets laser therapy. He's treated like a king. Obviously he gets iced every day. He's looked after like royalty. And I just love him dearly. And it just takes a lot of hours getting his body feeling fit and strong, as well as the ridden part. But not just riding, it's the hours in the stable, making him feel good, taking him for walks, spending time with him.
0: And they say defending a title comes with its own added pressure, its own expectations. And with this situation, now, how are you managing yourself mentally and emotionally?
3: Well, it's very disappointing. I had huge hopes for the World Cup series this year. So I'm hoping that we can get him back on track and I'd be able to do the last few legs of the World Cup. But as you know, the animal comes first. And if he's not right, we'll have to just set our goals aside for this year and look at next year. But yeah, very disappointing. Was really looking forward to this year. So it's come with its set of challenges, but that's never stopped me before.
0: fall down 10, get up 11, Tamar. All right.
3: 100%.
0: Now, equestrian sport is sometimes seen as inaccessible, it's expensive. What is your advice to those who want to get involved?
3: I think it is an expensive sport, but I think it is accessible. Like I run a big riding school in Kyalami where we have kids coming in once a week. I was one of those kids that couldn't afford it and rode once a week. And I think if you put your dreams out there and you set your heart on something, I think you can do it. I don't think you should let money stop you. But we've also got to say a huge thanks to our sponsors. I mean, we've got huge sponsors in the sport that help us athletes, get up and running. I mean, a huge thanks to Toyota for putting the effort they have into our sport. And I think if you have a dream and you really want to do this, I think you can make a plan.
0: Now that your horse is sidelined slightly for now, what's next for Tamar?
3: So I've got a lot of young horses that I've been training, thanks to Capital Stud, and they've given me a lot of young horses to ride. So I'm training and producing them and hopefully developing the next top string of horses.
0: Tamar, thank you so much for joining us on Africa at Play this afternoon. All the best with your horse as well. And we're looking forward to seeing you back on. And show jumping is something, it looks so glamorous. So, really looking forward to seeing you back on your horse again.
3: Shane, thank you so much for having me.
0: And there we go, South African show jumping star Tamar Glucksman joining us ahead of one of the biggest events of the local equestrian calendar here in South Africa. Unfortunately, she won't be riding this year to defend her title, but we'll be holding thumbs that both Tamar and horse are going to get back on and be defending more titles down the line.
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0: All right, we've got the smooth East African flavor that's permeating the airwaves on this Sunday. Bien with the Inauma. And that's sort of a perfect soundtrack for a Sunday. Don't go too far, because when we come back, we'll move from the music, we'll move from the melody to fists and sacrifice.
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2: Jay's Marubeni has grown from humble beginnings to an internationally respected artist, using his music to inspire, educate, and unite audiences across the world. 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
1: Welcome back. Time for us now to step into that ring. Our next guest is a man who has carried South African boxing with pride for many, many years. And he's known for his toughness and his discipline. Xolisani Nomeva Ngondeni has been a reputation as one of the country's most respected fighters, both locally and well as internationally. But you know what? He's a man who's preparing for what he says will be the first professional fight of his boxing career, bringing down a curtain that has long spanned sacrifice, pain, victories, setbacks, unforgettable moments. He's been hit, you know, as many times as he was able to get up. And that's what I love about this man. You know, we're going to get and reflect with him to find out more, you know, behind the gloves, the lessons that boxing has taught him. So let's welcome Xolisani to Africa at Play. Welcome, sir.
2: Thank you. And thank you for having me at Channel Africa.
1: Well, first of all, why have you decided that this will be your final professional fight?
2: I've been boxing for a very long time, and I think I've done my best in the sport. And it is time for me to leave the stage and try something else.
1: It sounds like not an easy decision. I'm surely it can't be. What made you decide? You know what? This is the time now. Because when you call time on your career, for me, that sounds like one of the toughest decisions outside of the ring.
2: It was not an easy decision. It's something that I've been thinking about for more than 2 years now. I've always thought I would stop boxing at the age of 35 before I even turned 30. And after that, but you know, when I got to the space where I'm like, okay, now this is my time to stop. But boxing was starting to be busy and busier. So after that, I was like, okay, this is the time now. I must hang my gloves. But it was not an easy decision. But I had like long thoughts about it.
1: Absolutely, because I could imagine, you know, when you look back and reflect on the moments that were highs, highlights, lowlights, was there anything that stands out for you that says, you know what? Yeah, I did this.
2: When I'm thinking of where I come from, how I started boxing, and everything that I've done in the sport of boxing, I was like, okay, I've done my best. I had so many opportunities that most of young kids from South Africa or whoever that is in the space would love to. And I managed to at least get some of those. I'm a former South African champion 2 times, which is one of the biggest things in South Africa. I'm also a former international champion, I think maybe 5-6 times. And a 2 times world champion. So means that I've been around and I've seen everything, you know. So I think I've done my part, and it was time for me to just step back and let other people do it.
1: Hanging up your gloves at 35, I'm sure you're the nemesis that you took on and were hoping to take you on down the line are like, yeah, good to see him go. Because you were quite a formidable fighter. Has anyone reached out to you since you announced your swan song?
2: Firstly, to that point of there's always been every South African boxer that is in my decision would like to beat me, you know, and it's been very difficult for all of them. So even when I was announcing that I'm retiring and I need an opponent for my last fight, it's been an appetizing situation to everyone, because everyone wanted to fight me for my last fight so that they can beat me. And it was great, you know, because everyone in South Africa knows it's difficult to fight Nomeva and to beat Nomeva, especially in East London. I never lost a fight in East London.
1: Yo, and East London is the mecca of boxing. You've got like sheer talent coming out of there. But not just sheer talent, you're also a father, a husband, and you pride yourself in your role as well. And a lot of people just see you inside the ring, fight night. That's all they get to see. Who is the real person, Xolisani Ndongeni?
2: One of the best moments, especially in my last fight yesterday, was to have my daughter and my son walking me to the ring, and my wife in the crowd, and everyone, my family, coming to watch my boxing for the last time. And it felt very special because, you know, because of the people that are always around me and helping me in getting ready for all of my fights that I ever be ahead. So to see my kids, especially the last born, my child, which is 5 years old, she was obviously watching me and she was excited and she was there to watch my fight for the first time. And she was so happy. And when I saw the happiness and the excitement in her, it made me realize that I cannot let them down.
1: And let them down, you didn't. I have to ask also the name May Meva. For those who don't know, where did that come from?
2: It's obviously there is May weather in America. In South Africa, there is no May weather. And then if you want to make it look like one thing, you say it's May weather because I'm South African. I'm a South African.
1: Oh, man. I think, you know, when fans watch you stepping into the ring for the final time, has there been any reaction to, you know, hopefully, like you've seen with the international boxers, man, you hope this guy's going to change his mind and come back?
2: Many people now, after my fight, you know, the fight that I was having yesterday was very difficult, and it was very good, and it was very challenging. And people who has been saying I must stop boxing are now coming back and say, why I used to do boxing? Hey, you know those things. You can still fight a few fights and whatever. So it is obviously people, they will always have something to say. And I always understood that people, they go with the flow. If you have decided to do something, just do it. And in your terms. So there's a lot of noise from people saying that they want to see more of Nomeva. And it's good. I want it like that because this is how I planned and how I wished my end would be like that in boxing, not boxing to pick me out. I must be the one that believes in boxing.
1: Yeah, I love the way you're saying it. This was planned. It wasn't just, you know, some decision you woke up and just decided. You had orchestrated this. When you look at the state of boxing, whether it's in South Africa, on the continent, what comes to mind?
2: Boxing, what I know for sure is that, especially in South Africa, let alone going down in the Eastern Cape, we have a lot of talent and we have a lot of potential champions. And the only thing that we need is obviously the airtime, like what we are getting now. And obviously, you know, getting this airtime from, for example, being interviewed by China Africa at the last days of my career, it makes me feel sad a bit because I believe if we got these opportunities maybe 10 years ago, someone would have been someone. And I wish, you know, other boxers can get like the airtime, can get like visibility on TV so people can see and get support from people in businesses and the sponsors so they can focus on their training and being fit and ready for the fight, because we do really have like future world champions that we are obviously around in the Eastern Cape and South Africa.
1: And speaking of champions, anyone you admire locally or internationally, and why?
2: Internationally, firstly, I'm a big fan of Chris Eubanks Senior. And because of, I think there's a bit of we'll look alike, he's dark, I'm dark, and he's with an awkward style, I'm very awkward. And he had power and I have power. locally Locally, I'm gonna just go left. I love a young boy that is younger than me called Azinga Fuzile. I've seen him growing, and I've seen him doing boxing so easily without any hardship. And I liked his IQ and everything, you know, something that I wish I can have. And he's younger than me. He's still boxing, he's still fresh, but he inspired me a lot.
1: Nice one. I like that you're looking at a youngster to inspire you, because you normally go the other route. So thank you so much, Meva Kolisani, and all the very best in what's coming next for you. I hope we'll be able to follow your career. Are you going to give back to the sport that you love so much?
2: Yes, for sure. I'm not going away from boxing. I'm just going out of the ring, but I'll be always around the ring. So
1: thank you so much. We'll definitely have you back. So hopefully launching some young talent, you know, whether it's from the Eastern Cape and beyond. There we go. That's Kolisani right here joining us on Africa at Play. And what an emotional one for him coming, you know, with the curtain down now on his boxing career.

0: Well, Lakua Kanza on Africa at Play with Nakazonga. It's storytelling music on a Sunday. What more could you want? And some sport. We've got sport. We go from the rhythm of Central Africa to the pulse of Nigerian sport. Time now for a look at some of the biggest sports stories making headlines in Nigeria. We've got this week football. We've got the Super Eagles, the latest development across the Nigerian sporting landscape. For more on that, Channel Africa's correspondent Tony Ubani filed this report.
1: Nigeria will tango with familiar foes and joint hosts Tanzania, Madagascar and Guinea-Bissau in the race for qualification for next summer's Africa Cup of Nations finals to be jointly hosted by Kenya, Tanzania and Uganda. The four teams are in Group L. Nigeria defeated Madagascar home and away in the qualifying series for the 2012 Africa Cup of Nations and shared honours with Guinea-Bissau in the race to the 2023 AFCON finals that were held in Cote d'Ivoire. Guinea-Bissau won in Abuja, while the Super Eagles took the full points in Bissau. Tanzania was in the same qualifying pool with Nigeria in the race to the 2017 AFCON. Both teams played a scoreless draw in Dar es Salaam before Nigeria won 1-0 in Uyo through a Kelechi Iheanacho long-range blast. Morocco's Atlas Lions, who hosted the last finals that was the first ever to span across two different years, 2025 and 2026, will tackle Gabon, Niger Republic and Lesotho in Group A. Seven-time champions Egypt face Angola, Malawi and South Sudan in Group B, while five-time champions Cameroon must deal with a tricky pool that contains Comoros, Namibia and Congo. Former Nigeria captain William Troost-Ekong believes the qualification race for the historic CAF Africa Cup of Nations Pamoja 2027 will be fiercely competitive, with a away form likely to prove decisive in determining which team secure a place at the 2027 edition of the Continental Finals. The defender says nations capable of consistently picking up results on the road will place themselves in a strong position to qualify for the competition, which will be jointly hosted by East African neighbors Kenya, Uganda and Tanzania. Troost-Ekong was speaking after the tournament draw held in Cairo, where he served as one of the four draw assistants. Playing away from home is always difficult because you encounter different pitches, environments and conditions throughout the qualifiers. Winning away from home is very important if you want to enhance your qualification chances. But consistency throughout the campaign is equally crucial, Troost-Ekong said in reaction to the draw. Teams that find ways to win away from home will give themselves a great chance. There are some very tough groups, but there is also a lot of excitement around these qualifiers. I can't wait for the games and the tournament itself, added Troost-Ekong. Troost-Ekong, who was a key figure in the Super Eagles defense before retiring from the international football, is also eager to follow Nigeria's national football team journey towards the East African showpiece. The three-time African champions were drawn in Group L alongside Madagascar, co-host Tanzania and Guinea-Bissau. It is not an easy group, but I trust them to get over the line, Ekong said. The opening two CAF AFCON 2027 qualifiers match days are scheduled for the FIFA window from 21st September to 6 October 2026 before match days 3 and 4 take place from 9 to 17 November 2026. The final two rounds of matches will be played from 22nd to 30 March 2027, when the lineup for the tournament is expected to be completed. Troost-Ekong speaks.
2: Draw, we saved the best for last with the ball. But I think playing these games away is always very difficult. We've all experienced here the qualification and the road as leader to go to the tournament. Playing away from home, new conditions, different pitches, always a hostile environment, and as it should be, as you're playing away. And it's always very, very difficult. So I think it's important to have consistency throughout. And the teams that find a way to win those games on the road to the tournament will be the teams that will be successful and be able to qualify. So tough groups ahead, but also very, very exciting. And I can't wait for the tournament.
1: Former Nigeria international Mubi Aporako has urged Super Eagles head coach Eric Chell to remain firm and avoid outside influence when selecting players for this month's Unity Cup tournament. Don't let agents influence you, he said. According to the former defender, only the best players from the Nigeria Premier Football League deserve opportunities in the national team setup. Selection must be based on merit. Oparaku stressed that the Unity Cup should serve as a genuine opportunity for deserving domestic players rather than a platform influenced by politics or business interests. The former international also praised Gel's recent scouting activities across the MPFL, insisting the coach should trust his personal observations. For Oparaku, transparency and fairness are critical if the Super Eagles are to build a strong future squad. Mobi Oparaku speaks.
3: Need to introduce one or two.
1: Former Super Eagles midfielder Christian Obodo has urged Nigeria's senior men's national team to maintain unity, discipline and shun underrating their opponents as he warned that there are no more minnows in African football. He said that they should learn from their past experiences where they paid dearly looking down on some teams. This is a new beginning. There is no need of underrating some teams. It was this same attitude that cost us the World Cup, he admonished. Christian Obodo speaks.
4: Also, new season that will be coming. Whatever thing that we're going to do, whatever players we're going to bring, they should start early. Do not underrate any team. No team in Africa is small. So everybody is big. So anybody that is playing Nigeria, all of them are coming with full heart. So we don't need to underrate any team again. I believe we have good team. It's just for us to take the right people at the right time.
1: Head coach of the Tanzania national football team, Miguel Gumondi, has declared that his team will be ready to compete strongly when the 2027 Africa Cup of Nations qualifiers begin later this year. Reacting to the CAF draw, which placed Tanzania alongside Nigeria, Madagascar and Guinea-Bissau, Gumondi expressed confidence in the continued growth of the Taifa Stars. "We will be ready to compete," he said. According to the Tanzania coach, his side gained valuable experience from their recent AFCON participation and now hopes to continue building momentum. "We had a decent tournament and want to improve further." Gumondi stressed that Tanzania's objective is to continue developing steadily while remaining competitive against stronger African teams. The team keeps growing gradually. The coach also explained that consistent improvement and maintaining competitiveness will be key to Tanzania's long-term football ambitions. Tanzania's recent performances have increased optimism around the national team as they attempt to establish themselves more consistently at the continental tournaments. Tanzania coach speaks.
5: In front of the best team in Africa, and we performing very well. Even I think we've been the surprise in Morocco for our performance, and we need to continue to improve this, keep and improve this standard. Very important. If we are all in the same page, united, I'm very positive and confident we can do something big in Africa.
1: Former Super Eagles star Garo Balawa has all the home-based players invited by Super Eagles coach Eric Chell for the upcoming Unity Cup to make the most of the rare opportunity. Reacting to the inclusion of several domestic league stars in the squad, Lawa described the invitation as a major second chance for players in the Nigeria Premier Football League. "Chances like this don't come often," Lawa said. According to the former Super Eagles winger, the selected players must take full advantage of the opportunity to convince the coaching crew and prove the quality within the domestic league. They must grab this opportunity with both hands. Lawa stressed that strong performances during the Unity Cup could help change the perception many people hold about home-based footballers in Nigeria. This is their chance to change the narrative. The former international also praised Chelsea

0: again. I hope you think the best of the case so that and those players to remember, it is their chance. Oh, they should not complain to anybody. If they went there, of course, if they went there, mess up. I am the fan of them to see them in Eagles. But what this kind of performance I saw on the last turn, I was highly disappointed with them. I'm telling you. I'll not talk about any home base player again because we've been talking about the coach, big home base players. They have the opportunity to go to Chan and they just misused that chance. So what do you want again? So now he has to give them meeting of his London. I hope this is the best time for them to showcase their talent. Because that time you can give him benefit of the doubt because he did not go around the Chan team. But now he tries to watch some few games. It's normal, he cannot go and watch all the games, it's not possible.
1: Also, former Super Eagles player Sam Soje has blamed the Nigeria Football Federation for their misuse of the generational talent available to the team. Nigeria's national football team, the Super Eagles, have failed to secure a spot in the FIFA World Cup for the third time in a row, following a disappointing qualifying campaign. Former player Soje has laid the blame for these failures squarely on the Nigeria Football Federation, asserting that the players themselves are not responsible for the team's poor performance. And as the Super Eagles get set to partake in the Unity Cup alongside friendlies to mold the team for AFCON and World Cup qualifiers, Soja is asking a pertinent question: if the Nigeria Football Federation officials have overcome their maladministration. It's a good thing we're assembling a crop of home-based players and inviting new players for a fresh start to the AFCON and next World Cup qualifiers. We all know that talents abound in Nigeria and in the diaspora. We should be worried with our administrators. Have they turned a new leaf? We should make sure they have turned a new leaf. Sam Soje speaks.
2: Paper doesn't look too bad, but it shouldn't be about the group at the moment. I think the national team, Nigeria, NFF, the players, the staff, look beyond the qualifiers because we've got a lot to prove. This is more than just qualifiers games. I think, yes, on paper, the countries might look easy, but there's never an easy country anymore. I don't think we deserve what we're getting as fans of Nigeria. So yes, there's a lot to prove when it comes to the NFF. They got election coming. This is the opportunity for them to show to the fans, show to Nigeria that they've learned from their mistakes and do things properly. And when it comes to preparation, it has to be spot on. So yeah, it is a time to recover from all the mistakes we've made for so many years, from the last regime to the current regime. It's now a time that we have to do something. Something has to change. We can't keep doing the same thing every time and expect a different result. So definitely, they've got a lot to prove. This is beyond Africa Cup of Nations qualifiers. It's more than that. I think Nigeria has so much team, has so much to prove to the fans, and just say them sorry. But a good performance, a good qualifiers would show how we've learned from our mistakes. So yeah, so good luck to them.
1: Four players who were initially picked by coach Eric Chell for the upcoming Unity Cup friendly tournament and the high profile friendlies against Poland and Portugal respectively were dropped before the list was made public. Injuries and incoming transfers were cited by Chell as the reason behind his decision to leave them out of the team, although it was their wish and the coach respected it with no malice. At this time, this is difficult because these games against Poland and Portugal, players are on holiday. They have spent a year playing, some have minor injuries, transfers, and they need to rest. So it will depend on how they feel, said Chell. Head coach of Nigeria's under-17 women national team, the Nigeria women's national under-17 coach Akin Busare has expressed confidence in the team's progress ahead of the FIFA under-17 women's World Cup qualifiers against Guinea. Speaking on preparations for the crucial fixture, Busare revealed that the squad had shown strong signs of improvement during training sessions. According to the coach, the technical crew has worked extensively on several tactical areas as preparations intensify. Busare explained that the team has been sharpening its off-the-ball movement, transitional play, and finishing drills ahead of the encounter. The coach also highlighted the healthy level of competition within the squad, insisting that places remain open for players willing to perform. Nigeria will first get in the first leg encounter on May 23rd before the return fixture at the Remo Stars Stadium on May 31st. The Flamingos continue preparing with the ambition of securing another appearance at the FIFA Under-17 Women's World Cup. Coach Akin Busare speaks.
3: Look at the kind of opposition we're to play. We have played in the first round, and then the first round has really civilized their mind in the competition, which is the qualifier. We are playing our own first match in the second half. So we got to look at the Arsenal looking at the last game they played. So there's been a lot of

0: improvement because of the words of the game and the level of the players as well. We are trying to really inculcate a different for what they are doing in their club in terms of camp rules, in terms of readiness towards the job, in terms of attitudes of playing off the ball and on the ball. A lot of this have been responding well between them, and it has been quite challenging because everybody really wants to wear the game right way.
1: And we move into athletics to inform that tension rises in Nigerian athletics as national athletics coach and Athletics Federation board member Olaleke Oseyetan sparked fresh debates within Nigeria's sports system after openly questioning key decisions in the country's sports administration. In a strongly worded assessment, Oseyetan insisted that athlete development, especially at the youth level, must take precedence over the pursuit of titles at every competition, warning that misplaced priorities could hurt Nigeria's long-time success on the global stage.
2: Africa, voici Abedi.
3: Oui, c'est moi.
2: Abedi est un passionné de musique dans l'âme. Il a un goût pour toutes sortes de musique et passe ses journées à écouter Channel Africa.
3: J'aime beaucoup, beaucoup la musique africaine.
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2: Devinez quoi? 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Channel Africa, la perspective africaine.
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0: Tam Tam by Sally Inyolo. It's the unmistakable African rhythm on a Sunday. And from the music stage to the football pitch, Nigeria dominating sporting conversations across the continent this week. Exciting new faces in the Super Eagle squad. Thrilling NPFL title race. And there's growing excitement around the women's football after the Flamingos' emphatic 5-0. What a scoreline. And that was over Guinea in the FIFA Under-17 Women's World Cup qualifiers. Let's head over to Nigeria now to catch up with Channel Africa's very own Tony Ubani, who joins us live. Tony, welcome back to Africa at Play.
1: Thank you so much. If you were seeing me, you could see that I was just dancing to the rhythm of that beautiful music. We are ready to sing, yes.
0: We are indeed. That's for sure, Tony. Big stories coming out of Nigerian football this week. Coach Eric Chell naming several NPFL players debutants in the Super Eagle squad for the Unity Cup. What do you make of the decision to trust more of the home-based players?
1: It's exciting news. And I think that everywhere in Nigerian football circle, so many people, you know, the fans, even the ex-players, they are excited. You know, for the first time, as many as 8 local players, you know, have been invited for an international match, you know, in the Unity Cup. And I think that's the way to go, because indeed, if you want to rebuild, absolutely, you must start rebuilding with, you know, home teams, because over the times, you know, trusting all your fortunes in the hands of, you know, local foreign players, in quotes, you know, has not really been the best, because that also shows that your league is not prospering, you know. But this time around, Eric Chell has done what so many other foreign coaches or local coaches who handled the senior national team, the Super Eagles, have not done. This time around, Eric Chell did not send people to go and watch or monitor these players. He did it himself. And of course, he went to Enugu, he went to Port Harcourt, he went to so many places in Nigeria, you know, watching the players and, of course, selecting the players by himself. That, to me, is the way to go. And indeed, you know, it has really gotten so many plaudits from so many football fans. And here we are, you know, 13 of the players are currently in the Super Eagles camp in London ahead of the 2026 Unity Cup that will be starting on Tuesday. And Eric Chell, you know, travel with 8 local players and backroom staff, you know, to London for the invitational tournament. Wrexham goalkeeper, on the other hand, from the foreign base, Ato Okonkwo and Tochukwu Nade and Philip Otele are among the foreign-based professionals who have checked in. And we learned that the remaining 14 players are expected in camp today. And the Eagles will hold their first training session, you know, ahead their fixture against Zimbabwe tonight. And they will face the Warriors at the Valley on Tuesday. And the countries, other countries in the 2026 Unity Cup are India, Jamaica, and Zimbabwe. The tournament, which is an official FIFA Tier 1 invitational event, runs from May 26 to May 30 at the Valley Stadium in Charlton, Southeast London. And so many people are indeed excitedly looking forward to see how these players will fare. You know, some people are equally saying that there should not be so much trust on the local players. Because if you remember, in the time they played in the Chan, of course, they did not make the best use of it. I guess this is their last card, so to say, if indeed they would not stand up and be counted in the Unity Cup. I think that chance of getting them to be involved in the national team will be limited or outrightly denied.
0: So, Unity Cup preparations ongoing. First training session has happened. I think Coach Chell definitely sending quite a strong message there. We also see Arthur Nkonkwe's first Super Eagle call up there. I know you mentioned it. This is important for Nigeria, especially when you talk about Nigeria between the posts. It feels like the goalkeeping is finding some long-term stability in that department.
1: You are right. And indeed, we've seen Nwabali. Since Nwabali abandoned, you know, his South African club, you know, he has not gotten to terms. He has not gotten any club. And indeed, of course, almost everybody is, you know, united in the fact that if he has no club, there is no how he can be manning the posts of Nigeria. And we have seen Ato Okonkwo, you know, being invited. This is the very first time of you know, coming in for Nigeria. And I think that he makes the best use of it. You know, the goalkeeping position is a very key position for Nigeria. And we hope that this young one can still, you know, prove himself and indeed, you know, shot himself into reckoning in the minds of soccer fans in Nigeria. The Super Eagles, if you look at the players, most of the players are gradually, you know, getting old. Some of them getting 20, you know, to 29 years, 32 years, you know, that. To me, it's worrisome because if you do not have replacements, so when the time comes, that also shows that there will be absolutely nothing for Nigeria to count on. For not qualifying for the World Cup back-to-back, I think that's one of the worst things to happen to Nigeria. And I think this is time for remedy. And Richelle has indeed shown that he has the medication for Nigerian football.
0: Medication, indeed. It seems like it's working. We're going to look forward to also looking at the likes of Victor Osimhen dominating transfer headlines across Europe. Do you believe this is the right time for a big move, and which club would suit him?
1: Yeah, for me, as you know, as a journalist, a sports journalist, that it's, I think that in my place, there is a proverb that you do not stay in one place to watch a masquerade. If you really want to get the better view of a masquerade, you must be moving around. I think that Victor Osimhen has played almost everything that he's going to play for Galatasaray. Mm. You know, he has dragged them to win the league. And of course, he has been very, very instrumental, you know, in Galatasaray. But I think the problem the young man is having is that the love the whole of the country have shown to him. You know, doing almost everything, touching, especially, you know, remembering the death of Osimhen's mother. The country has really been overflowing with love for him. And when it comes to things, emotional things like that, you know, it is, becomes very difficult for you to leave. Mm. I think that Victor Osimhen is a world player, and then Galatasaray, in my opinion, is not the best place for him to show out how good he is.
0: Mm-hmm. But we've seen the Galatasaray president saying he's not for sale. Then we're seeing reports that he's been offered to Chelsea. What is really going on? Do we know?
1: Yeah, you know, in a transfer market like this, you know, there are a lot of people banding a lot of stories. Mm-hmm. You know, people and clubs also trying as much as possible to scare potential buyers, mm-hmm. you know, from their players. Most times you see them coming up, either the coach or the president, you know, saying that such a player is not for sale. And if he does not say that, he will always say that for this player to go, you'll be paying $120 million and all those things. Very scary amounts, you know, that will definitely, you know, make people to be not interested in such players. But then some clubs are ready, clubs that are ready that need the services of strikers, you know, like Victor Osimhen. I think that in the world now, if you count up to 1 to 5 strikers in the world, I think that Victor Osimhen should be counted among the best 5 in the world. You know, but there are also so many things that clubs look at. There are so many clubs that look at attitude of players, you know, the temperament of players. And honestly, in this regard, I think that Victor Osimhen comes short, you know, in terms of temperament.
0: All right, we'll keep a close eye on where he moves, especially now with Chelsea having Xabi Alonso as their new manager. It's going to be interesting to see how that movement comes about. All right, we're excited about the Unity Cup that's officially opened in London. Several fresh players, we've got through that. Tony, the Flamingos of Nigeria delivering that massive 5-0 win over Guinea in the FIFA Under-17 Women's World Cup qualifiers this week. What or how encouraging is this growth of women's football in Nigeria right now?
1: It is fantastic. I've always said it time without number. You know, that when it comes to national teams or sports generally in Nigeria, I think that the women have been very outstanding. You know, they're always dominant in areas of sport, be it in football, be it in basketball, be it in hurdles. And you remember, there is a Nigerian, Toby Amuso, that is a world record holder in the hurdles. And that also shows you the potential that abound in Nigerian women. The Flamingos, you know, are also following in that regard as what the Super Falcons have done in in Africa and indeed the world. And of course, they showed their commanding performance with a resounding 6-0 victory over Guinea in the first leg of the 2026 FIFA Under-17 Women's World Cup second round first leg qualification in Abidjan. That's for you to go out and then win by 5-0. That shows how good you are. And there is no other better person that did it other than the captain, Chidi, who also, scored a hat-trick. And I must say, it's just a way of sending out signals that everybody should take notice. We are coming. And indeed, we are coming with a lot of flames.
0: I think the Flamingos are just going to have to wait for the World Cup draw for this qualification battle. And yes, Captain Chidi, they're leading from the front. As always, I think this is fantastic news coming from Nigeria, because the talent pipeline in women's football seems to be producing stars year after year.
1: Yes, I think you've known about Asisat Oshoala. Asisat Oshoala has been also very dominant in African football and even in world football. You know, wherever she plays, she shines. And so many other players, that have come before her or behind her. I do not know what it is, that makes Nigerians to excel, especially the women in sports. I do not know what it is, because if I know, I think... as a man, I think we should be the first people to be dominant. I mean, I think the men, but unfortunately, what we lack in the men, the women have it.
0: Oh, yeah. From your wrestlers to, the basketball stars, I think to the, soccer stars, the women are definitely the pride of Nigerian sport as we speak. Tony, great pleasure talking to you. Thank you for joining us, unpacking all the big stories. And that's our Channel Africa correspondent, Tony Ubani, joining us live from Nigeria.
1: Thank you so much. 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

0: Oh, what a sound. It's called Tomorrow Silver. And it's, you know, great to know that we have this kind of music that fuses with sport. And it's kind of inspiring to hear Tomorrow Silver from Sen Al, musician featuring Msaki and Diplo. All right, let's get you through as we glide through your Sunday afternoon. And we have music flowing from the continent as well. We're also celebrating sporting excellence. Last night, some of Southern Africa's biggest sporting names honoured at the African Union Sports Council Region 5 Awards. They recognise athletes, they recognise the administrators and rising stars who continue to elevate sport across the region. And I do know that beyond the trophies and the glamour, the bigger mission remains growing African sport. And that's what we're about. We want to put African sport. If it's not already on the map, we're going to find you. We're going to find the sport and we're going to showcase it ad nauseum. Maybe that's not the right word, but you know what I mean. We're going to put the spotlight on African sport as we do. And beyond the trophies, beyond the glamour, there's a bigger mission to grow African sport. So we're going to welcome our guests a little bit later on. But right now, it is time to take a quick break. We'll have our correspondent, Geshe Monyati, when we come back.
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4: From the first whistle to the final word, Africa play with Saikan on Channel Africa, the African perspective.
0: Welcome back. From football to Formula One, the pace on the track, the Diamond League once again delivering fireworks and world-class performances across athletics this weekend. The second leg of the series saw several meeting records and world-leading times posted, while African athletes from Botswana, Ethiopia, Kenya, Tunisia, Nigeria, Uganda and South Africa continuing to fly the continent's flag high. And that was, I think, a combined 9th podium finish. But let's head over now to the UK and catch up with Channel Africa's man of the moment, Geshe Monyati, for a closer look at the biggest performances as well as the talking points from the Diamond League circuit. Geshe, welcome back to Africa at Play.
5: Thank you very much, Sai. The weather is scorching this side, but we can talk athletics now.
0: Yeah, not something you get to hear when you talk UK weather, but nevertheless, Diamond League continuing to attract some of the world's top athletes year after year. For many who may be new to the series, just explain briefly how the Diamond League is structured.
5: Yeah, once again, African athletes, they've made a strong impression on the international stage during the second stop of the 2026 Diamond League series. So a number of athletes who also competed in last week's opening meeting in China retained more outstanding performances, underlining the growing competitiveness of this year's Diamond League. Now, for the structure of the Diamond League, is an annual event consisting of track and field events organized by World Athletics, which is the world governing body of the sport. So this year's competition features 15 meetings staged across different countries and continents. And athletes win points, or they get points in their respective events throughout the series, with top performers qualifying for the Diamond League final later in the year when the season closes. And after that, obviously, you know, there's the colorful closing ceremony where the athletes get prizes. And they then have a break. Those who have won, it will be towards Christmas. Then they will have something for the cheer during Christmas time.
0: Mm. And I suppose that's what makes it so demanding. Athletes are literally traveling across continents, chasing points, chasing that consistency.
5: Yes, it is. But what I should say here is that the athletes who compete in the Diamond League series are those athletes who are top class, to say. And those who are upcoming, you've got the potential. Those are the athletes who tend to get invitations to compete in the Diamond League series. And it makes the event, because they stage it only a one-day event, it will be colorful. They feature not all events in track and field, but you know, some of the events are left out. But still the same, it will be exciting. A short period of time, but high-powered.
0: And speaking of high-powered, African athletes, again, impressing. I see Ferdinand Omanyala pipping South Africa's gift, Leotlela.
5: Yes, you know, we carried a story that Gifting Leotlela has won his first ever Diamond League event in the men's 100 meters. And that was just a week ago in Shanghai. It was a very big win for him. He had a good reaction from the starting block. I think he was the fastest, and he ran very well. He never drifted a little bit back. He was just straightforward, and he crossed the line. But when they crossed the line, it was a photo finish. It appeared Ferdinand Omanyala, the African champion, had won the event, and he had a moment where he had to celebrate. And the timekeepers, you know, they use the electronic photo finish. It actually showed Omanyala, and then they reversed the results. It was Gift Leotlela. He won just by a whisker. So that was very good for him. So when he went to Xiamen, still in China, for the second leg, so it was like a grudge contest. And then Omanyala took it this time with Leotlela finishing second. That was a good result for the young man. And in third and fourth positions, it was the Americans, Trayvon Bromell, Kenneth Bednarek, they beat him. So you can see these two African athletes managing to beat the strong and powerful American athletes. Akane Simbine, the top South African sprinter, was also in the race, but it was tough for him. This time he finished in fifth position with Letsile Teboho of Botswana, the Olympic champion, in eighth position. Now, there's talk that Letsile, the 100 meters may not be his ideal event because he tends to excel in the 200 meters. You know, so those were the highlights. Maybe if I can go with the other results in the for the competition.
0: Mm-hmm.
5: Yes, the 400 meters, an exciting event. Olympic champion, young runner from Botswana, Colin Kipinatsipi. He won that event in a time of 43.92 seconds. It was a meeting record and world lead time, just behind by somebody from Southern Africa again, Samukonga Muzala of Zambia, who finished behind in 44.0 seconds. And Zakidi Nene from South Africa, you know, there has been always a tight contest between Zakidi Nene and Colin Kipinatsi. We saw that at the Olympic Games in the 4x4. Zakidi Nene was so close, but the young man from Botswana prevailed. So Zakidi Nene is still there. So you can see the 400 meters man was dominated by African athletes, Botswana, Zambia, and South Africa. And then the other event that was the 100 meter hurdles. The 100 meter hurdles, every time when there's the 100 meter hurdles, the favorite is none other than Toby Amusani of Nigeria. She's the world record holder in this event, and she was at the Africa Championships in Accra, Ghana recently. She triumphed, but this time she finished in second position in 12.28 seconds, losing the event to now a sensational athlete, Masai Russell of the USA. Now, Russell, at the moment, it looks like she is really gunning to break the world record set by Toby Amusani, and she was shot by 0.4 seconds to equal the record. So she's coming up. And the 1500 meters, Becky Haylom of Ethiopia finished second, losing this race to Caldwell Abbey of Australia. That was just a rare defeat for the Ethiopians in long track events. They normally dominate this. Becky Haylom actually won the first leg, so he has got maximum points in the first event, and now he has got the points in this event. Then the 3,000 meters steeplechase. We talk about the Olympic champion, Peruth Chemutai of Uganda. She won the race beating Yavi Winfred, who is actually a Kenyan athlete but changed nationality to compete for Bahrain. Faith Cherutich of Kenya came third. So those are podium medal winners. If I can just round them, it must be another event where the African athletes did shine, and that was the 5,000 meters won by Abdillahi Ihune of Ethiopia. So they were quite dominant. And there was another third place was an Ethiopian again, Biniam Mehari. So all in all, Zaire's works out a total of 9 podium positions. They really did very well. And next, these athletes, they're globetrotting to Morocco for the third leg of the series. Now, in Morocco, it is quite obvious that there will be more African athletes, you know, from different places going to compete there because it is like at home.
0: Yeah, absolutely. And I love the fact that previously Geshom would see maybe one or two countries in Africa shining. But right now we're beginning to see that athletes from countries like Nigeria, Uganda, South Africa, all stepping up strongly in different disciplines. How important is this diversity for African athletics?
5: Yeah, it is very good. It makes Africa very powerful in athletics, but surely, particularly me and others, we need more of that. We really need more, because if you look at track and field is a very complex sport, because you have the field events. I'm talking of the throws and the jumps. Africa doesn't have a lot of athletes in this particular discipline, so the must be some investment done to upgrade the level of field events. You know, in South Africa, you have Lufo Manyonga, mm-hmm. He's a former world champion, and I'm so happy that I understand he's back competing now. Mm-hmm. He's a very good high jumper. And prior to that, there was Godfrey Hotso Mkwena. He won several medals for South Africa. And then there was Samai Rushwail also. He did very well. So South Africa has been very good, especially in jumps. But years back, like in the high jump, South Africa used to have history. Klute used to be a star in the high jump. She was winning almost everything. And if I'm not mistaken, there was a year when she was female athlete of the year. She was a very good athlete. And then there's another one, Sunet Vion. She's just retired, but I understand Sumit Villon is actually coaching some javelin throwers in South Africa. So it's coming up, but the word should be the strong word. We need more of that.
0: Mm-hmm. More is more. And speaking of more, Geshom, before I let you go, Premier League final day, atmosphere absolutely electric, survival battles, European qualification drama, transfer speculation. Wow, it's running. The emotions are running high.
5: It is. It is. All throughout this week, it has been Arsenal, Arsenal, the Gunners, because they've won the league title. You can't believe that they went to the stadium in the evening. They spent the whole night there, some of them until very late in the morning, just celebrating. There was no game at the Emirates Stadium. Just
0: celebrations.
5: Thousands and thousands of people celebrating, you know, it was good for them. Yes, they've won the league title, which has eluded them for something like 22 years now. So it's big celebration for Arsenal. But they still have a bit of a challenge because this coming weekend they have to compete in the Champions League, where they have to face PSG or France. PSG is a strong side, and many people, they are sort of considering that Arsenal should go there as the underdogs. But I'm not taking sides, but just from the bottom of my heart, I feel the voodoo can be broken this time. Arsenal could against Paris Saint-Germain. And if they do so, so they would have had a double. But other than that, the league series is concluding today. There are matches going on. Manchester City, who are second, they've got a game today. I think they're playing Aston Villa. Aston Villa just recently won the Europa League. So they're on a high to do much better.
0: Mm-hmm.
5: But this game will be characterized by the fact that Manchester City coach is calling it quits now. He has been a great manager for Manchester City. He has won almost everything. He's a celebrated coach. So he says, no, I have to retire when things are still good. So, yeah, that's the sad part of the story. But that is football. And some people now, they are saying, with Pep Guardiola gone, maybe it's time for Arsenal to take over, but who knows? Manchester United, they're very strong also. They had a bad start in the season, but they're coming up now. They must be finishing third overall. And then there's relegation dogfight today. Tottenham Hotspur, West Ham, if they win their matches, they may survive relegation. But for Burnley, Wolverhampton, I think they're gone. They will be relegated. So, yeah, that's the story about the Premier League. So we will wait and see for the next season. But what they're doing now in England, they're busy picking up the team for the World Cup. The team has already been selected by the England coach. So the team is ready, just like in Africa, where teams have been selected, going to go, preparing to go to the USA for the World Cup.
0: All right, Geshom Manyathi, always a pleasure catching up with you. Thank you so much for joining us from the UK, giving us the latest from the Diamond League circuit and the football as well. That was Channel Africa's UK-based sports correspondent, Geshom Manyathi, joining us live from the United Kingdom.
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0: From the first whistle to the final word, Africa in Play with Sai Khan on Channel Africa, the African perspective.
1: Yeah, you know it, boy.

0: Nomfundo Moore with Lily Zela. And before that, we were vibing to the legendary Salif Keita with Djembe. Wow, the African rhythm on a Sunday here on Channel Africa is something else. And speaking of African rhythm, when we come back, we will have our very own Geshe Banyati. He's standing by, bringing us all the action right here on, we've done Geshe. We're going to go to Namtshana. That's right. He's going to be bringing some impressive stories from the continent.
1: Africa Matters Minute.
2: The question that has often been asked is whether it's enough or not. And I think listening to the conversations earlier, it's time we reframe that question. It's not a question of whether it's enough or not, or whether it's going to come from Africa or it's going to come from overseas or from the global north. What is important in this context is to make sure that we are optimizing what we have. And there has been a lot of speakers that already alluded to that. Often the fingers got pointed at commercial banks, but I'm not here to defend commercial banks. We are a player, a key stakeholder in this whole mix. But what is important is, even if we have a quarter of that glass full, not half of it, what have we been able to do with it? How have we optimized it? We talk about policy. And the question that always goes through my mind, who is responsible for policy?
1: For more Africa Matters content, visit channelafrica.co.za or download the Channel Africa mobile app. Your life, your rhythm, your Africa. 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
0: 12 minutes past 4 o'clock Central African time. The Zambia under-17 women's national team, the Copper Princesses as they're known, produced one of the standout performances in African football this weekend, dismantling the Democratic Republic of Congo 5-0 in the FIFA under-17 Women's World Cup qualifier. Grace Peary opened the scoring before Natasha Kasema stole the show with a brilliant hat-trick, while Blessings Mutale added a late penalty to complete a dominant evening for Zambia. For more on that, let's welcome again and welcome back Namtshana. Welcome to the show.
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0: Namtshana, I mean, this is very impressive. What are the Copper Princesses trying to prove with something like this? Because they totally annihilated DR Congo.
3: Yeah, true. They put up a spirited fight, and they proved to the Zambian soccer fans that they really mean business. Zai, this is the team that has been together for a very long time now. So you can see the benefits of keeping a team and the coaching bench for some time. So the results now are there for anyone to see. They have played together for some time now. They have gelled. They understand each other. Even yesterday when we watched their performance, top-notch performance, and you can't even doubt them. And already I can tell you, Zai, that the Zambian soccer fans, they're saying, I think the Football Association of Zambia, it is high time they considered the under-17 coach, Caro Kanyemba, for the top job at the Zambia national women's soccer team, the Copper Queens. So we see how it will go. But everyone now is convinced that she knows what she's doing. She gets her tactics correctly. She's a master tactician. She knows the formations to use. So I have no doubt in my mind that they are going to go and finish the job in Kinshasa when the two teams meet next week. But I'm not seeing the Democratic Republic of Congo overturning this 5-0 scoreline unless something dramatic will happen in the Democratic Republic of Congo when the two teams meet for the return leg. But a fantastic performance by the young girls there, and they really mean business. And from the look of things, they are on their way to the under-17 FIFA World Cup.
0: And Natasha Kasema, that hat trick grabbing the attention, quickly becoming one of the exciting young names to watch.

0: for her to at least make sure that she doesn't lose focus. But she's a very good player, very quick on the ball, and she has got that eye for the ball. She's a very good passer. She knows how to pass the ball. No, she dribbles very well. And when you are watching her, you might think that maybe you are watching a 20-year-old boy playing against the ladies. But yeah, that is how good she is. And this is the future of Zambian football. And we only hope that other girls out there will emulate her. And she has shown the way, and she has proved to everybody that it can be done. She was the star of the match yesterday. We can only hope that she will replicate and reproduce the same performance in the Democratic Republic of Congo when the two teams meet Zai.
1: Well, the glory is definitely on the side, it seems, of who wants it the most. And it looks like, you know, that scoreline, it's suggesting total dominance. Was there ever a stage in that match where, you know, DR Congo looked capable of getting back in the contest? I'm trying to understand, did they even put up a fight at all?
0: Absolutely not. I think it was just one-way traffic. We saw from the first minute that Zambia really meant business. They never gave the Congolese any chance to pull strings together. The Zambian team was compact in the midfield. They were so solid at the back. The front line was so sharp. The thing that made everyone to talk was the way they were playing football, Zai. Very coordinated football. They held on to the ball. They were able to attack when necessary. And every time they lost the ball, and every time the Democratic Republic of Congo showed the signs of trying to launch an attack, the Zambian team would just close them down. Hmm. It was total dominance. And the Democratic Republic of Congo, they didn't know what had hit them. But I think a modern football's eye is very difficult to predict. If Zambia can beat the Congolese by a cricket scoreline of 5-0, it means that even them, if the Zambian team is going to Kinshasa with that overconfidence of thinking that maybe the job has been done, they might just receive a shock of their lives. So the job is not yet done, mm-hmm. and I only hope the coach, Kaemba, will tell her girl to say, look, this is just the beginning. Mm-hmm. Forget about the previous game. This is a different game. And the Congolese, surely, in front of their soccer fans, yeah, they can pull a surprise. You might not know how modern football works. If they can be able also to score even 3 goals maybe in the first half, maybe they can even force the game into extra time. Yeah, by the end of the day, you might not know. But I'm not seeing that. And already everyone is urging the coach to say, look, there's no need for them to go and play an all-out attack game in Kinshasa. But they should just try to be cautious when the two teams meet. Yeah, maybe play even 5-4-1 or 3-5-2. Mm-hmm. Yeah, so that at least they compact the midfield. This is the talk here in Lusaka. Everybody says there's no need, there's absolutely no need for the young girls to go and try to score more goals in Kinshasa. It's just a matter of going there to defend. So we just wait to see how it will pan out when the two teams meet in the Democratic Republic of Congo.
1: And a lot of talk on the early camping, which the Zambia under 17 women, that's what the football organization of Zambia, quickly they did. They brought the players into camp early in Lusaka, where they spent 2 weeks on fitness, tactical drills, building understanding before relocating to Ndola. So do you think these extended camps gave them, the edge?
0: Yeah, definitely. And kudos, Zai, to the Football Association of Zambia, FAS. I think they've done a fantastic job. They did put resources together. They brought the girls

0: in camp very, very early, and they spent about 2 weeks in camp, gelling, understanding each other. And this is what everybody has been calling for. Though they were promised to say the Football Association of Zambia was going to organize a lot of friendly matches for them, we didn't see those friendly matches coming through. But that is water under the bridge. The job has been done. I think the more you stay together in camp, the chances of winning are so high. I think the Football Association of Zambia should be able to learn from this, because we haven't seen this kind of organization from FAS in a very long time. Every time a team is preparing for a tournament or maybe a match, every time we have always just seen disorganization, delaying, players complaining of non-payment of allowances. Mm. But I think this time around, the Football Association of Zambia, they have gotten this one, and I think they deserve kudos for doing something that we never expected them to do. And now we just wait to see if the team will qualify to the World Cup. Otherwise, I think FAS, they were spot on this one. The organization, it was spotless. It is just a job well done to everybody at the Football Association of Zambia. This is what we're supposed to see. Mm. And we are not seeing the same Zai when it comes to the Copper Queens. I'll tell you that I can tell you confidently that the Copper Queens now, they're just in turmoil, they're just in a mess. We don't know what is happening. The coach hasn't come. We were told that she was going to arrive, I think, last week. She's not yet here. So I think the Football Association of Zambia can do better, like the way they've done with the under-17 girls. I think there is room for improvement, and they can do more and convince the Zambian soccer fans that they know what they're doing, and they know their cards properly, and they're going to get everything right. But when it comes to the Zambian national soccer team, the Copper Queens, the story is very, very, very different.
1: Yeah, clearly we need the likes of Hortel, you know, to lead the Zambia Copper Queens, especially at WAFCON. And it's great to see the under-17, the Copper Princesses. You know, you could see the next Barbara Banda coming out of there, and the reliant on one person no longer going to be part of the Zambia squad, so to speak. Namchada, thank you so much for joining us, bringing us the latest from the region. That's our correspondent Namchada Likezo with the latest on the Zambian's dominant under-17 Women's World Cup qualifying victory.
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0: don't grow. Eddie Kenzo with Sam Yakozo, East Africa Magic on a Sunday here on Channel Africa's Africa at Play. Before that, Eric Wanaina reminding us all about the dangers of chasing status. Hey, fancy car. Looking at you, politicians. Okay, let's go to East Africa. Kenya never is staying out of the sporting headlines for too long. From Benny McCarthy. Yeah, South Africa's very own Benny McCarthy's Harambee Stars selections, which is causing some serious debate to Kenyan athletes flying the flag on the tracks across the globe, and the ever-growing excitement around Sevens rugby. There's plenty happening in one of Africa's biggest sporting powerhouses. So let's head to Nairobi now, catching up with the Kenyan sports analyst Francis Mutegi. Francis, welcome back to Africa at Play.
1: Thank you very much. And how are you yourself? Sorry, I have a bit of a cold, but I can hear you.
0: Oh, I'm glad you're far away because we don't want that cold reaching us here in South Africa. Hope you get better, Francis. But I know you've been busy. Yes. What's been stressing you the most in terms of the biggest sports stories that are in Kenya over the past 7 days? Benny McCarthy still settling into life as the Harambee Stars coach?
1: Well, Benny McCarthy has caused a bit of a stir because he's accepted an invitation to participate as a commentator in the World Cup next month. And as he's doing that, Harambee Stars will be playing two friendly matches prior to that departure to the United States of America. And the question that has been there is whether the Federation has given him the clearance and what does that mean for the entire month that he will be away. Is that part of his contract? Is that an agreement with the Federation? And what impact will that have on the team in terms of its preparations for other engagements that are ahead of the team, especially now that Kenya is preparing to host the Africa Cup of Nations next year and has been included in the Africa Cup of Nations qualifiers and playing in a very, very tough Group D. So we wait and see whether that decision by the coach to go to the USA for the World Cup as a commentator will have anything to hurt the team in terms of its preparations for those qualifiers and eventually the Africa Cup of Nations next year, being co-hosted by the three East African nations, pamoja, Kenya, Uganda and Tanzania.
0: Benny McCarthy has been very busy off the pitch. We even see him here dancing in the aisles of one of the big supermarkets.
1: Oh, I think it is part of life. It is good to have fun. There is no doubt about that. It's part of life. And you cannot expect, everybody argues that, like the traditional argument, that all play without, all work without play is making somebody dull. So I don't think it is wrong for him to have fun, for sure. Let him have all the fun. But I think the question is what impact it will be having, what time he does it and how he does it while thinking about the team. Probably that is where the question arises, and those are the kind of issues that Kenyans are discussing at the moment.
0: And I like that he's saying to the team that he is coaching, the Harambee Stars, he says to them, don't worry, you will not get beaten by South Africa as a team, Bafana Bafana 8-0. What does that even mean?
1: Well, let us be very honest. He was, I think he's contradicted himself because a few weeks back, he was very loud. He was telling Kenyans, don't be too expectant, because what if we are to be, let's say, put in the same pool as South Africa in the Africa Cup of Nations? Whom do you think will win? We all know who will win. Obviously, he meant that the Bafana Bafana would do better than the Harambee Stars. Yo. But now, coincidentally, another very queer kind of happening. Kenya and South Africa will be playing in the same qualifier group. Of course, Kenya is purely qualified on the basis of being the host, and South Africa will be coming to look for a ticket. They look the strongest team, of course, in that pool. So when the coach says that, you can say that it's part of trying to give yourself a soft landing should things go wrong.
0: The psychological games have begun. That's for sure.
1: Absolutely.
0: All right. I got to ask you about this one. Kenya's athletes always dominating internationally. Performances that really stood out for you this week?
1: Well, I think Ferdinand Omanyala has become the star of the period since the start of the season because he's produced quite some scintillating performances, great runs, absolutely magnificent, managing to blast past the 10 seconds period for every occasion he has tried, the last five of them. The latest, of course, being the one that has just happened in the southeastern coastal city of China, where he clocked 9.94 seconds, the fastest time for himself this season. And of course, he won that race. He managed to beat all the fielded players, I mean, runners that were involved, including his previous beater in the city of Shanghai the weekend before, when he finished second in a time of 9.98. But it looks like an absolutely magnificent season for him, and he believes he's got a chance to go and defend the Commonwealth Games title that he's currently holding when the games are called in a few weeks to come.
0: I love that he's going to be pocketing what, like $20,000? I mean, it's not the
1: Ooh,
0: biggest, but
1: wow.
0: that is still great to be in first place.
1: Absolutely. That is incredible amount of money in whatever sense, especially for an African. That is quite some money. That is quite some money in Africa to be collecting on a single run. And if you look at recent incident, I mean recent case of breaking the world marathon record, Sebastian Sawe pocketed some. Oh, sumptuous money. In Kenyan money, we're talking about close to 40 million shillings, including the endorsements and the like. And that is incredible amount of money you can gain in a time of 2 hours. How else can you say you become a millionaire if not in such a period of time? And of course, I don't want to forget that our legend Eliud Kipchoge was in Cape Town, South Africa, for the Cape Town Marathon as well. It is also another notable kind of event that was involving Kenyan athletes. And in that case, of course, he's not necessarily running for competition to emerge a winner because he's had all the medals and all the trophies in that cabinet. But I want to believe his mentorship agenda is what is sounding louder now in every engagement that he does. And this is the first time he was taking part in an African marathon. So you can imagine what it means for Africa. And for that reason, he has got an agenda of trying to put together libraries across Kenya, across Africa, and eventually in the world. In every city that he is going to run, he intends to help raise funds, put up a public library like he's doing here in Kenya. And I want to believe South Africa's Cape Town city is his next destination once he can gather enough resources to put it together. And I hope it works for him because he has a real big agenda at the age of 42, and you're still trying to run. It is not a joke of anyone's imagination.
0: Oh, yeah, the world kickoff tour has truly kicked off for Eliud Kipchoge. Now, Kenyan rugby, especially the sevens, bringing excitement. How healthy is the game looking right now?
1: Well, the Kenyan team now is waiting to play in Valladolid and Bordeaux in France, that is Spain and France respectively. And of course, the most enticing part is that Kenya will be playing probably against the most strong opponents they can ever get in that particular championship. And if you look at it, South Africa, Great Britain, and Australia in the same pool as Kenya, that is Pool A, which will be starting next weekend, that is on Friday. Kenya, of course, playing the first match against Australia, and there later will be meeting South Africa in an all-African encounter and eventually finish with Great Britain in that pool and expect to emerge from that pool to go into the quarterfinals of the main cup. It's not going to be a mean attempt, and it's something anyway. Harambee Stars, I mean the Shujaas are capable of doing, and so we can wait and see. Of course, the Springboks of South Africa will not give them an easy run. It has always been a rivalry that never ends. They are the two powerhouses of the game in the continent, alongside a few others like Zimbabwe, and so we wait and see if at all the Kenyan side can come out of that pool, having come from second tier to go into tier one to try and regain their place in the IRB World League Series, which they had lost 2 years back. And so we wait for that to happen next Friday, Saturday, and then we can probably get to know whether Kenya has got a good chance of returning to the league. Of course, they did very well in the first leg that was in Hong Kong. They produced some real good performances, losing only one match, eventually managing to finish, I think, top four. And so we wait and see what becomes of the situation in Valladolid and then later in Bordeaux, France. And then we can argue that Kenya has got a chance to rejoin South Africa in the World League there later, this IRB 7 series.
0: All right, we've also talking increased discussion around athlete welfare, sports funding in Kenya. Is it improving? Are athletes getting the support they truly deserve?
1: Well, the government, to be very frank with you, has done pretty much in trying to motivate athletes, give them all the support they can get. It hasn't been a very straightforward situation for this particular sport because remember, it is more of an individual's sport. But the government has been doing extremely well in terms of giving them an opportunity every time they emerge winners or they produce some great performances. And that is why Sawe, for example, was given a whopping 8 million Kenya shillings by the government of Kenya here in Nairobi as soon as he returned from London with that great performance that saw him break the world under 2 hours that I mean the world under 2 hours timing for a marathon of 42 kilometers. And every time athletes have gone out for big events in virtually every sport, the government has been doing pretty well to support them. The only challenge that has been there, probably that has been so pronounced, is the one of skating. There is a gentleman who has been struggling a lot by the name of Kelvin Kiarie. He has been participating on behalf of Kenya, flying the Kenyan flag in international events across Africa. He went to Egypt, he was in Gabon, and then he went to Benin. And recently he was invited to China, but I was unable to go because he lacked a financial backbone to do that. People have been raising money for him through social media platforms. And unfortunately, that has been the sticking bone that has not made things really good for the government when it comes to supporting athletes. But what I can tell you is that they've been doing extremely well in giving motivation to athletes. And then, of course, being individualistic in terms of a sport of athletics, then you can be assured that the winning awards as well as title, let's say, gifts that come with it, and as well endorsements from various sponsors, is good enough money even for these athletes as long as they keep their money in good use. The unfortunate thing also is that Kenya has got a huge competition in terms of how many athletes you can find out there to go and try win these medals. So at times the government is not even aware who is going to run where. Eventually, it becomes very funny that we just hear an athlete was in some city somewhere and won, but we are not aware that they were there. It's very, very funny. But at the end of the day, I think as an individual sport, I think they should be okay with the way things are. And the government is doing pretty much, let's be very frank, I think they've done their best, except that sticking stage of handling the skater. But the rest have been pretty good generally. The comment maybe I heard this week from Julius Yego, the javelin thrower, who was one time the Olympic champion, if you recall. He mentioned that the Africa Athletics Championships that were in Ghana recently at the Accra University were not properly organized. They were not happy with the reception places. They were not happy with the places where they were sleeping. They were sleeping at the university hostels, I want to believe so. And as well, they think even the timing was not properly done for the races. There were no proper timers. There was no replay that was worth noting. And everything was not in good quality. And they think that the Africa Athletics Federation needs to rethink about how much they want to give this particular sport of athletics for the continent when it comes to the continental championships of that stature. Surely it was not good quality worth note in Accra.
0: Yeah, that has been the cry from many of the countries that have participated. So, finally, Francis, we're running out of time. Looking ahead to the coming week, what stands out for you, especially when it comes to Kenyan sport?
1: Well, what stands out, first of all, is the fact that Kenya and Uganda will be having their second leg replay match, that is in the under-17 Women's World Cup qualifier round two. Kenya and Uganda played the first leg in Kampala. It was a 1-0 draw. Uganda were first to score. Kenya equalized in second half and produced some fighting spirit to ensure that they return home with a point. And now they'll be hosting the Ugandans this coming Friday here in Nairobi to play the return match and decide who of the two will go into the third and final round of the World Cup under-17 qualifiers. And of course, the winner in that will be meeting the winner between South Africa and Tanzania. I want to believe South Africa beat Tanzania the first leg, if I am right, 2-0. And so we wait and see also when they play their return match, who will be the winner. And that winner, of course, will meet the winner between Kenya and Uganda. And if it happens to be Tanzania, I doubt South Africa will be letting them win away, at home. But it will be another East African contest for the Kenyan side or the Ugandan side, depending on who qualifies for the third and final round of that under-17 World Cup qualifier. And then, of course, also coming up is that rugby that I've just mentioned, the first-tier championships that are taking place with the elite teams, Kenya in Pool A, alongside South Africa, of course, Britain and Australia. That will be on Friday and Saturday. And so we shall be waiting to see what becomes of that in the city of Valladolid in Spain. And there later, the teams will be traveling to Bordeaux for the other week. And so those are the two main things that I can mention, without forgetting that Kenya has already picked its under-23 athletes team that will be going to participate in the World Championships in Oregon later this year. And the reason for doing that is to avoid age limit catastrophes that have affected the team there before because of strict rules by the Athletics Integrity Unit.
0: Thank you so much. That's Kenyan fans really enjoying the sport coming out of East Africa there. And that's our correspondent, Francis Mutegi. He's got the pulse when it comes to Kenyan sport.
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0: Africa World Hour with Mposi Tole.
1: South African health authorities are on high alert following a developing public health situation. This is linked to a cruise vessel in the Atlantic Ocean where a confirmed case of hantavirus infection has been reported alongside several suspected cases. The World Health Organization says 6 individuals have been affected so far. 3 have died, while 1 patient is currently in intensive care in South Africa. Department of Health Minister Dr. Aaron Motsoaledi, how serious is this for South Africans right now?
2: Yeah, of course, there will be questions because people are just from COVID-19 and they are thinking back about it. But let's put facts about hantavirus. Unlike COVID-19, which came as a new virus that was not known by anybody, hantavirus is well known. It has had several outbreaks, especially in a country like Argentina, where she came from.
0: Africa World Hour with Mposi Tole, 9 till 10 p.m. Central African Time on Channel Africa. 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
1: What is missing is definitely accountability. And in our experience, really, lawsuits has been a way of bringing some accountability, both for governments that should hold, particularly your big extractive industries that are ravaging ecosystems in which communities are depending on for recovery, as per this panel discussion on how do we recover from climate shocks. And the climate shocks are brought by the extractive industry that is financed by our lovely banks, but also the government that is supposed to safeguard community through these projects that are pro-development, that are framed as development. The same government is not holding those organizations or companies accountable.
0: For more Africa Matters content, visit channelafrica.co.za or download the Channel Africa mobile app.

0: The beautiful Maria, she's the in the building. How are you? Ulibwanje.
1: Yes, yes, yes, yes. The beautiful one. Thank you so much. But also you, ma'am, you're so beautiful. I didn't know to guy you were I am and devoto. Sigular on the Belandini for the Jeromegonga, South Africa, Malawi, Zambia, Nigeria. 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

0: What's up, what's up? This is KL, Mr. K Thomas, Connor Garden. Right now, you are listening to Channel Africa.
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3: We want to appeal to the community when they spot any lion to notify us immediately so that we can send our TCA team as they are well trained to manage such situations because we understand that lions are very dangerous and then we need to send a well-trained TCA team so that they can manage the situation. But we'll then continue as the entity to further investigate and for proper management. Of the carcass.
2: Akulu aza umoyo mdziko la Democratic Republic of Congo, DRC, akuti nkhondo yomwe ikupitirirabe mdzikolo ikuleperesa mchito yotana ndi muliri wa Ebola umwe ulipo pano. 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Richard Kahowe, tolankani wa BBC, anindi satane wankani.
4: The current Ebola outbreak has resulted in more than 200 deaths across three provinces. The M23 ungroup that is at war with the Congolese government has taken control in much of South and North Kivu provinces where cases have been confirmed hundreds of kilometers away from the epicenter in Ituri province. There are concerns that health and aid workers have not been able to reach infected people after M23 closed the main airport in Goma, forcing NGOs to access the Kivu region to Rwanda and Uganda. A spokesman for the Rebel Alliance and said it was ready to work with international partners to stop the spread of the virus.
2: Pankani zamasewera, dziko la Democratic Republic of Congo, DRC, lilibe malingaliro osia kukonzekera masewera otentesa thupi pamene akukonzekera mpikisano wa FIFA World Cup ngakhale kuti dziko la United States of America lapereka chenjezo loti timu ya dzikolo ikuyenera kudzipatula kwa masiku 21 isanapite mdzikolo. 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
0: 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From Lagos to Cape Town, Nairobi to Dakar. 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
1: 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So I tried to do something different. So yeah, we've been busy.

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0: Yeah, ndi bwera. I'll come to South Africa. Of course, but now I'm focusing on releasing four songs. So far, I've released that song Stress in the Ndalama. Next week, we are releasing another one. So my concentration is we'll do four songs. After those four songs, it's when I will start my tour now to tour South Africa, to Pangaso, to Mozambique, to Bedampagana, Zimbabwe, and Ndipitaso ku Zambia. I'll go to UK, I'll go to America. So it's gonna be a tour.
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0: drama ndaitulutsa 4 days ago and it's doing good, it's everywhere. DJs has been calling me from Zambia. It's topping charts now, it's on top 10 in Zambia. Yesterday nalipa number 3, I'm not sure about today. Here in Malawi, everywhere people are playing it in clubs. It's also playing in clubs as well. 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So you need to push each other to win it and to the tandizani. 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
1: 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Channel Africa.
0: No, thank you so much. Let me thank you very much because you support Malawi music so much. I saw you were with Tegrin on interview a few weeks ago. You've been supporting a lot of Malawi music. We appreciate you and the also your bosses there, Tima Pemperera, who didn't know what you guys do, and it's great because without you guys, if we are nothing, our talent cannot go anywhere because we need a push also from you. I just want to say thank you to my fans for being there for me because I started this game in 2004, but they're still there for me up to now. So I thank God for them and also support. Watch out for new music from Danlu, and also I'll be coming where you are. May God bless you. I love you, everyone. Thank you so much, Mata.
1: Amene yoto anali Danlu fana amene madziwika ndi dzina lokuti Danlu wa dziko la Malawi pamene iye wati patsila nyimbo zake ziwili ndipo yemba ija inali No Stress ndi apaso tenitimvereni nyimbo yake ya ndalama.

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2: 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And the climate shocks are brought by the extractive industry that is financed by our lovely banks, but also the government that is supposed to safeguard community through these projects that are pro-development, that are framed as development. The same government is not holding those organizations or companies accountable.
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1: Good evening, everybody. You are listening to Channel Africa. It's good to have you right here with us. It's the Jamba Vibes. Thank you to Miriamo. All right, I'm Benjamin Mushadama. I'll be with you until midnight. This is the more adult version of the Jamba Vibes. Of course, it's cross-generational. Today, we've got a lovely interview that's coming up with Wouter Kellerman, the multi-awarded South African. He's done some wonderful work indeed. And just recently, South Africa's President Cyril Ramaphosa, just during this week, he received that Presidential Order of Ikhamanga for his contribution to South African music. We're going to be talking about his love for collaboration, the journey behind his music, but also, want to be speaking about what this award actually means for him. It seems like it's more than an award for him. It's really about being acknowledged back here at home, right? He says it's the biggest accolade he's ever received in his life. So we'll find out a little bit why that's the case for this wonderful musician. But thank you for joining me, Benjamin Mushadama. We're going to start off with some wonderful music from the African continent. You know, we do it well on a Sunday, so do stay with me until midnight. Hey, we're transitioning into a new week. Let's do it well. Let's do it with style.

0: music from Ethiopia. We're traveling on the continent together right here on the Djembe Vibes. This is the legendary Ethiopian musician and arranger. Others call him the father of what is called Ethio Jazz. That's Mulatu Astatke, fusing traditional Ethiopian music with American jazz and African Latin rhythms. This is a new one from his latest album. This is his latest version of his masterpiece titled Yekermosu. It is featured in his latest studio album titled Mulatu Plays Mulatu. It's a wonderful album, actually, produced by Dexter Story, and it expands his musical textures and also that big band interpretations of his timeless classics. We're going all over the continent right here on the Djembe Vibes. Don't go anywhere. Stay with me, Benjamin Mushatama.
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0: All right, 12 minutes after 9 o'clock Central African time. You're still with me, Benjamin Mushatama, right here on the Djembe Vibe. 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You can also catch us on social media, Channel Africa on Facebook, and at Channel Africa One on all other platforms. Channel Africa, first with the African story. Let's keep that story going through the tapestry of African music. This is Djembe Vibes. We'll be with you until midnight. Don't go anywhere.

Hey, man, we're going into that experience of the Pan-African identity of music. That is Omar Sosa, all the way from Cuba on that one. A wonderful collaboration in that track titled El Comienzo, which translates into English the beginning or the start. And it's a wonderful collaboration between Omar Sosa and Diego Pinera, who is playing drums and percussion from Uruguay, and Drew Krause, who's on trumpet on that one. Who thought that a band of just three people could make such a big sound, hey? It sounds very, very big on that one. You can check that one out from their new album that's been released, which is a fusion album, which is titled Vibe Factor. It's 18 minutes past 9 o'clock Central African time. You're with me, Benjamin Mushatama, right here on the Djembe Vibes. Remember, we've got a great interview coming up with Wouter Kellerman, who is a 3 times Grammy winner, but this week he received a big accolade, which is from his home country, South Africa, and we were speaking about

0: artist, right? He can take a piano beat, and he also can take a world fusion composition, and in both ways he's able to adapt to that. So we're going to be having that conversation a little bit later with Wouter Kellerman on the Djembe Vibes. Remember, stay in touch. If you want to holler at me, say hello, tell me what you're doing tonight, wherever you are on the African continent, I would love to know. Hope that you already have our WhatsApp number saved with you. Remember, we are on +27 83 288 6684.
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12: 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And also we need to have incentives and penalties for performance, including licensing, procurement, and achievement outcomes. 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

Hey, we're playing the young and old, the new and the classic. Hey, that's a double play there with Ringo Madlingozi featuring the wonderful Oliver Mtukudzi. This is their famous Into Yami, taking us to 32 minutes past 9 o'clock Central African time. And we started that double play with a wonderful song that is very, very popular right now, and a wonderful affirmation there by singer-songwriter Zawadi Yomungu, and that one is titled Ngimuhle. 32 minutes past 9 o'clock Central African time. Just in a few minutes' time, we'll get our chorus clinic, where we break down a lyric, try to find out what a song that we all love singing to, that we love celebrating, what it's all about. Today we'll be looking at Cesaria Evora's So Dat. It's a wonderful song that we all love and we hear it everywhere. So we'll be finding out what that song is about. I've done a little bit of research on it, so I'll let you know what that song is all about. All right, let's keep things right here in South Africa. We were talking to her some few weeks ago. This is the lovely Malay calling the continent to come together.

0: Channel Africa and you have got something in common. The thirst for knowledge. The continent heard together six decades. One frequency. The African perspective on Channel Africa. He's got the voice, but the drum tells the story. The Jimba Vibes with Benjamin Mushatama on Channel Africa. The African perspective.
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0: Hey, this is Austebza. Hey, we also had her on the show just a few weeks ago. She packed up the Hughes Club right here in Johannesburg, South Africa. I'm sure people had a party right there. This one is her beautiful track titled Going Home. And then before that, you heard the wonderful Malay, who we also featured just recently. Man, we've had a nice month of great conversations right here on the Djembe Vibes, right? And yeah, man, Malay gave us Bana Ba Africa. We are proudly African tonight, right here on the Djembe Vibes. All right, our chorus clinic is coming up. We're going to be looking at Cesaria Vora's song, So Dat. It's a song we all love. We kind of pretend we can salsa when we hear it. But you know what? We're going to find out what it's all about today. Try to break down the lyrics and also break down what Cesaria Vora was singing about in that wonderful song. But it's 42 minutes past 9 o'clock Central African time. Do stay with me, Benjamin Mushatama, on the Djembe Vibes.
1: Let's just do it.
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0: All right, we're all about rhythm, we're all about music tonight, and we'll be with you until tomorrow morning. Remember this one? It's a wonderful classic.

Well, we're keeping it classic today for our chorus clinic. We're looking at the Cape Verdean song Sodat by the wonderful singer who is just a fascination, just how she upholds just herself in the music. That is Cesaria Evora, Cape Verdean singer. Sodat is a complex, melancholic, very emotional song, right? As you could hear that one there. And as much as we dance to it, it's really a song that is very bluesy. And it's a song that we really need to put into context, because it either sounds like a love song, right? You probably think it's about, you know, a lost long love, you know, but no, it's actually even more intense than that. It's actually an emotional song about forced labor and also about emigration and the painful separation from home. And this is written by Armando Zeferino Suarez, and it was actually a song that was written in the 1940s, and its historical context is that Cape Verde suffered a very devastating drought and profound poverty during that period that the song was written. The Portuguese colonial ruler Antonio de Oliveira Salazar exploited this particular vulnerability. So this song was actually in that particular context, hailing the cry of the contract laborers on the cocoa and coffee plantations in the islands of Sao Tome and Principe. And it had this idea of you are far away and you're longing for a home in this place of hard toil. In fact, the lyrics are very, very much asking for that pathway back home. When you look at the lyrics as they are structured in the poignant conversation with lyrics like, who showed you that faraway path? That's the question, lamenting the cruel economic realities and the challenges that the colonial forces were pushing those ones in the country. And some of them were actually leaving Cape Verde. So, Sodart, Sodart, Sodart for my homeland of São Nicolau. The singer functions as the voice of the migrant there, weeping for the specific island they are for to leave behind. So it's such an impactful song, right? We thought it was all about romance, but it's got that bittersweet sense. And it comes to a resolution at the end with the lyrics saying, if you write to me, I will write to you. If you forget me, I will forget you until the day you return. So there's that bittersweet agreement that one day the struggles will be over and there will be some form of reconciliation. So, yeah, that's our chorus clinic for today. A lovely one, a lovely historical song. Hope we don't forget these wonderful songs from the African continent. I hope the new generation is also listening to know that we've got a rich inheritance right here on the African continent. All right, let's move on. Keeping the heritage of what's behind us. But what remains? Sounds of the Mbira, right here on Channel Africa.

Texas.

Zimbabwe, right here from South Africa. You are listening to Channel Africa. We're broadcasting from Johannesburg. That one is Ja Praise Us. Probably one of the most commercially and culturally successful projects is done. This one is titled Ndini Mukudzei. Ah, love this one. And before that, you heard the legend herself. That is Chiwoni. So, man, I love that lady. I've been loving her music and her expression of the Mbira for a very long time. And man, she gave us her classic there, which is such a beautiful one there, Zvichapera.

0: Hey, I'd like to echo that sentiment. We in South Africa are not xenophobic. We love our Zimbabwean brothers. We love our Malawian brothers. We love our sisters from different parts of the continent. It's just unfortunate that we're seeing the recklessness of what's happening with these xenophobic marches that are happening. It's sad when a few defines a huge, huge mass of a people and a population, right? But here we say, Africa, there's no borders, there's no boundaries. That's what we do right here on the Djembe Vibe, celebrating Africa in its wholeness.
1: 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The Djembe Vibes with Benjamin Moshatama on the Channel Africa app and SABC Plus.
0: All right, it's 10 p.m. Central African time. It's good to have you here with me in the second hour. This is when we're going to be having that conversation. I had a conversation with Wouter Kelleman, who is, one of those artists that are in the art of bringing the nations together, and that's what he does with his music. He's recently received a presidential order. Actually, this week he received the wonderful presidential order of Ikhamanga for his contribution to South African music. So that's what's coming up just in a few minutes' time. We'll be celebrating him, celebrating his music, and making sure that we don't forget that there's so many wonderful artists, right, that it's beyond the accolades, that are just grinding and grinding. And you hear his story, how he started out and how the music began and how he got where he is. It wasn't just an instant success. He's had a long journey. So don't go anywhere. Stay with me, Benjamin Moshatama, right here on Channel Africa. We've got our campfire conversation that's coming up just in a few minutes' time.

Channel Africa, where every moment is an African celebration. Feel the energy. 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

0: Music from Mali and South Africa. What links those two is that they just have strong, powerful voices, right? They just hold that Afropop feel and they say, you know what? I'm going to blast it out and I'm going to make you feel my energy. In the background is Miriam Balagare. Highly popular for making sure that she retains that West African griot sound, but she brings it to the future. This one is titled Kele. We love that one indeed. And before that, you heard our South African treasure, Zahara, who gave us Loliwe in that one. Hey, it's time for us to take a break. When we come back, we'll get some wonderful conversations with Voter Kellerman. You are listening to the Djembe Vibes.
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2: We need to stop making the solutions to be voluntary, but we need to make them more enforceable. So we need to legally bind targets and mandates and create transparent public reporting systems, because what gets measured ultimately gets delivered. We need to have an independent oversight and verification that is not included within the institutions in which that needs to implement the just transition processes. And also we need to have incentives and penalties for performance, including licensing, procurement, and achievement outcomes. So with accountability needs to be credible, so that we can see we need to see the actionable solutions and steps being implemented.
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0: Phantom, Jungle Africa. Going live on my birthday. The Jemba Vibes with Benjamin Mushatama.
1: Hey, it's 12 minutes past 10 o'clock Central African Time. You with me, Benjamin Mushatama, right here on Channel Africa. Hey, it is a good evening. We are celebrating with Channel Africa 60 years of its existence. Actually, the celebrations will be happening right here on Channel Africa tomorrow. But let's start tonight with our conversation with the wonderful musician who's carried the South African sound to the world stage, Grammy-winning flutist and composer Wouter Kellerman. He's the man behind the fusion of African rhythms, jazz, and world music that earned him his Grammys. But lately, what stands out is the Presidential Order of Ikhamanga. Tonight, we're going deep on his journey, the stories behind the flute, and what it means to make music that crosses borders without losing its roots. And we started the conversation with Wouter, really unpacking how everything started, finding out how he picked up that flute and what was the thing that kept him going when it felt like, you know what, he's probably not going to become a musician. He was pending in terms of doing other things for 20 years until finally he became a musician who could be acknowledged, recognized worldwide. I mean, how do you do it? I feel like you've got a recipe of winning. How do you get this right, man?
2: Well, you know, people see me. It's been the last few years, you know, but people see me. But actually, it's been decades coming. So it's decades of work. You know, when I started playing the flute when I was 10 years old, and when I left school, mm-hmm. I wanted to study music, but I didn't have money.
1: Sure.
2: And my parents didn't have money to send me to university. So I had to study something I could get a scholarship for. Mm-hmm. And that was engineering. Maths is my other talent.
1: Okay.
2: So I ended up studying engineering at UJ. And then I had to go work back for them. And I started a young family while working as an engineer.
1: Okay.
2: I swapped over to music. And my money ran out in 6 months. I had to go back to engineering. And I became a single dad because we split up. Mm-hmm. And so that was, and I couldn't do the music because I couldn't tour.
1: Okay.
2: Yeah, I couldn't tour. Because I couldn't be away from home.
1: You were working full time as an engineer.
2: So I did it for the next 20 years. I waited and practiced.
1: Wow.
2: Yeah, so I did engineering for 20 years, and at the age of 44, I made my final transition to a full-time musician, music.
1: Let's talk a little bit about that, because that means there is a certain inkling inside of you during those 20 years, right? That this is what I'm meant to do.
2: Exactly.
1: Because I can imagine just not doing anything at all and just focusing on just making money.
2: Yeah.
1: What was it about the flute and making music that still was that thing that, you know what, I really feel like this is something I need to do?
2: You know, it's something that you miss. Like, you just, I just felt, if I did use the rational side of my brain, mm-hmm. thinking part, the logic part, I just missed the creative part of it.
1: Mm-hmm.
2: So, you know, that was, I think, I just couldn't live without doing the creative. So I still played the flute every day in those 20 years. And once a year I'd go overseas and do like master classes with the flute the world's best flute teachers.
1: Mm-hmm.
2: And then finally I made that transition, and then I had to start from scratch, mm-hmm. you know, in a new career. And it took, so it's many decades to get here, and now all the awards are coming and people say, wow, you know, what are you doing right?
1: Mm.
2: What I suppose what I did right is 30 years of working every day on it.
1: That's amazing. And when, let's go back, when you picked up this flute, how did that happen?
2: My parents were very encouraging, and my mom and dad took me to a symphony concert and said, which instrument would you like to play?
1: Mm-hmm.
2: And my brother chose the clarinet, my sisters played violin, and I just love the idea of using my breath. Like, it's natural, like in speaking.
1: Sure.
2: And you know, flute is the oldest instrument. They actually found a flute made out of the thigh bone of a cave bear, which was so old. It's in the time that a language was developed.
1: Mm-hmm.
2: So people played the flute before they even spoke the language as we know it.
1: Mm-hmm.
2: You know, they couldn't at that stage, they were not developed to make the consonants that we make today. Mm-hmm. So it is something very deeply into the roots of humankind to play the flute. And I think I just sensed that it's something that I'm meant to do, and I loved it from the first day.
1: And who got you that flute? Was it your mom, your dad?
2: Yeah, it was a funny story because my mom and my dad said, like, we don't know if he's going to carry on. Let's not buy him a flute. Let's rent a flute.
1: Okay.
2: So we rented a flute, and I was so excited, and we went to our, and the first day, my teacher was sick, so we couldn't have a lesson.
1: Sure.
2: So my mom said, no, you can't put this flute together because you might break it. We didn't know how to put the flute together because it consists in three, you know, yes. It comes in the box and it's in three sections.
1: Yes.
2: And I was, and then every day I would open the box and just look at it. And I'm like, I wonder what this would sound like. I wonder how it would feel. So by the next week, I was so keen to go that, you know, we had the lesson. After the lesson, I went home and practiced for a few hours.
1: Yes.
2: And it was just love at first sight.
1: Kellerman's compositions blend African rhythms, jazz, improvisation, and also that orchestral arrangements. He creates a sound that feels both rooted but very simplistically global. He's known for using the flute as a lead voice, weaving melodies that carry the spirit of the African landscapes and storytelling. His work often crosses genres, bringing together traditional instruments, electronic textures, and classic structures to reach listeners across continents. I asked him a little bit about his ability to do this, and I had a feeling it had to do with his engineering mind. Do you think that engineer mind contributes to that elaborate way in which you compose, your openness to experiment, find solutions?
2: Yeah.
1: I think you find some of the greatest solutions when it comes to collaborating with others,
2: yeah.
1: But also kind of diversifying your sound. Do you think that engineer

0: came in very useful, because now these days you can't just be a musician.
1: Yes.
0: You know, you have to run your music business to mm-hmm. be successful.
1: Mm-hmm.
0: I think there's that a lot of musicians miss that. Mm. They just, the time where you could just play the music and everything else has to fall in place without your involvement
1: sure.
0: just doesn't happen anymore. I think it happens to a privileged few,
1: mm-hmm.
0: but I didn't experience that.
1: Sure.
0: So, you know, I take responsibility for the whole music business. I get involved with the engineering,
1: mm-hmm.
0: the editing, and, you know, I can compose, I can produce, I can engineer, I can do the social media posts, I can,
1: mm-hmm.
0: You know, when we're doing a show, I can even help putting up the sound equipment.
1: Oh, wow.
0: And I think you need that. You know, for example, say you do a show and the sound engineer is not doing a good job.
1: Mm-hmm.
0: When people come and listen, they're not going to say, oh, that's a bad sound engineer. They're going to go, well, this musician's not sounding good.
1: Yeah,
0: so absolutely. You have to take responsibility. If the sound engineer is not coping,
1: yes.
0: you have to jump in
1: okay.
0: and help him or her to cope and to do it better.
1: Mm.
0: So you need to know the frequencies and you need to be able to hear what's wrong.
1: Mm-hmm.
0: And you just learn it as time goes on. But a lot of musicians don't actually, they're not so much interested in that, and then they don't develop that part of their business.
1: Mm. I mean, your music has got a great versatility.
0: Yeah.
1: But we know you for your more contemplative,
0: yeah.
1: Self-imaging music,
0: yeah.
1: very reflective sounds. When did you find that path of, you know what, this is the sound that I want? And how do you describe the music that you make? Because we can easily call it new age, right?
0: Yeah, yeah.
1: But it's so versatile and it yeah. can be beyond that at times.
0: It's more, I would describe it as world music.
1: Yes.
0: You know, in my house, we grew up with only classical music.
1: Yes.
0: But when my mom went off to work, the lady who looked after me played only African music the whole morning.
1: Yeah, so you were born in Joburg, right?
0: Yeah,
1: you
0: lived, I'm local here.
1: Okay, yeah. So that Joburg sound was always...
0: It was in my ear.
1: Sure.
0: And but I grew up in the strict classical world, so I developed, which was useful technique-wise. You know, I developed a really good classical training. So mm-hmm. now I can technically do anything.
1: Mm-hmm.
0: So that helps. But in my mind, I always had all this other music that I wanted to do.
1: Mm-hmm.
0: So my music is world music, and I'm very curious mm-hmm. about other roots music.
1: Okay.
0: You know, I love roots music from all over the world. The,
1: sure.
0: Our African roots music, but also Irish, flamenco, tango.
1: Mm-hmm.
0: So a lot of my collaborations have been with root artists
1: mm-hmm.
0: from all over the world.
1: And how do you find them? I mean, you first got your... a Grammy Award with the Indian composer Ricky Cage, mm. right? How do you find the people to collaborate with?
0: They kind of just happen. You know, because I'm inherently curious.
1: Sure.
0: I'm curious and I love other roots music. So,
1: mm-hmm.
0: for example, Ricky, we met through the Grammy process, you know, because we both Grammy voting members.
1: Sure.
0: And he started sending me some of his stuff, and I really loved what he was sending me. And I did the same, and he loved what I... And that's how it started. We started sending each other music. And I love the Indian energy, the Indian music.
1: Mm-hmm.
0: Subsequently, for example, I've done a lot of collaborations with Indian musicians. We played at the Rajasthan International Folk Festival twice, and they fly us there a week before.
1: Nice.
0: And then they arrange a week of workshopping with these Rajasthanian folk musicians who've never left their little town, who learned the music from their parents.
1: Wow, that's lovely.
0: So it is completely localized and completely different. But what amazed me is how easily we could connect to them. And it's as if we can look thousands of years back into a common ancestry where we listen to the same music, and without, because they didn't speak any English,
1: mm-hmm.
0: Without any words, you know, we could
1: have connect. That connection.
0: And I mean, it still blows my mind every day how music builds bridges across cultures, across languages, across borders. And so we did that twice with the Rajasthanian folk musicians, mm-hmm. and I found that

0: to be true all over the world and here locally, you know, across cultural lines. The musics speak from heart to heart.
1: You are listening to the Djembe Vibes, and we are having this wonderful conversation in our fireside feature today, speaking to South African flutist Wouter Kellerman, who has received multiple Grammy Awards and was given a presidential order this week by our president in South Africa, Cyril Ramaphosa. Listen to some of his music. This is some of his new music that he gave us and said, share it with the people of the continent. As part of our 60th celebration, thank you for joining us right here on Channel Africa. This one is titled Ungana, featuring the acclaimed South African vocalist Mbuso Khoza. This is a beautiful one also to celebrate Africa Month.

0: You're listening to the Chamber Vibes with myself, Benjamin Mushatam. Beautiful music right there from the wonderful artist we're featuring today, Wouter Kellerman, in our conversation. And we had so many wonderful ways to actually connect with Wouter. And we were speaking really about also his success and what it means to him, winning all these Grammys and just finding himself in a space of great achievement and how he navigates that. And I think there's something about you that represents that openness, right? Mm. That you have a sense of, let's see what happens, right? I mean, yeah. Your 2023 award was with Zakes Bantwini. Who would have thought that Wouter will hang out with Zakes Bantwini and Nomcebo Zikode, you know? And then the next one, you went back to that rootsy sound as well, collaborating with artists from India and Japan. What is that all about? That kind of, you know what, I'm open, I want to create. And how do you gel in that sense of like, you know what, I just want to be open and represent something fresh?
1: You know, it's a musical curiosity, that's number one. But the second one, is it the musical? It's the musical equivalent of entrepreneurship, because you know, and as an entrepreneur, you expect good things.
0: Okay,
1: a new idea comes, and you think, "Oh, this could work." Mm-hmm. That's the difference between an entrepreneur and someone who's not entrepreneurial. Someone who's not entrepreneurial will go, "Oh, this is a good idea, but I'm sure something will go wrong." Mm-hmm. That optimism, you know. So, and often that optimism is misplaced. You know. Like, for example, it was much harder than I expected to do collaboration with Chandrika Tenon, who's an Indian chant singer, and Eru Matsumoto, who's a Japanese cellist. So we had to bring Japan, India, and South Africa together.
0: Sure.
1: And I thought, oh, this is going to work beautifully and immediately, but it didn't. We struggled to find common ground. But once we found the common ground, it was incredible. So I think it's curiosity, but also then just that openness, as you say, that openness to go for it and expect it to work.
0: I love the fact that you used the word common ground, because I think that describes you a lot. How do you find that space to say, I think we've got it here? I think this is where we can sit in this area and we can just explode and explore here.
1: It's just from the heart, you know. The moment it moves me, like I believe music, I don't do music for the complexity of it. You know, a lot of jazz musicians feel that beautiful music must be somehow complex. If you've got three basic chords or two basic chords in the song,
0: it's not enough.
1: It's not enough. I don't mind complexity. I love complexity when it's called for, but I don't believe complexity should be a purpose that you strive for. You know, for me, it has to speak to your heart, and a lot of very simple music speaks to my heart, and I'm very happy not to complexify it. You know, so you know, I think so the moment it speaks to my heart, it is there. I'm happy with it. But then what we found, for example, in this last album is that it speaks to my heart, but it doesn't speak to Chandrika, the Indian singer's heart. You know, and then I have to like stretch beyond where I would usually go.
0: Okay.
1: And that's the beauty of collaboration, because it makes you stretch into different areas that you would not have gone into.
0: Sure.
1: Yeah.
0: And let's go back to your Grammys. We'll come back to the national order. You know, every time you get one, I'm like, ay, man, who's this white guy? This guy is always winning, man. This guy is always, you know. But over time, you're like, actually, this is such a beautiful representation of us as South Africa, because we've got such a great diversity here in the country. How were the responses constantly for? I wonder, when you were experiencing these wins, how were they for you? What kind of reception did you get? How was the experience for you?
1: It was amazing, you know, because as South Africans, it's very hard to win a Grammy.
0: Yeah.
1: it's much more difficult for a South African than an American. Because the Grammy process, there are you voted by your peers, other musicians, engineers, and producers, and they vote only on the quality of the music, not on the fame, not on social media. That's the specific instruction from the Recording Academy.
0: Sure.
1: So now these musicians are mostly in the U.S. Mm-hmm. More than 90% are in the U.S. And every year there's more than 20,000 entries. Mm-hmm. The chances that someone's going to look through the music and found your entry and find your entry somewhere mm-hmm. is remote. So you have to make sure people are aware of your music. Mm. That's kind of a bigger part than you would think. Because initially we just made the beautiful music and we thought it was really valuable. It was beautiful, but nobody knew about it. Mm. So we never got any recognition. And then we slowly, over time, we had to tour the U.S. So you need a presence in the U.S. in order to get a Grammy, mm-hmm. basically. The musicians there must know about you. So that makes it much harder because, if you're based in the U.S., you have fellow musicians who know about you and they yes. can give you a vote,
0: Sure.
1: And so when we first got that recognition, it was extremely special and it did help me a lot in South Africa because people were like, who's this guy?
0: Yes.
1: It made things easier because people were like, okay, well, let's give him a chance.
0: Yes. Let's come to this latest accolade. I think mm-hmm. it's probably one of the most awarding for you to be acknowledged in your own country with this order of Ikhamanga by President Cyril Ramaphosa, which is the highest recognition for excellence of arts, culture, and music.
1: Yeah.
0: How did that happen? When did you hear the news? How was that experience?
1: It's a lifelong highlight for me because to be recognized with the highest honor, civilian honor in South Africa that the president and the president office can give is just an incredible, because my heart is here in South Africa. Mm. When I travel overseas, I take my South African spirit with me everywhere. And to be recognized with the people that you love and that you care for is the most important to me. So it's just, and it's not just my recognition for me, it's also recognition in the power of music to connect across cultural lines and to heal and bring us all together. Mm. So to me, it's a really beautiful moment.
0: Well, we are speaking to Wouter Kellerman today. Wonderful man, very humble. After all his successes, it feels like he's a man who's just beginning, right? And a sense of just gratitude is something that you see with a smile as soon as you give him a handshake and you meet him and you have a conversation with him. But he is kind of as serene in personality as he is with his music.

celebrating the Presidential Order of the Ikamanga. He actually got one in the gold category. Music by Wouter Kelleman.

0: This one is titled A New World. A collaboration between South African flutist Wouter Kellerman and renowned American composer David Arkenstein. Reflective, cinematic, lush and colorful. The best music of the African continent is what we do right here on Channel Africa. Hey, hope that you enjoyed that little feature in conversation with a wonderful man by the name of Wouter Kellerman, letting him continue to represent us as a continent very, very well. Well, that is just a prelude of what's coming up on Channel Africa as we continue to celebrate 60 years of our existence.
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2: Dede, let's see. 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

0: Her young people are taking this African music to the future. A few collectives that we're playing right now. This is Papa Uteng, a hit track by South African producer and percussionist Thabo Small. He's released a wonderful album titled Ithupa Tsa Small, collaborating with Spice Drums, Mr. Mercedes, DJ Bucks, and the Tshwane Gospel Choir on this one. And man, love this one. A fusion of jazz, amapiano, dance, electronic, afro pop. You know what? You can't stop them from doing what they want. Let the kids make the music. Love this one. And before it, keeping the theme of musical groups, and this is a concept group that is titled Jemba Groove. You heard a track by them that is wonderful, titled No Pain, No Gain. In fact, this group is an Afro-Latin group that's based in Berlin, and they just love exploring the African high life from West Africa, and actually they really love the influences of Afro groove. So yeah, even people outside of the African continent are exploring the wonderful music of the continent. Man, they've got wonderful music, so check them out. They've got a few outfits out in terms of music items. Jemba Groove, they really do us proud as the continent. You know, we get some people who just like exploit the African sound. Not these guys. They kind of do it very, very well.
1: Speed it into tempo. Oh, yeah. The Jemba Vibes with Benjamin Mushatama on the Channel Africa app.

We are in the third and final hour of the Djembe Vibes. Thank you for being with me, Benjamin Mushatama. Enjoying being with you. Hope you're loving the music from different parts of the continent and even the Pan-African environment. 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Channel Africa, first with the African story. All right, let's go back to the music. We love our African classics. Yeah, we can call this one a classic. Silailo Silota. This one is titled Trrrpa.

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down with the Pop Queens on the Djembe Vibes. This is Ami Faku. She's made a choice. This one is titled Dikete Wena. And before this one, you heard Asha with one titled Jailer. We love that one, right? It's a hit right here on Channel Africa. Wrapping things slowly. Professor Lay gives us Falhey in this one. Channel Africa. Giving you the best on their continent.

0: Hey, when you start hearing the mood of the show change, you must know that Maurice Touch is going to join us very soon. This is Problem Child with Holiday, and tomorrow might not be a holiday, but it's a big birthday for Channel Africa, so got so much that's coming up tomorrow. Do stay tuned in and check out all the great events and specialities that will be here tomorrow. And before we heard Problem Child, we had Professor Lay with Falhe with music from Mozambique there.
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0: Let's keep the rhythms going. Music from the continent, this is Tyler.

0: Keeping the hits coming. That's Tyler with Sean Paul with Push to Start. Man, we keep it international because we're getting ready for the wonderful Morris Touch to give us some of the best music on the African continent. Just in a few minutes, I'm going to give you a little bit something from the past and bring it back to the future and in our vintage Africa as before we say goodbye. 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Thank you for joining us on all these wonderful platforms. They're all for you where you can stay connected with us. You can find us on our website. Our website is fantastic. You can even get updated on the news and what's happening, the recent stuff that's happening. It's actually wonderful. So go to it, channelafrica.co.za. It's a birthday season, so we'll make sure that you're also in line with knowing what the different celebrations are happening. I know tomorrow is going to be a big day right here on Channel Africa, so don't lose out.
1: Different places, one rhythm, one piece.

0: Oh man, this is for the ladies. Two-Face Idibia. You are my African queen, man. Wonderful music on Channel Africa. Before that, Black Sheriff gave us a January 9. To sing along this one. All right, our Vintage Africa is just around the corner. I'm going to let you know, since it's our birthday tomorrow, where Channel Africa actually comes from, its history, and you know how it became this wonderful, vibrant Pan-African platform. See, I know what I am feeling in my heart and in my soul. All right, that's coming up after the break.
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3: 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We need to have an independent oversight and verification that is not included within the institutions in which that needs to implement the just transition processes. And also we need to have incentives and penalties for performance, including licensing, procurement, and achievement outcomes. So with accountability needs to be credible, so that we can see we need to see the actionable solutions and steps being implemented.
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0: All right, I did promise you I'll give you a little bit of a history lesson today, where Channel Africa comes from in our Vintage Africa. We usually look at a theme that's African and say, what is that that comes from the past that's still here today? And 60 years is not a small achievement. Channel Africa was actually established a long time ago, in the 1960s. The station originally was very, very bizarre. It was a propaganda tool for the apartheid government before transitioning into a big platform that it is today, actually for the African dialogue, making sure that we have that Pan-African platform right here on South Africa. But before it was known as Radio RSA, it was actually there to be a function for the white minority apartheid government, and it was its external broadcasting arm. And what it was there to do is just put a positive image of South Africa to the international community. But then things changed in our new dispensation. There was a rebranding in 1992 as South Africa transitioned towards a democracy. Then it was called Channel Africa, and it was all about also the landmark of our democratic values, aiming to support South Africa's continental development. And it started with different themes. I know now we call the African perspective in our sub category, but it was also known, started as the voice of the African Renaissance. I started back then when it was called the voice of the African Renaissance. I was very, very young. But I found some amazing people here actually broadcasting in many different languages. Languages like Portuguese, Kiswahili, Chewa, Chinyanja, and Shilozi. And the programming was focused on current affairs, social, economic realities of the continent, politics, culture, sports, and music. That's where we are right now. So that's our Vintage Africa for today, and makes me really happy to see that the station is still pushing forward that African agenda. All right, I'm going to start celebrating as well. I know I'm not going to be here tomorrow. And this is Ami Faku with Asibe Happy. Let's play it a little bit. Let's see if we can also touch base with Morris on the other side. Okay, but we'll do it. Let's celebrate just a little bit.

0: All right, I'm not going to be here tomorrow, but I know Morris is going to be celebrating. Morris Touch, how are you, brother?
1: Very well, man. I should be happy. Let's all be happy. Let's
0: see
1: celebrate.
0: See us celebrate. 60 years tomorrow.
1: 60 years tomorrow, man. Actually, in the next coming 5 minutes.
0: Exactly, man. Exactly.
1: In the next coming 5 minutes, man. The celebrations have kicked off and you started off. They had no better way of kicking off the celebrations like the way you did. Fantastic stuff, Ben.
0: And then what can we expect from your show? I'm sure there'll be more celebrations as you'll be starting off the party.
1: Yes, we continue celebrating the greatness of the continent and we bring you stories that are trending as well within the African continent. That's at about 1 o'clock, and that's where we get to understand where the continent of Africa is at in so many spaces, be it entertainment, be it arts and culture, be it tourism. We're looking at that, and we're taking time as well to look at the 60 years that we've been on air as as Channel Africa. We get to celebrate that. We look at the journey that we have traveled and try and appreciate where we've been and where we're heading to. The light seems to be very bright ahead of us, so I think there's every reason for us to celebrate.
0: All right, man. The celebrations will continue with Morris Touch from midnight, keeping that energy and the pulse of the African rhythms going. Thank you so much, Morris. Have a good one.
1: Thank you very much, Ben. Thank you for a fantastic show. Looking forward to getting together again next week.
0: Definitely. I'll be listening as well, and I'll make sure that the celebrations start with you guys. And yeah, man, I'm going to leave things there. Gonna leave you with Asake. This one is titled Joha. Thank you everyone for joining us right here on the Djembe Vibes. We'll be back same place, same time next weekend.

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A continent heard together. Six decades. One frequency. The African perspective. Afro Republic. Your passport to music, stories, and the voices that move through the night. Only on Channel Africa.

It is everything that we get to do Monday through to Friday. It is everything that makes us who we are. It is everything that defines the story that we tell, and we tell it from a point of dedication, passion, and a whole lot of excellence. Certainly hope that I find you well and blessed. Thank you very much for joining us. This is Afro Republic Live and Switched on this 25th day of the 5th month of the year, being 2026. It's a minute after the hour of midnight, and you know what that means. It's Happy Africa Day to you. Welcome to it. And today, as Channel Africa, we celebrate 60 years of dedication, passion, and a whole lot of excellence, and bringing out the very best of African content from Cape to Cairo, touching the mountain peaks of Kilimanjaro. That's what we do. That's who we are. My name is Maurice Touch, welcoming you to a brand spanking new day, a day that gets to celebrate the goodness and the greatness of African, the African story, live, large, and most definitely direct on the worldwideweb.channelafrica.co.za. This is Afro Republic. I can safely confirm that I'm doing this alongside my very good friend and brother, Francis Messina, who's our technical operator, standing in for Kathy Maleke. Chuchu is back on air tomorrow, is back with us tomorrow. Let me also appreciate the fantastic work exhibited at the highest level by Benjamin Mshatama, fantastic guy who gave us a fantastic show. He's back again next week for yet another weekend run of weekend radio. This is what we get to do. We get to celebrate the continent of Africa in a big way, and my hope is that you'll be able to stay with us up until 3 o'clock when we dock our ship. Welcome to a place that has everything to offer as far as the goodness of African music is concerned. We kick start the show with a fantastic track that dropped this year, 2026, coming through from a fantastic DJ and producer. Her name is DJ Zintle, and we drop the song Baba Yilwa.

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0: It is what we get to do, that is, enter a big name in the game. Premier Gawu, courtesy of the fantastic Magic System, coming through and making it into our show as we take you from one point of the continent to another. We celebrate the very best of the continent through music. We had 24 Hour, another fantastic track coming through as well. And DJ Zinhle was at the top of that, marking the genesis of our show with that fantastic track, Baba Ilwa. Please, Father, fight for us. You know, that's a plea to the Almighty that, you know what, whatever we are going through, the fight has ceased to be a physical one. It's now a spiritual fight. Hence, we need you to come through and be part and parcel of this fight and fight on our behalf. That's basically what the artist, the singer is talking about. This story is very clear. Understanding that you have run out of all the fuel that you have and your understanding has come to a point of an end, a point where you can't carry yourself anymore. Hence, you pray and say, Baba Ilwa. Thank you for choosing us. Thank you for staying where you're at and allowing us to be who we are and defining the direction that Africa is taking as far as its music is concerned. Side by side, back to back, non-stop, continuous jamming. Thank you for staying with us. This is Afro Republic, 17 minutes after midnight.
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2: We need to stop making the solutions to be voluntary, but we need to make them more enforceable. So we need to legally bind targets and mandates and create transparent public reporting systems, because what gets measured ultimately gets delivered. We need to have an independent oversight and verification that is not included within the institutions in which that needs to implement the just transition processes. And also we need to have incentives and penalties for performance, including licensing, procurement, and achievement outcomes. So with accountability needs to be credible so that we can see the actionable solutions and steps being implemented.
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0: We've got you covered. It's everything that we get to do. Looking at our time, it's 12:41. That translates to 19 minutes before the hour of 1 o'clock. That's Daco, Favorite Girl, on a remix tip featuring Rema. We also experienced the music that also features Aira Star, a track that came through. That's Gara. This is the story of African music from one point of the continent to another. We certainly hope that wherever you're at, you're receiving us nice, loud, and clear, and that everything that we get to do with you is worth sharing with those that have a very special place in your heart. Nothing beats the power of good music, especially if you're hanging out with your very good friends 24 hours a day. 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
2: What is missing is definitely accountability. 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And the climate shocks are brought by the extractive industry that is financed by our lovely banks, but also the government that is supposed to safeguard community through these projects that are pro-development, that are framed as development. The same government is not holding those organizations or companies accountable.
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3: South African health authorities are on high alert following a developing public health situation. This is linked to a cruise vessel in the Atlantic Ocean where a confirmed case of hantavirus infection has been reported alongside several suspected cases. The World Health Organization says 6 individuals have been infected so far. 3 have died, while 1 patient is currently in intensive care in South Africa. Department of Health Minister Dr. Aaron Motsoaledi, how serious is this for South Africans right now?
4: Yeah, of course, there will be questions because people are just from COVID-19 and they are thinking back about it. But let's put facts about hantavirus. Unlike COVID-19, which came as a new virus that was not known by anybody, hantavirus is well known. It has had several outbreaks, especially in a country like Argentina, where she came from.
1: 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Celebrating who we are together. Africa Day on

0: Afro Republic, your passport to music, stories, and the voices that move through the night. 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
1: It is everything that we get to do that makes us who we are. We are defined by our ability to rise up at any given time and deliver top draw type of selection. Ruga coming through with JJ and Me You was another track that we had to share with you as we take you from one point of the continent to another. Thank you for staying where you're at and allowing us to be who we are, which is delivering top draw type of music every Monday through to Friday. 12 midnight to 3 a.m. Central African time. We celebrate you. We know that at exactly 3 o'clock when we dock our ship, Thabo Matshaka, the shy guy, takes over and runs with you till 6 o'clock on what we call the morning reset. 6 to 9, you have Peter Ndoro and Tsepiso Makwekla on what we call Rise and Shine. And I can tell you that my sister, the phenomenal one, yes, Matia Komsito, comes through between 9 and 12 midday with the journal. Otherwise, it's Afro Republic. 3 o'clock is when we dock our ship. Thank you for choosing us.
0: You like what we do on Channel Africa? Then follow us on our socials. Channel Africa 1 on all social pages. And get the African perspective.
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0: 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This is Channel Africa, the African perspective. Are you ready? We don't just make memories. What we do
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0: It is what we do every Monday through to Friday. Sandra Nyanga coming through with Don't Fail. We are to showcase that fantastic track right on the heels of Fairy Tale. Fix That featuring Beatty. That's a Shekinah's track coming through and making it onto our show as we take you from one point of the continent to another. It's 10 minutes after the hour of 1 o'clock. Welcome to Africa. Welcome to the motherland. Everything that you need to know, everything that you need to understand about the continent of Africa, you're at the right place at the right time. Our sound dominates the airwaves.
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7: Nkosi Ngiphile Mpanza, you are Zawadi Yabu. Could you tell us about the story? Because it is a Swahili name.
8: I'm Nkosi Ngiphile, meaning a gift from God. My name is Zawadi Yamungo.
0: In Swahili means a gift from God.
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0: But then they did not change the name either way.
8: 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And they named me way before they even knew I was a girl. 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
7: All right. Could you kindly introduce the song that is at number 4 for us?
8: Anyanjalo, Vanisami. A beautiful song by Gaza, The Small, and myself, Zawadi Yamungo.
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It is Joe Boy coming through alongside Victor and Tempo in the track as a match, man. This is what we get to do. We had Flavor as well coming through with Noir Baby blasting from the past, bringing back those fantastic memories. And we had the late great Oliver Ngoma all the way from Gabon coming through with Seva. This is the story of African music that gets to take place, that gets to be experienced every Monday through to Friday. My name is Maurice Touch. Thank you very much for choosing us. This is Afro Republic at 25 minutes after the hour of 1 o'clock.

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0: Talk of legends, talk of those that have come through and contributed immensely to the growth, development and success of African music. Talk of Joe Nina coming through with Amanza Weko, right on the heels of KO, coming through with Emoyeni. This is the story of African music that takes place every Monday through to Friday. We are back at it again with so much celebrations. Remember, today we're celebrating 60 years of Channel Africa, and we're celebrating the formation as well of the Organization of African Unity, or AU, that was succeeded by the what we call now the AU. That's the story, a beautiful story of the continent of Africa. It was a gathering of great minds that realized that, you know what, we need to emancipate ourselves from mental slavery and colonial rule, and that had to happen it had to happen at the speed of lightning. And these great minds that came together in 1963 pushed it. And today we sit and the whole of Africa is independent and experiences its freedom. Thank you for choosing us. Thank you for making us your number one. It's all about bringing out the best there is, the best there was, the best there will ever be. Still to come, as far as our music is concerned, I can tell you that we still have AKA. We have 2.1. We've got the likes of Lokua Kanza. We still have Papa Wemba as well. So stay with us. The journey of African music continues.
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1: 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J Melody came through Nakupenda, and we also experienced the music of AKA and Kido coming through with Company. Stimela, oh man, featuring Tate Stana and Ntabi Sings. 2.1. 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The very best of African music is experienced on your station of choice. 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Welcome to Africa. Welcome to the motherland. We've got another hour of giving you nothing but the very finest in great African sounds.
0: Feel the pulse of Africa. 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